Meta will alert parents if their teen says something concerning during an AI chat. A ransomware attack has shut down production of milk and protein shakes. If you've paid for YouTube TV or DirecTV Stream, you may qualify for cash from a $50 million settlement, plus your tech questions answered. What's going on? I'm Rich DeMuro, and this is Rich on Tech. This is the show where I talk about the tech stuff I think you should know about. It's also the place where I answer your questions about technology. I believe that tech should be interesting, useful, and fun. All right, let's open up those phone lines. 888-RICH-101, 888-742-4101. Give me a call if you have a question about technology. Email is also open. Just go to richontech.tv and hit contact. That's richontech.tv and hit contact. All right, coming up this week, we've got guests including show sort of semi-regular travel expert Johnny Jett. He just got back from Europe, or maybe he's still there. He's going to tell us about some of the things you should download before a trip. And later, we've got Tobin Richardson, CEO of the Connectivity Standards Alliance, going to talk about how AI is transforming the smart home. Well, I hope you're having a fantastic week. Back in the studio this week after a short trip. It was fun. I love when trips go smooth, when everything works out and everything goes as planned. That is the best. And it just reassures you that, you know, when you travel, you are leaning on a network of people, all kinds of people that you see and you don't see. Like, the pilot is just one part of that situation. There are so many people that help get us around this world, and you're really just leaning into them when you travel. And sometimes it works out, sometimes it doesn't. Sometimes you may be delayed, may not be the best experience, but when everything goes smooth, you really have to smile and just enjoy the fact that, you know, things most of the time just kind of go smooth with that. This week, we got some really sad news in the tech world. I am sad to say that OnePlus is exiting the US market and the European market after more than a decade. Now, if this is the first time you're hearing about OnePlus, well, that was part of the problem. Even though I've covered this company for years, this is the end of an era for Android fans. OnePlus is still going to exist as a company, but US, Canada, Europe, no longer part of their plan after a global restructuring. Now, if you have a OnePlus phone, you don't have to panic. The company says it's going to continue to honor their warranties, provide repairs, software, and security for existing devices as long as they promised those updates. Now, the big change is that their operating system, Oxygen OS, is going away. So if you have one of these phones, you're going to be offered an upgrade to Oppo's Color OS 17. This is optional. You will be able to roll back if you prefer the Oxygen OS operating system. I know this is getting into the weeds here, but basically, if you have one of these phones, you're going to have a little fork in the road. It's going to say, hey, do you want Oppo's Color OS 17? And you can say yes or no. If you like Oxygen OS, just continue using it. If you want to use the other one, go ahead. Yes, this is part of a bigger company out of China, and Oppo still continues to operate, and China moving forward. India, they love these OnePlus phones. OnePlus typically has very appealing price tags in India. China, their hometown or their home country, so they're going to continue there. So what made OnePlus go out of the U.S.? Well, I will tell you my thoughts, but

0: problem is the sales for this company never really got to a place where they needed to be. Component costs, we know, are up across the board. And OnePlus has really struggled to stand out among the other manufacturers here in the U.S., including Apple, Samsung, Google. And to a lesser extent, we still have Motorola and Nothing as our options. But this is one less option in a sea of Android phones that, you know, these were really the Android phones that the enthusiasts love. Why did they love them? Because they had really good specs, really good software that was clean, not a lot of bloat, and the price tag was pretty good. Now, OnePlus started in 2013 as quote-unquote a flagship killer. So this was kind of that was their mantra. We'll never settle, flagship killer. Those were their two mantras. And this idea of a flagship killer was, we give you a lot for the money. And the first phone that came out, $299, invite only. So it got a lot of hype. This was in around 2014. And I'll never forget, I was in a Lyft, the back of a Lyft in San Francisco. I was getting picked up from the airport. And I cover phones, so I knew every single phone in the world. And I saw this phone there, and I'm like, what phone is that? Because I've never seen it before. It was just all screen. It was so beautiful. Sandstone back. And the driver was like, oh, that's called a OnePlus. And I was like, what? Immediately, I had to search out this phone, and I've been covering them ever since. But here's the thing. Over the years, you know, OnePlus just had issues making inroads in the U.S. market because we know it is dominated by Apple. We know it is dominated by Samsung. And to a very lesser extent, the Pixel, every time I covered a OnePlus, I'd say to myself, well, why wouldn't I just get a Pixel? The camera is way better. Now, the specs were not as good, that's for sure. The specs on the OnePlus phones were always so good. But here's the thing. I loved covering OnePlus because they would always surprise us with something really unique and different and fun. And they always had like one sort of gimmick, one new gimmick on every phone. Over the years, I can remember this. I looked up some research to see kind of like over the years what OnePlus did. I'll never forget the second phone that came out, which was the one I wanted. They didn't have NFC on it at a time when everyone was doing tap to pay. It was just kind of starting. And so, of course, everyone was like, well, what are you doing, OnePlus? Then the next phone they came out with, the OnePlus 3, they had the NFC. Then they came up with super fast charging. And they also had more RAM, as opposed to all the other phones out there. Then you had the OnePlus 5, which had this jelly scrolling controversy, which when you scrolled up, it kind of looked a little odd. And they were, you know, they gave some excuse for why that happened. Let's see. Then you had the OnePlus 6, which everyone was doing wireless charging at the time, but OnePlus didn't do wireless charging, or I should say everyone in the Android world, even though it had a glass back. So everyone was upset about that. Then the OnePlus 6T, they removed the headphone jack. That upset people. Then the OnePlus 7 had really good refresh rate. It had this weird pop-up selfie camera that was really interesting and didn't last any other phone after that. And the cameras just weren't that good. Then you had the OnePlus 8 Pro. I remember waking up and reading a story about how the OnePlus 8 Pro could take X-ray pictures. And I pulled the phone out of the drawer, did all this, you know, I didn't do the software updates. And yeah, they had this weird mode on it that you could take like a picture and somehow you could see through certain things like a remote control, anything that was plastic, you could like see through it. So they immediately did a software update and like got rid of that functionality. That was weird. Then the OnePlus 9, they had this Hasselblad partnership. They said, oh, the cameras are going to get so much better. Well, guess what? They didn't get much better. And so people were disappointed once again. Then you had the OnePlus 10T. They removed this slider that they had on it that everyone loved. It was this little slider up and down to like make it go vibrate or ring. They removed that. People got upset once again. OnePlus 11, the slider returned. Battery was great. Good value once again. Then you had a foldable phone. They tried their hand at a foldable. In 2023, I went to New York City for the launch of the foldable phone, the OnePlus Open. People love this phone because it was a great specs. It was a big screen. It was thin. It was light. The multitasking was excellent. People loved the foldable phone, but guess what? It was too expensive. It was more expensive than we imagined it to be. Let's see. Then you get the OnePlus 13, which kind of had a lot of things going for it. Had a great battery technology, IP69 technology, which is extremely durable. But again, the cameras were good. People did like the cameras on this. I didn't think that they were the best cameras, but finally, they skipped the 14. Then we got the 15, and that was the last model of OnePlus. And OnePlus 15 took a step back in the cameras. So again, it's like this company, as much as I love them, were just all over the place with their launches, all over the place. And that's, I think, part of the problem. You had great software, you had great hardware, no bloat, but the cameras were always hit or miss. And to boot, they didn't really have the carrier support they needed. You couldn't really walk into a store and buy this phone on a payment plan, which is how 99% of Americans like to buy their smartphones, for better or for worse. So rest in peace, OnePlus. Sad to see you go. You did bring some excitement to the Android world and the smartphone world in general. Let's just hope that because we have one less player in the smartphone options here in the U.S., Samsung, Google, Apple don't kind of rest on their laurels and they still continue to innovate and do some cool stuff. All right, coming up, I'm going to tell you about that milk cyber attack. What? Who's attacking milk plants? I guess they are. Plus, we've got yet another scam story. Prominent person scammed once again out of money. Your calls, 888-RICH-101, plus the website richontech.tv. My name is Rich DeMiro. 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

0: 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Rich DeMuro here, hanging out with you, talking technology. 888-RICH-101, 888-742-4101, 888-RICH-101. Welcome to the show. RichOnTech.tv is the website. I will admit, I did something very stupid last night. Very, very stupid. And I got my wife to do it, too. My kid did not partake, and that is eating lettuce. We got a salad last night after much debate, and I asked the restaurant. I said, "Hey, have you heard anything about your lettuce? Is it okay?" And he's like, "Not really." He's like, "So, but I've been eating it all week. So if I get sick, we all get sick." I'm like, "Okay, that's not very reassuring." So I posted a picture of this salad on my Facebook page, facebook.com/richontech, and about 65% say no, it is not worth the risk to eat this salad. About 25% say yes, they'd eat it. And about 10% said it depends where the lettuce came from. Most people are taking a timeout from lettuce. Taco Bell obviously became... I mean, how easy is it that Taco Bell is part of this equation when you have explosive diarrhea in the mix? I mean, come on. This is like... These jokes are just too easy. I have not watched the late night shows, but I'm guessing they are having a field day with this right now. The old school crowd... apparently not worried. A lot of people reference drinking water from the garden hose, the 3-second rule, sharing utensils, and taking their Flintstone vitamins as a kid. So anyway, very, very interesting topic right now. So stay safe out there. Be careful. And it seems like, you know, what I'm seeing is it seems like everything from these main companies, they've kind of resolved or at least... they're telling you on their websites what the latest is. So just, you know, be aware of what you're doing. Look at the CDC website. I think that's really what's guiding me at this point. So let's go to, sounds like me in New Jersey. Richard in New Jersey, welcome to the show.
1: From one Rich to another, how are you doing?
0: I'm doing well. What's going on?
1: Good. Okay, real quick, give you the scenario I have. It has to do with Roku. I have my LG OLED TV with the 4K Roku, and it's hooked up through my Sonos Arc. Works perfectly. Now, I have two other 4K TVs, both Samsung, but I only have the standard Roku, and I cannot get my sound bars to work, one of them being a Sonos Beam, the other being a Samsung 5.1, which the thing would hook up. You know, I go into the settings and hook up, you know, external speakers. Nothing comes out. I can't get them to work. Do you think I need the 4K Roku, or am I missing something else?
0: No, I don't think you need the 4K Roku. What I think is happening here is the sound output from your Roku, you need to change the sound output or change the sound input settings from the Sonos or the soundbar in general. So I've got the same situation with I've got a Roku and I've got a soundbar. And basically the main thing that you notice here is that depending on the output, it may not read that output. So there's like a digital output, there's like a PCM, there's a whole bunch of different choices. So go into your Roku settings. And now here's the other thing. If your Roku is connected through your TV, it may be your TV audio output settings that you have to change. But basically take a look at the audio output settings on the Roku, on the TV. And I don't believe you have to change them on the soundbar as much, but you can look in the Sonos app and see if there's anything there. But there, it's something to do with the way it is sending audio out that is just not registering on the other system. So that is what I've experienced, is it all comes down to the audio output that you are feeding. So just go through those audio settings, try the different outputs, and see which one finally gets this thing to give out some audio. You don't need a 4K Roku to display on a 4K TV or use a soundbar. I mean, sound is very basic, and so it's definitely just a matter of the settings on there. So hope all is well in New Jersey. Thanks for the call today, Richard. Do appreciate it. iOS 27 public beta is here. So if you have a compatible iPhone and you want to try Apple's next big update before the fall release, you can. But keep in mind, this is beta software. So Apple does recommend installing it on a secondary device because there could be bugs, there could be battery drain, your apps may not be compatible, especially banking apps, there could be some glitches. Back up your phone before installing for sure. It is free. You go to Apple's beta software program. Oh my gosh, it's free to become a free tester of software. Like basically you're helping Apple out. The big story this year is the Siri AI. that I've been talking about. Yes, it is on there. Yes, you can sign up for it. Keep in mind, you need an iPhone 15 Pro or newer. You also get to try out all the new features like the visual intelligence and the camera app. You could share your location for a set period of time. Calendar and reminders, everything's just much smarter. You can do everything with natural language. There's expanded child safety features and new parental tools. Early reviewers, including myself, kind of agree that this is one of Apple's most stable betas in years. So it does work pretty well. Like I said, I've had it on my phone, my primary phone, for a while. I do not recommend you do that. But if you do, it'll probably be fine. But if you are not like a tech expert or enthusiast, or you want your phone to work perfectly, do not do this. The other thing is, you might notice that your phone feels faster. Everything does feel faster on the device that I'm using, because they kind of improve the responsiveness, the animations, the app launches. But again, this is beta software, so it's not going to be perfect. And my advice is to wait until September, unless you have a secondary device or you are very adventurous. Let's put it that way. The other thing to know is that you should back up your phone before you do this. And if you want to go back, like if you hate this, you will have to wipe your phone and then reinstall the software from scratch. So it is not a simple process to say, oh, I don't like this, I want to go back. You do have to kind of wipe your phone and go from the backup to your phone again. So iOS 27 public beta is here. Proceed with caution. Rich on Tech.tv, episode 183. So Rich on Tech.tv/183 will bring you to the show notes. Coming up, I'll tell you about this. Let's see, the Meta Teen AI alerts coming up right here on Rich on Tech.

0: never know when the news will break. But leave us on, and you will.
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2: right now.
0: WFIR, Roanoke. Hear about it. Talk about it. Right here.
3: The most illegitimate, corrupt administration alive is investigating corruption.
0: WFIR, Roanoke.
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0: 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Rich DeMuro here, hanging out with you, talking technology. Phone lines are open, 888-RICH-101, 888-742-4101. Give me a call if you have a question or need some tech advice. Email is also an option. Just go to richontech.tv, hit contact up at the top. You can also follow along with the show notes there. Let's go to Gary in Redondo Beach on a follow-up. Gary, what's up?
1: Hey, Rich. I called you a couple weeks ago. I dropped my iPad and it cracked. So told me to go to the Apple store. So I made an appointment.
0: I remember.
1: I went to see them. I can't believe how busy these Apple stores are.
0: Oh, isn't it
1: so many
0: wild?
1: People in there.
0: The whole
1: and
0: mall
1: I
0: is
1: got
0: empty,
1: my iPad
0: except for the Apple
1: right
0: store.
1: There and then. For $99.
0: Okay, so I was talking over you. So tell me what happened. You went into the Apple store and what'd they say?
1: Oh, the guy looked at it and there was a little dent on the back and he said, well, we can't really fix this, so we're just going to give you a new one.
0: Oh, wow. And you had Apple Care?
1: Yes, and I had extended coverage. Yes.
0: And how much did they charge you?
1: $99.
0: Okay. Do you think that was fair?
1: Oh, more than fair. I have my new iPad, and it's great.
0: Okay. Well, that was easy.
1: It was. Thank you very much.
0: All right.
1: Great.
0: Well, good deal. So tell me, how much is AppleCare? How much did you pay for? I want to get an idea of how much this totally cost you, because you still have AppleCare even after this, right?
1: I'm not sure. I think I pay. I don't know. I'd have to look it up. I'll send you send you an email, let you know.
0: Okay. Well, good. I'm glad it worked out. And, Apple Store, thanks for the call today, Gary. I'm glad it worked out. The Apple stores are truly incredible. Last week, I told the story, my wife and I told it in my newsletter today. We went to the Apple store in Grand Central, and it's quite remarkable. Apple runs hundreds of these stores around the world. Each one is unique. Each one is really a great gathering place where people can hang out and, people sit there, they surf the web, they sit on the chairs, it's comfortable, they check out the accessories, there's people that can help you.

It really is quite incredible what Apple has done with these stores. And like I was joking over Gary, I was saying the whole mall could be empty. Like literally could be ghost town crickets. You go into the Apple store in the mall and it's just packed. Everyone's there. And I used to joke because there used to be some other stores from other companies and they're just not the same. Like there was just never, like Microsoft shut down all of their stores. They only had a handful, but they shut down a bunch of them. And then Samsung has a couple of what they call Samsung Experience stores. But I think it would probably be good for Samsung to open up some more stores because I think that it would help. There's enough people that use Samsungs in the U.S. that need help with them that it would probably be a good thing if they opened up more stores for repairs and, you know, in-person everything. That's just people like to do things in person still, believe me. Even with all this AI and all this stuff you can do online, having a human take a look at something like Gary did and the guy goes, yeah, we can't fix this here. $99, you're done. We'll get you a new one. That's very nice. 888-RICH-101, 888-742-4101. 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Email is also an option for the show. 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Hit contact. That's what Judy did. Judy says, I have a Galaxy S25 and Chrome's Listen to This Page feature. I use it all the time. After uninstalling an update, the feature disappeared. I've tried reinstalling Chrome, but nothing has restored it. My new Galaxy tablet still has the feature, but it's too large to carry around the kitchen. Is there any way to bring it back to my phone? I checked on my Samsung and it is gone. And I don't know why Google plays these games on Chrome. Half the time you go there and Chrome's Listen to This Page is there. Half the time you go to Chrome and it's gone. I don't know why they keep doing this, but, maybe it'll come back in another update. You know, they update Chrome pretty reasonably often. Otherwise, until then, you can try Google's free reading mode app. So go into the Play Store and it's called Reading Mode by Google. So make sure it says Google LLC underneath it. Don't just download some random reading mode app. The other thing is I love this app called 11 Reader. So if you type in 11reader.io, they've got a great app that you can download to iPhone and Android that will read you any article aloud. And it's free. And it's really good. And so I use this in my car. They do have paid plans to do things on, but you can use the base features for free. But again, it's called 11reader.io. Also writing in on the website, Rick, listening on KFI AM 640. Thank you, Rick. I'm a huge Dodgers fan and usually watch games on my Android phone through the app, but some games only air on regular TV through my antenna. I like watching while I exercise on my elliptical. Is there a device that can take over-the-air signal from my antenna and send it to Wi-Fi to my phone? Yes, there is a device called the Tablo, T-A-B-L-O. And it is $100? Let's see how much it is. It is $100. So two tuner, $100. You connect it to your antenna. And once you do that, not only can you watch TV, but you can pause it. You can record all the broadcast channels and watch them on any of your devices. So this is a good thing to know about in general. It reminds me of kind of like the TiVo back in the day, but maybe this is just for over-the-air television. So again, it's called Tablo, T-A-B-L-O-TV.com. And you pay for this once. As far as I know, there are no subscription fees.
Let's see. Do they charge subscriptions anymore? I don't think so. No annual fees or subscriptions. So that's a nice thing too. So that's the easiest way to do it, I would say, is you sound like you already have an antenna. Sounds like you already have everything set up. So all you need to do is connect this Tableau, and then you'd be able to connect the Tableau to your Wi-Fi and you can stream to your heart's content. All right, Rick, enjoy those games. All right, let's see here. What should I tell you about? I was at the dentist this week. AI gets a bad rap. I know. It's like all these data centers, people don't want them in their backyard. AI, people are worried about jobs. I joked on Twitter or X this morning saying, listen to the show before AI takes all of us over. I mean, it's a valid concern because AI is just so smart. My dad was asking me, this was really funny. I was in New Jersey and my dad is like, hey, my mom, they're like, should I pay for ChatGPT? And I was like, no, I think you're okay. They're like, well, my dad's like, why not? It's so smart. I'm like, well, I mean, you could look at it that way. Like, you're paying $20 a month for like all the world's information, like the smartest thing you've ever interacted with in your life, besides your kids, me. No, I'm just kidding. But they actually fought me on it. Like, they wanted to pay for this service. I'm like, well, if you're not running into roadblocks where it's saying sign up for more or, pay to get more access, then you don't really need to pay for it. But if you want to, yes, you get access to their higher end models, like the latest, greatest ChatGPT version. So, no problem with that. But, I pay gladly because I use it every day. Anyway, I'm telling you this because there's a lot of little things that AI can do. And at the dentist's office where I park, there's all these parking signs and it's so confusing. I was like, you know what? Let me just take a picture of the parking sign, feed it to ChatGPT. And I said, can I park here right now? Sure enough, it went through the whole thing and it explained like a dissertation of when you can park there, how long you can park there. And bottom line, it was like, yes, bottom line is right now you are free to park here if you want. You have 2 hours. Unless you had a permit, then you'd be able to park there for longer, or unless it's this day or this day when they have street cleaning. But it was great. So there's another use of AI for you. 888-RICH-101, 888-742-4101. Still got so much to talk about. I got to tell you about this cyber attack on Fairlife milk and protein shakes, Meta AI teen alerts, and we've just got so much more right here on Rich on Tech.

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0: Welcome back to Rich on Tech. Rich DeMuro here, hanging out with you, talking technology. 888-RICH-101, 888-742-4101. Such a good song. Let's go to Oregon here. Steven in Oregon. Steven, what's up?
1: Hi. I've got this Motorola phone, and on the bottom you have the screen on. It's got like a triangle on the left side, a circle in the middle, and then a square with lines on each side on the right.
0: Yes.
1: Okay. Now I was looking at the internet this morning on Craigslist at motorcycles, and I wanted to eat breakfast. So what I do is I hit that square button to lock it in there. And I hit the lock, and it pops up this little blue dot with a lock on it, so I lock it. So when I get done eating, I can come back, I just hit the square button, and I don't have to go all the way through Craigslist and, type in what I want. But lately, it's been just when I shut it off and I turn it back on, it comes up Google, and it doesn't show Craigslist. I have to go back into my history of what I searched and punch it in that way. Is there any way I can just make it so it doesn't do that anymore? Because it used to not do that. I come back, I hit that square button, at the end of the day, or whatever.
0: Yeah, it's in there. So you can leave open a tab. I mean, if you're talking about Chrome, if you leave open a tab at the bottom, you should be able to scroll through your tabs and see them there. The only thing is maybe you're closing your tabs by accident or they're closing out. The only other thing I think of is maybe your phone. What type of phone is this?
1: It's a Motorola. It says Moto G on the box.
0: Okay. The only other thing I can think of is maybe because you're running a bunch of apps, there might not be enough memory and the apps are closing out in the background. And so maybe when that app closes out, it's closing out all your open tabs. So that could be another thing. The other thing is, like, right now, like, if you look at

is there's another option where it says, well, this one says, hold on, let me just get to a regular website. Okay. So if you tap another, those three little lines again, there's something that says install and create shortcut. So you can create a shortcut that opens up in Chrome, but that one's a little too complicated. I wouldn't do that one. I would just choose it as a bookmark. I don't know why your page is going away. It really shouldn't be doing that, because I'm looking at mine and I can scroll through all my old tabs for the past week or so on my phone. So the only thing I can think of is that app might be closing down, and that's why it is getting rid of those. The other thing you could do, and I'm not sure if the Motorola software lets you do this, but there is a way where you can make sure an app does not close out in the background. So if you kind of pull, I guess you got to get to your list of open apps, however you do that on your phone, because if you swipe up from the bottom and just pause a little bit, you should see a whole bunch of apps that you can swipe through. And then if you tap the icon of the app up at the top, it's kind of floating, it'll give you options like app info, and there's one called keep open. If you tap that, it basically means it will not close out that app when you close out all your other apps. So it's a nice way of keeping apps open that you don't want to go away in the background. But it's tough to tell what's going on there, but I think my best advice, Stephen, is to just make bookmarks of these pages that you want, and you can just refer to them later. And that's probably the easiest way to do it, especially if you're on Craigslist and you're finding, you know, different things that you want to get rid of later on if they sell out or whatever, or the listing, you know, is done. You can just get rid of those bookmarks. Thanks for the call. 888-RICH-101, 888-742-4101. Apple raising prices again. We just talked about how they raised prices on their devices. Now they're raising software prices. So Apple Music going up by $1. Now they're up to $12 a month for an individual plan. For a long time, music plans were kind of stalled at $9.99 a month. 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Apple One is changing their, let's see. 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So you get, let me see what's included. I pay for it every month, and I can't believe I'm paying $2 more now. But Apple One includes different things like iCloud, Apple TV, Apple Music, Apple News, Apple Fitness Plus, Apple Arcade. Individual is $19.95 a month, which it looks like, I think that stayed the same. Family plan now $27.95 a month. That's up $2. Premier, which I pay for, is now $40 a month. That is just, it's just wild. I when I started paying for this, I think it was, pretty sure it was $29.95 a month. So you're talking a full $10 more now. And at that point, at $20, at $30 a month, it seemed like a bargain. Now at $40, I'm like, okay. But the problem is when you start parsing these things out, like you get a bunch of iCloud, which all my kids and wife need for their storage. You get Apple TV, you get Apple Music, you get Apple Arcade, Apple Fitness, Apple News Plus. I mean, you do get a lot for the value, but now it's just getting much more expensive. They tell you the value is $73 for what you're getting for $40. So it's still a pretty good value, but do you need all that stuff? Like I don't use, the last time I used Apple Fitness has been a while. 888-RICH-101, 888-742-4101. Ransomware attack has shut down Fairlife production. If you're not familiar with Fairlife, it's my kid's favorite milk. It's made by Coca-Cola. Hackers accessed some of Fairlife's computer systems, including their production systems. So they had to temporarily stop production of their filtered milk, their Core Power protein shakes, and their nutrition plan shakes. So now we are seeing cyber attacks affect milk production. Canada, everything's still good over there, except for the wildfires. So we're thinking of either for that stuff. Fairlife is a big Coca-Cola brand, which maybe you didn't know. They have not identified if the hacker said whether any data was stolen. Obviously, they are investigating this. Stores can continue selling their existing inventory, but if this shutdown goes on for a long time, there could be shortages. But right now, everything that is on store shelves from Fairlife is safe. It is unclear when U.S. production will restart. But this is wild. I mean, we're seeing, you know, in the past, it was all about viruses, right? Like that's what you were worried about on your computer. Nowadays, it's all about cybersecurity, ransomware,
and phishing attacks. These are the things that we're up against more. So the bottom

0: line is you need to back up your computer. Have a backup of important information on your computer, on your phone. I know a lot of this stuff is automatic, but please have a backup of important stuff. A lot of these companies, the way they get around these ransomware attacks is if they have a full backup of their system, they can just say to the hackers, hey, thank you, but get away. We're actually just going to reinstall our backup and we're good. So that's how you could survive these things too if that ever happened to you. So please, please, please, backup, backup, backup. If you take one thing away from this show today, it is back up your stuff. 888-RICH-101, 888-742-4101. Back after this.
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16: From ABC News, I'm Chuck Sievertson. A ninth straight night of air attacks on Iran being carried out by U.S. forces, says the U.S. military. Sirens have sounded again in Bahrain and Kuwait. Kuwait says it's shooting down Iranian drones. ABC News Chief Global Affairs Correspondent Martha Raddatz in Jordan.
17: Sources telling the New York Times F-16s from Germany and stealth F-35 fighters from Britain are being sent, along with aerial refueling capability. The now nearly 5 months long conflict bringing traffic through the critical Strait of Hormuz to a standstill. The price of oil now rising, along with the pain of the pump.

0: with a gallon of gas approaching $4.
1: The International Atomic Energy Agency says it's looking into reports of an attack on the construction site of a planned nuclear power plant in Iran. Iran retaliating for these latest U.S. strikes targeting its neighbors, including Jordan, Bahrain, and Kuwait. Jordan's army saying in a statement Sunday, three missiles launched from Iran fell in several locations in the country.
2: ABC's Marcus Moore, Energy Secretary Chris Wright on the Iran war.
3: This mission will go on until the mission is done.
2: Senator Mark Warner, Virginia Democrat.
4: This war of choice has been a disaster. It has been a disaster militarily. It has been a disaster in terms of how we're viewed around the world.
2: Both on ABC's This Week. Another U.S. service member's death this weekend in the Middle East was in northern Iraq yesterday, says the U.S. military, during a controlled detonation of an unexploded downed Iranian drone. The U.S. military says unidentified remains have been located in the search for a missing service member in Jordan, where two others were killed in an Iranian strike on Friday. Oil prices higher again as the war escalates. U.S. oil trading at $85, global oil $91, both up 3%. National average of a gallon of regular gasoline, $3.96, says Gas Buddy. 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
2: If Israeli Prime Minister Netanyahu comes to New York City for the UN General Assembly in September, Mayor Zoran Mamdani would like to order his arrest, if it's legal, as a war criminal, he tells the New York Times.
7: Look, I believe that Prime Minister Netanyahu belongs in The Hague. He's a war criminal who has been charged by the International Criminal Court.
2: In this hard-hit Peruvian city in the Andes, they're picking up after a 5.5 magnitude earthquake. Officials reportedly six dead, no word how many missing. New potential tropical storm threat.
8: Her name will be Bertha, expected to come around the Gulf Coast, first affecting the Florida Gulf Coast, then heading west all the way out to Texas. The system is currently disorganized south of Panama City, Florida. The National Hurricane Center has issued a tropical storm watch for the Florida Panhandle. They worry about flash flooding later through Thursday in Florida, Alabama, Mississippi, and Louisiana. Wayne Cabot, ABC News.
2: Police say 10 people were injured by gunfire, including the suspected shooter Saturday night in the Tucson, Arizona Entertainment District. Officer Frank Magus.
9: Tucson Fire Department personnel responded, assisted in rendering medical aid, and transported all of those victims to an area hospital. Right now, the investigation is continuing. It is a rather large crime scene, as you can imagine.
2: He says officer body cams should help the investigation. Spain beat Argentina 1-0 to be 2026 World Cup champs. Chuck Sievertson, ABC News.
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11: When wildfire conditions become dangerous here in California, it's now routine for power companies to proactively shut off electricity. So if power lines come down, they don't start wildfires that run and can be deadly in high wind. Pacific Gas and Electric has shut off power in areas east and south of the San Francisco Bay Area. Southern California Edison has turned off the power for about 450 customers in Santa Barbara County. The heat and wind should improve going into the weekend, allowing the electricity to be turned back on. Alex Stone, ABC News, Los Angeles.
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0: 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Rich DeMuro here, hanging out with you, talking technology, 888-RICH-101, 888-742-4101. Yes, if you want to talk to me, you actually have to dial a number on that device in your pocket. I know. What a concept. I can't remember the last time I dialed a number. Actually, that's not true. I dialed a number last night to order pizza. Why do I order pizza manually? Why don't you just use DoorDash, Rich? Why don't you use Uber Eats? Because guess what? I'm not paying like $10 extra for my pizza to have someone deliver it. I will drive over, gladly pick it up. It's my little routine, and I've gotten quite used to it. And yes, it saves me money, even though they still ask for that little tip, you know, and they do the swing around of the screen. Oh, just one more question for you, sir. Here. And then they turn away. They like, it's like a... Like, they turn the screen towards you, then they look away for a moment. It's like, okay, give me my privacy in case I select zero on this thing, which, you know, sometimes I will, but most of the time I'll give them a tip. The guy's really nice. Let's see, what else here? Welcome to the show, website richontech.tv. If you're not following me on Instagram, @richontech is my username, @richontech on Instagram. Just search it up, follow me there. You'll be able to keep up with me throughout the week and all my shenanigans, mostly posting stories, but you know, I'll post the regular things as well. And by the way, it happened to me again. So two things before we get to calls. Was at Bon Jovi, the concert last weekend. I told you all about that. How was he? That's what some people wanted to know. I thought he was very good. Thought he put on a good show. Think his voice definitely had some issues because of the whole surgery. He had like vocal cord surgery. But I think overall, it was great. It was really fun. Packed the stadium, arena, I guess you'd call it, MSG. It was great. Even my wife, who's not like a big Bon Jovi fan previously, she really enjoyed the concert. And it happened to me again, by the way. I flew back and I did not have Starlink on my flight. I had regular Wi-Fi, which was horrendous. And I got an automatic refund from the airline. They must know that their internet is so bad that they just automatically refund you the $8 that it costs to purchase it, which is great because I used it and I was like pulling my hair out trying to reply to your emails. And then I get the angry emails from you saying, Rich, how come you haven't replied to my email? Well, I was off for like, you know, 4 days. I try. I do try, but I can't get to every one of them. All right, let's go to Gilbert, line two, Gilbert in Glendale. GG, what's up?
1: Hey, Rich. I have a Samsung Galaxy S22. So I used to use Samsung messaging, and then I guess they're discontinued as of this month. So we switched over to Google messaging. Everything's fine except for some of my contacts. When I send them a text message, when they reply to me, it comes in a different...
0: In a what?
1: I have two threads for the same contact, basically.
0: Okay, you have two threads for the same contact. It sounds to me like this is something to do with RCS. So, So a couple things you could do to try to fix this. So, number one, it's only for certain contacts.
1: Okay.
0: So, I would try deleting. Have you tried deleting the thread between those contacts? Like, if you have like a back and forth of them, have you tried deleting both threads and starting over?
1: I haven't tried that mainly because there's a lot of stuff stored in those threads that I use for information purposes. Like, I don't want to. I've contacted tech support like Samsung and T-Mobile and told me, like, delete the Samsung app or not the Google messaging and download it. But I told them if that's going to delete all my threads, they said maybe. That's why I haven't done it yet.
0: Okay. I mean, yes, there is a possibility. So first thing I would do before you do anything, if you're concerned, because, like, I don't care about my messages, but, like, I know some people do. But I would download an app called SMS Backup and Restore. It's free. And you can basically make a backup of your text messages. So that way, at least if anything, you know, if you mess around here, you at least can get them back. So SMS Backup and Restore, it's by a company called SyncTech, SyncTech. It is free. So that's number one, make a backup. Then what I would do is just try on one of these double messages to delete the thread and then text that person again and see if it still happens. Maybe a thread that you don't really care about as much.
1: Right. No, that makes sense. Okay.
0: The other thing I would do is you can go into your settings on your the Google Messages app. And if are you able to uninstall the old Messages app or no?
1: Samsung Messages?
0: Yeah.
1: I haven't tried.
0: Okay.
1: I mean, I'm sure I could.
0: So you can try doing that and that may fix things. But I think this is something to do with RCS. But I would go in and... you can go and tap the little eye. Like if you press and hold the Messages app and then there's a little eye that pops up, that brings you to the kind of behind the scenes of the app. And there's something called storage. And you don't want to delete the data, because if you delete the data inside there, you're going to delete all your messages. But if you delete the cache, C-A-C-H-E, that will just delete all the kind of operational stuff and it will force a resync. And I think that that could help as well. So that's another thing you could try.
1: Okay, and then, I actually tried that before when I called tech support that had me do that.
0: And it didn't work?
1: No.
0: Okay. The other thing I would do is you can toggle the, it sounds, to me, it sounds like it's something either, are these iPhone users or Android users?
1: I wouldn't know, honestly.
0: Okay. So I think it's something to do with either the iPhone or like, it seems like it's like an RCS thing if I had to guess. But if you go
1: into, am I able to shut up that RCS for certain contacts? Is that possible?
0: To turn it off?
1: Or like for those contacts?
0: I don't know if you can turn it off for certain contacts. I think it just kind of automatically, if they have RCS, it's going to go to, it's going to default to RCS. Let me see if you can turn it off. Let's see, settings, details. Yeah, you can do that actually. So you can try that. So if you go in, you will see if you go into one of these threads, upper right hand corner, there's three dots. It says details. And then it says only send SMS and MMS messages. And so you can try doing that for some of these contacts. The other thing you could do is just try toggling the, go into your settings of the app and just try toggling the RCS on and off. So there says RCS chats, turn that off, restart your phone and then turn it back on. And then you can try to see if that helps either. So, I mean, there's a lot of different ways of, you know, messaging should be pretty straightforward. Sometimes it's just not based on the different protocols. And sometimes I think it really comes down to sometimes these threads just kind of go off the rails and then it's really tough to get them back on the rails without changing some sort of setting. But good luck, Gilbert. I know you're not the only person that has been switching over to Google Messages. Samsung Messages got rid of, or they're discontinuing their messaging app in favor of Google Messages. You probably already know this if you're on an Android for Samsung. But there is a website that gives a whole bunch of information about this. So I will link that up on the show notes, richontech.tv/183. So richontech.tv/183. That will bring you to the information. 888-RICH-101, 888-742-4101. Take another call after this. But first, Meta AI is now going to alert parents if a teen seems to be in serious emotional distress. So what we're talking about here is if AI detects a sign that the teen may be at risk of suicide or self-harm, it will trigger an alert to the parent or guardian. Now, this is not going to be a perfect system, believe me. Number one, the teen has to be enrolled in Meta's supervised teen account. So the parent and teen have to be linked up together. I can probably tell you, out of everyone in America, there's probably less than 10% of parents and teens that are linked up in this feature. I just can imagine that most people don't even know about this or don't have it turned on. So number one, if you have a teen using anything with Meta and you're a parent, you should probably look into this supervised teen accounts situation. Go into your settings. Your teen probably won't want you to do this, but you should probably work with them to be linked up just for safety reasons. So basically, if the AI detects signs of, you know, these issues, the AI will flip the conversation to a real human. So the human, a trained human reviewer, is going to look at the AI kind of assessment and say, you know, okay, this teen sounds like they asked a weird question that we think is a little bit, problematic. So should we alert the parent? And then the human can trigger the alert to the parent and the parent will get a notification that their child may need help. They're also looking into contacting emergency responders. So as you can imagine, there's probably thousands, I know there are thousands of local jurisdictions for these emergency responders. Facebook is in the process, or Meta is in the process of figuring out how to integrate all of them into their system and alert them when they have a serious safety concern. So again, this is new technology. Obviously, it's using a combination of AI and humans. It's not going to be a substitute for actually talking to your kids and noticing what's going on with them and understanding what they may be going through. So just keep that in mind. But we do know that more and more people, teens, kids, everyone is talking to AI about everything in their lives. And so if they are in a situation where they are in some emotional distress, they may ask AI without even thinking about it, about what they're going through. And so it's good that Meta is thinking about this and doing this. I don't think it's the end all for making sure that nothing ever bad happens. 888-RICH-101, 888-742-4101. We'll take some more of your calls coming up. Plus, I'll tell you about the latest news anchor to be scammed out of his hard-earned money because of a phone call. Classic scam. I'll tell you about that coming up right here on Rich on Tech.

0: Welcome back to Rich on Tech. 888-RICH-101, 888-742-4101. Let's go to Christopher in Los Angeles. Christopher, you're on with Rich.
1: Hi, Rich. How are you?
0: I'm doing well. What's up?
1: Yes, Rich. I'm having a couple of problems with my phone. Have you heard of the app Tubi?
0: Yes, I know Tubi.
1: Yes. Every time I go to Tubi, I watch a TV show, and I get tired of that show, and I go to iHeartRadio to listen to some music, and in the background, the Tubi is running. What is causing that? And then after about a minute, Tubi goes off, and then iHeartRadio goes back on.
0: Is this on an Android phone?
1: Yes.
0: Okay.
1: Yes.
0: So
1: it's a Samsung Galaxy A16.
0: Okay. So what's happening here is Samsungs do not handle audio and video channels as well as the iPhone. On the iPhone, basically only one sort of stream can be playing at a time, and it handles that very well. On Android,
1: Yes. Lots
0: of things can be going on at the same time. And that's a good thing for Android, but it's a bad thing for what you're talking about. So what's happening is that it's basically putting the Tubi app to sleep, and it's taking a little bit of time to do that. And in that time, you're hearing the crosstalk between the Tubi app, which the Android phone is going, oh, hold on, they just switched away from Tubi. Let's stop that stream. And then the iHeart app, which is bringing up, they're saying, oh, now they're bringing up iHeart. Let's start that stream. And so there's a little bit of crosstalk between those two while that process happens. But in general, is the Tubi app staying alive in the background or is it always go away after a couple seconds?
1: It goes away after a minute.
0: Oh, it takes a minute. Okay. So in the future, if you want, you can force close out the app if you want that process to go faster, which means you could either stop the playback manually and then switch to the iHeart app. But if you just let the Tubi app play and then you go to iHeart, it's kind of taking a little bit of time to realize that you want to use iHeart and not the Tubi app. And so there's not like an easy switch. I think that some of this may have to do with your phone, the software on your phone, but I would make sure everything's up to date. But at the end of the day, if you don't want this to happen, you could either manually force, do you know how to swipe out an app if you want to?
1: Yes.
0: Okay. So you can manually do that, or you can just stop whatever's playing on Tubi before you bring up iHeart.
1: Can I ask you one more question, please?
0: Maybe. We charge for the second one. Just kidding.
1: With the Tubi app, I've been having problems with the Tubi app also, because when I press Tubi, every once in a while, every time I want to use Tubi, Tubi does not go on. I have to turn my phone off, restart my phone. Then I tried a couple of times, to erase Tubi,
0: reinstall the app.
1: I uninstall Tubi app, then I reinstall it. And I do that a couple of times. I'm really having trouble with Tubi.
0: Well, app. I think
1: I have to turn my phone off a couple of times. I have to reinstall and install the Tubi app. What's going on there?
0: Well, I think, again, this comes down to your phone. You said you have a Samsung A16?
1: 17.
0: A17. Okay. So, you know, the Samsung A17, if you look at the specs on that phone, it is a very, it's pretty basic. So it's just not going to have

0: Let me see. I'm looking at the specs here. Let's see. Design. Okay. Operating system. I'm trying to see like what kind of, what this has. I mean, it's not too bad. Okay. It's got triple cameras. I'm trying to see like what kind of, it doesn't even show me like the actual specs, but I think what's happening is I think your device is probably, it doesn't have the best specs. And so what that means is the RAM, the processor, it's just everything's taking a little bit longer for this phone to handle, especially when you talk about multitasking, switching to different things. So my advice is, number one, with Tubi specifically, if you are running any sort of like ad blocker or any VPN on your phone, you probably don't want to do that while you're using Tubi, because Tubi relies on ads. And when apps rely on ads and they're free, they don't like that. And so everything's going to take longer to process. So if it's trying to like serve you those ads at the beginning of the app when it opens up and you have some sort of ad blocker or something that's blocking that, it doesn't like that. And so it will take longer to start up and you may feel like it's not working. So that's number one. The other thing I would do is I would go through, and it sounds like you might need to update the software on this device. And there's various ways to update the software on a Samsung device. So number one, I would go into your settings and you can see where it says security and privacy. And it says updates under there. And you got two updates to do. You've got a security update, and that will bring you to your operating system, and you can see if there is a new operating system update for Samsung. Mine's up to date, okay? Then you can back out, and there's a Google Play system update. And those are served separately. That's a sleeper update, because a lot of people don't know about that update, but it can fix a lot of bugs on your phone. So check for the Google Play system update. Then you want to go into Google Play. So go into, open up Google Play, and go into where it says, go into your profile, and it will say manage apps and device. And then it says updates available. Make sure you update all of your apps there. And then finally, search for store, which this is the Galaxy Store. Samsung puts their own updates there as well. And so go into the Galaxy Store, tap menu. You'll see updates. I've got five of them. And now you can update all of the Samsung side of things. And that's the way to do it. So once you do all that, restart your phone and you can see if you're still having issues with Tubi. But I think some of it comes down to what I would do personally, Christopher, is I would close out all the apps on your phone before you open up Tubi. That's going to give you the best viewing experience, less buffering and faster speeds for everything you're trying to do. Thanks for the call today. 888-RICH-101, 888-742-4101. Back with Johnny Jett after this.
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4: ABC News, I'm Chuck Sievertson. A ninth straight night of air attacks against Iran have been underway for a few hours now, says the U.S. military, after attending and taking part in the medal awards ceremony at the World Cup Championship in New Jersey. President Trump talked to reporters at Joint Base Andrews, Maryland, repeating what he had said before for weeks.
5: Iran has been very, very badly damaged. They've lost everything almost militarily.
4: President then headed back to Washington. Another U.S. service member's death this weekend in the Middle East was in northern Iraq yesterday, says the U.S. military, during a controlled detonation of an unexploded, downed Iranian drone. The U.S. military says unidentified remains have been located in the search for a missing service member in Jordan, where two others were killed in an Iranian strike on Friday. National average of a gallon of regular gasoline is $3.96, says Gas Buddy, up 14 cents from last week. This is ABC News.
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0: Welcome back to Rich on Tech. Rich DeMuro here, hanging out with you, talking technology. 888-RICH-101-888-742-4101. Kim standing by patiently for your call. She'll get you in the queue to get you on the air and eventually talk to me. But first, we've got travel expert Johnny Jett on the line. Johnny, how you doing?
1: Good. How you doing?
0: Everything's good. You're in Canada. I know that there's been a lot of wildfires. What's the situation up there right now? Are you near those? Yeah. Are you safe?
1: I'm in Toronto. The fires are in Northwest Ontario, which is the province of where Toronto is. So we're away from them, hundreds of miles away, but the smoke was so bad a couple days ago. I mean, people were wearing masks. Our hotel, I was at the Grand, the Park Hyatt, and they were handing out masks to guests. And I walked outside and you could just, I mean, I felt like I was back in LA, you know, in January, you know, during the Malibu fires a year ago.
0: Yeah, we're so used to this here. So we'll stay safe there. You just got back from Europe. Where did you go?
1: I was in 8 countries.
0: Oh my gosh.
1: We flew Air Tahiti Nui from LAX to Paris. And then we were there for a few nights. And then we flew to Vienna, Austria, and jumped on a river cruise. Viva Cruises are a German company. We went to Slovakia, Budapest, Hungary. Then we flew to Rome to go on an ocean cruise. We went to Corfu, Greece. We went to Kotar, Montenegro. We went to Sicily, Naples. Then we flew to Finland, and now I'm in Canada.
0: And is this all like, okay, so, and we're going to get to the apps that you, because you did a post, you know, I subscribed to the newsletter, Johnny Jett newsletter, yeah. JohnnyJett.com. And you talked about all these apps that you should install on your phone before you go to Europe. So was this all for work or, you know, I mean, or is everything that you do, travel is kind of a mix?
1: I mean, whenever I travel, even if I'm getting paid to travel or someone sponsoring me, I mean, I'm always writing about it. Or if I'm on my own, even on our honeymoon, I wrote about it afterwards.
0: Right.
1: I can't disconnect when it comes to travel. I just want to share everything. I want to learn everything. And so, you know, I think I might have been inspired from one of your posts. You did something on apps like a year ago.
0: Yeah.
1: And I just started looking at my phone. And I was like, what was I using this trip? One of my readers asked me because they're going to Italy. I said, well, I got plenty of apps to talk about.
0: Okay. So let's talk about, I mean, obviously everyone knows Google Maps, but why do you like that?
1: I mean, listen, Google is everything for everybody.

0: But I mean, I know a lot of people download the maps offline if they're not going to stay connected. I always stay connected. I use an eSIM, which we can talk about later. But so I, you know, having Google Maps, you can, you know, find out where you're going. You can keep the taxi drivers honest, you know, so they don't take you the long way. I mean, there's all kinds of tips with that. You always make sure with the taxi drivers, you ask for the price in advance. If they say it's by the meter, then you make sure you know the route they're going, so they're not taking the long way. And also there's a little trick a lot of them do. It's not just Italy, it's Turkey and stuff. But when you give them a bill, say it out loud. Say, here's a 50 euro, or whatever the monetary unit is there, because sometimes you're tired and they'll say, you just gave me a 10, and you're like, well, I'm pretty sure I gave you a 50.
1: Oh,
0: So
1: wow.
0: I use my Meta glasses. I turn them on. When I hand the money, I have my Meta glasses on.
1: Oh
0: They
1: my
0: don't realize
1: God.
0: that.
1: Oh my, that is okay. That is definitely next level. Okay. So you've got like the video evidence.
0: And I do that when I negotiate too. I mean, you know, I rarely take a taxi that's not that organized. But if I do, I will record. I'll say, hey, so how much is it going to cost? We were in Sicily last year and we went to Taormina. And the guy's like, $300, 300 euros. And I'm like, you sure? And then when we get out, he's like, it was 320. I go, nah.
1: Let's go to the videotape. So this app called Walk Well Beyond, what is that?
0: Yeah, you know, I've had this one for years. I don't even know if they're still updating it, but it's a great app. What I love about Walk Well Beyond is that, you know, unlike Google Maps, it doesn't give you step-by-step directions. All it is like a compass. It shows you which direction to go in. It tells you how far it is, how long it will take, your estimated time of arrival. And it's so simple, but I love it. If you're in a safe area and you just want to get lost, but you want to go in the right direction, it's perfect. I mean, I used it a lot this trip.
1: Okay,
0: And
1: that's a good one. Walk
0: I actually
1: well
0: used it
1: beyond.
0: yesterday downtown Toronto. I was trying to find Eataly from my hotel. And I was like, okay, just pointing me right in the direction.
1: Yeah, I was just in Italy in New York City. Great, great place. Okay, what's the difference between using Trainline and an official rail app?
0: Well, listen, the Trainline is kind of like Google Flights, but for trains. So it just shows you what everything that's out there. And just like Google Flights, you don't want to book your flight. You can't even book your flight on Google Flights. You have to go to whoever is running it. So like if you're booking an American Airlines flight, you go directly to American Airlines or United. You always want to book direct with airlines, hotels, and trains. That way, if you ever need to cancel, it's much easier to get your money back than going through a third party. And Trainline, they just tell you what your options are, because there's multiple companies that usually go from one route to the other. I was in Linz, Austria, a few weeks ago, and we were trying to get to Vienna Airport, and there's a train that goes right there, but there was multiple lines. We took the OBB, and then I went directly to OBB and booked it.
1: Wow.
0: So,
1: Okay. I like that one. That's a
0: and
1: good
0: by
1: one.
0: the way, one app, speaking about those trains,
1: Yeah.
0: one app I did not mention I need to add to this is ChatGPT, because my train ticket, you know, I couldn't read it. It was in German. I mean, you know, the Vienna Airport doesn't say Vienna Airport. It says the German word, which is, I'm not even going to try and pronounce it. And so I asked ChatGPT, I go, am I on the right platform? Where should I be? And I uploaded the picture of the ticket, and it told me exactly where I should be standing.
1: Wow, the Flughafen Wien.
0: Exactly.
1: I don't know that's definitely not how you say it.
0: Well, that is, but that's how they
1: that's
0: pronounce
1: how
0: it. I
1: the
0: mean, that's not how they
1: Americans would
0: pronounce it,
1: say
0: but
1: it.
0: that's how it's spelled.
1: Okay, let's see. So yeah, tell me about these the eSIM apps. Which one you like, YouBiggy? How do you say that?
0: Yeah, I mean, listen, there's so many different eSIMs out there. YouBiggy, you know, they let me try it out a couple of years ago, and I downloaded it, and I love it. I actually bought it again this morning or last night, because my T-Mobile, I have T-Mobile, and I'm in Canada. It's supposed to, you know, it's supposed to be work the same as it does in the U.S.
1: Yeah.
0: But I was watching a Yankees game at dinner last night, and all of a sudden I got a notification saying you just ran out of your 5 gigs. I go, what? And all of a sudden I could not even bring up the weather, so I was like, that's ridiculous. So I just went into the YouBiggy app, and I bought $5 worth of 1 gig for 7 days, and I'm using it right now.
1: There you
0: Oh,
1: go.
0: I'm not on it right now. I'm on Wi-Fi. But.
1: Okay. Well, I was going to say, is that a good connection?
0: Yeah.
1: And then, okay, so we have, let's see here. What is this Day Trip app?
0: So Day Trip is a company. It's kind of like a car service, but instead of just a regular car service that takes you from point A to point B, they will take you on a sightseeing. They'll make stops so you can choose. So we were at the Port Civitavecchia, which is right outside of Rome, where all the cruise ships go. And we had to get down to Naples, which is a 3-hour drive, which is crazy. So we were going to have them take us to Pompeii, but we went the day before. And then we were like, you know what? We could organize it to go into Rome to have lunch and then go into the city. So you don't like Uber and stuff like that. You're getting point A to point B. But if you have all these, all this luggage, and when we arrived, by the way, from LA to Paris, we arrived at 9 o'clock in the morning. We booked a room through Wimstay. It wasn't ready till 4 p.m. Mm. So I arranged for day trip. Full disclosure, they actually sponsored us on that. But it's a great service. They met us at the airport. The driver took us wherever we want. The kids had never been to Paris. We drove by the Eiffel Tower. We went to Mass at Notre Dame.
1: And so are they like a tour guide as well? Like, are they saying like, hey, check this out? Or are they just like, they just bring you around?
0: No, they're drivers that are knowledgeable, but no, okay. They're not. It's not like a tour guide.
1: Okay. Okay, that's a good one.
0: But actually, the two drivers that I did have, they said they were tour guides. Maybe they do hire tour guides. I'm not exactly sure on that, but they are knowledgeable and they're you know, they're very accommodating, and I love that. So, you know, if you have some extra money to spend and you don't want to just sit outside, or if you're in a hotel, you don't want to leave your bags there. It's really for like when you're staying in an apartment, because a lot of times they're not ready and there's no place to put your bags.
1: Right.
0: That's why I mentioned Bounce, by the way.
1: Yeah, I've used them before. It was great. It was fantastic. I used them in Seattle. It was just some random store. I think it was called the Purple Store, that everything in there is purple. And yeah, you just leave your bag there. You get a QR code or whatever, and that's it. I left it there for the whole day for like $4.
0: Yeah, they have it all around the world, and there's multiple companies that do this. But all these stores are trying to make more money. And so, hey, if they can grab travelers' bags and just store them for them safely, It's a win-win for everybody.
1: All right, johnnyjet.com, all the apps you should download to your phone before your trip to Europe. johnnyjet.com, all the apps you should download to your phone before your trip to Europe. That is the blog post that inspired what we just talked about. Thanks, Johnny Jet. Where are you off to next?
0: You know what? I'm going to Chicago.
1: Oh, okay.
0: And then nowhere exciting. I mean, Chicago is very exciting.
1: It's a great city. Not as exciting as, you know, all the other places, but it's still great. I love Chicago and the mix, the popcorn mix.
0: Oh yeah, the Garrett's popcorn.
1: Yeah,
0: yeah. And we're going to check out the Obama Library, the new library. So
1: very cool. With some very cool. Okay, well, tell us, how that is. All right. Thanks so much for calling in today. Appreciate it. 888-RICH-101, 888-742-4101. 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

0: Oh, wow. This song takes me right back to when I was like some sort of front end manager at Office Depot. And I was a, you know, teenager. I don't know what I was in high school. And I remember I would go to different Office Depots and like help train the associates. And so this was a song that was playing at the time. I remember driving to like a Home Depot or Office Depot rather in like Long Island, and they were opening up a new, this was back when like Office Depot was opening up these giant stores, and I felt so cool. I was like, yeah, that's right. I'm like, no math class for me. I'm going to train these people on how to be a front end. I think it was called a front end lead or something. Anyway, I love that job. Oh my gosh. This was back when Office Depot was a place where people bought their cell phones and also their business. They call it business machines. Like it was like all the business equipment, like computers. And I mean, they had a ton of that stuff there. Now they still have it, but it's just not the same. It's, you know, it was more like a Best Buy back then in the center of the store. Anyway, that song brought me right back. But enough of that. 888-RICH-101, 888-742-4101. Let's go to Gene in Arkansas. Gene, what's up?
1: All right, sir. I have a Apple laptop that when we power it up, it just stays the Apple logo and does nothing else.
0: Uh-oh. How old is this thing?
1: 2021.
0: Okay, so it's not that old. That's pretty recent. So with Apple, it's kind of a little bit tricky when it comes to these startup modes, because basically you have to get schooled in all these key commands. So the first thing you need to figure out is this an Intel Mac or is this have the Mac like an Apple chip in it? 2021, I'm guessing it's Intel, right?
1: Yes.
0: Okay. So in that case, there's a whole bunch of guidelines for the key combination. So the first thing is Command R. Have you heard of that?
1: No.
0: Okay. So that's going to basically get you into the Mac OS recovery mode. There's a whole bunch of different modes. So there's a safe mode. There is a startup manager, which, you know, if you're trying to use a different disk. But I think what's happening here, did anything happen to this computer? Did it drop? Did the hard drive fail? Like, did you hear anything weird before it stopped doing this? When was the last time it worked?

0: probably your next best bet, because that is going to get you into the recovery mode, which lets you basically, you know, do some diagnostics on this thing, see what's happening here. Did you back up your stuff? Are you backed up on this computer?
1: Yes, he is.
0: Okay, well, that's good news. So worst comes to worst, you may have to reinstall the operating system if the hard drive is still functional. It sounds to me like this hard drive might have gone bad, and that's why it's not turning on anymore. But that it might not be. So you'll be able to figure out when you get into that command R, you can see what's going on there, and then you know you may have an option to start it up again, or you may have an option to reinstall the operating system on it. And if it still doesn't work when you try all that stuff, you might have to just replace the hard drive. What about bringing it to an Apple store? Do you have an Apple store nearby?
1: Not nearby, no, but probably a couple hours away.
0: Okay, well, that would be like a field trip. So that, you know, you want to try to do whatever you can for this first, and then if nothing else works. There may be a local repair person in town that can replace this hard drive as well. But it sounds to me like the hard drive might have gone bad on this machine. And that's what's causing it not to start up. But I would definitely try that command R when you turn on your computer. So basically the way it works with Macs, when you press that power button, you know, press and hold it off, then press and hold it on. As soon as you turn it on, press and hold command R for a little bit until you hear the bing, and then it should start up in that recovery mode. But I'm going to put the links to this instructions on the website, richontech.tv. This is the Mac startup key combinations. Macs are pretty good until something like this happens, and then they're just like a head scratcher. You're like, what's going on here, Mac? And why is there no indication of what I should be doing next? Like sometimes you'll just start up a Mac and it'll just have like a little hard drive with like a question mark in it, or like a sad face, or like all these things. You're like, I don't know what to do here. So good luck there, Kenny. Hopefully it works out. 888-RICH-101, 888-742-4101. I do want to tell you about this story before we take another call here. This news anchor, CBS Philadelphia, news anchor Siafa Lewis, smart guy, been around TV for a long time. He was scammed out of $7,000. $7,000 after scammers impersonated his bank and asked him to read back a one-time security code. And he did. And this is the thing. People always ask me, Rich, what about antivirus for my computer? Antivirus is probably the least of your worries at this point. It's really phishing emails. It's really fake websites. That is what people are doing nowadays. And also this social engineering, where they call you. And apparently he thought they already had his username and password for the bank account. And the bank said, hey, there's been some issue. We need to just verify some charges or whatever. And he said, oh, okay. And banks do call you, which is kind of, this is where it's kind of a tricky thing. I was on the phone with my bank the other day, and they're asking me for all this stuff. And they said, we're going to text you a code. And I said, well, dude, you sound like a scam artist right now, because the code says don't read to anyone, and you're asking me to read you this code. He's like, I know, you can call back and whatever. And, you know, it was fine. And then my mom the other day, I was helping her with something, and it was across the miles. And so I said, okay, now they're going to text you a code. And I said, now, what does that code say? She goes, it says, do not tell anyone this code. I go, okay, now read me the code. And we were laughing, because I was like, you're doing exactly what I'm telling you not to do, and what the text tells you not to do. She says, I know, but I trust you. I said, well, yeah, but what if I was a fraud right now? What if I was a fake, you know, an AI voice clone? Anyway, so he gave the number, and what did they do? They immediately moved $7,000 out of his account using Zelle, $3,500 twice. And instantly it's gone. Boom. And now he's fighting for that money back. But the tip here, what is the takeaway here? Number one, enable account alerts in your banking app. So every login, every transfer, every transaction over a certain dollar amount, have your bank text you. And that way, if something's happening, you see it immediately. Also, do not give out those one-time codes to anyone. Most of them say, do not tell this to anyone. Don't tell them to anyone. I don't care. And if you're wondering about who's calling you, hang up. If they try to keep you on the line, that's a definite scam, because that's what they do. Like the guy when I was on with the bank, the guy goes, yeah, you can go ahead and call me back from, you know, the back of your number card or whatever, back of your card number. I said, okay, well, I know you're not a scam artist because you're telling me I can call you back. Most of the time, they want to keep you on the phone as long as humanly possible. I was doing Zelle the other day to Zelle someone. I couldn't believe the hoops I had to jump through. You know, there's all these limits on it. You got to verify. It says this is like

0: Cash. So just be very careful anytime you are sending money, especially through Zelle. It is basically like giving someone cash. 888-RICH-101. 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
9: From ABC News, I'm Chuck Sievertson. Air attacks against Iran have been underway for a ninth straight night, says the U.S. military. After attending and taking part in the medal awards ceremony at the World Cup Championship in New Jersey, President Trump talked to reporters at Joint Base Andrews, Maryland, repeating what he has said before for weeks.
10: Iran has been very, very badly damaged. They've lost everything almost militarily. They've got very little left. They've got some missiles. They've got some drones. They've got some manufacturing ability, not much.
9: The president then headed back to Washington. Another U.S. casualty in the war, ABC News national correspondent Stephen Portnoy.
11: The death of a service member in northern Iraq is described as the result of a controlled detonation of an unexploded ordnance that was carried by a one-way Iranian attack drone. Another American was wounded in that incident. Separately, CENTCOM says unidentified remains have been located as the military has searched for a missing service member in Jordan, where two others were killed in an Iranian strike on Friday.
9: Oil prices are higher again as the war escalates. U.S. oil is trading at $85, global oil at $91, both up 3%. The national average of a gallon of regular gasoline is $3.96, according to GasBuddy, up 14 cents from last week. If Israeli Prime Minister Benjamin Netanyahu comes to New York City for the UN General Assembly in September, Mayor Zoran Mamdani would like to order his arrest, if it's legal, as a war criminal, he tells the New York Times. There's a warrant issued by the International Criminal Court.
12: That's an active conversation with our legal department in seeing what the prospects are we have here in our municipality. However, what we've seen at the national level is a desire sometimes to write your own laws, to go outside of the bounds of legality. That's not something we have an interest in.
9: Israel has increased its deadly air attacks on Gaza City. It says it's targeting Hamas terrorists. You're listening to ABC News.
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9: Police say 10 people were injured, including the suspected shooter, Saturday night in the Tucson, Arizona Entertainment District. Officer Frank Magus.
15: There's a number of victims who were struck by gunfire. As I understand, many of them were struck in extremities. However, additional responding officers were able to immediately render aid to them using individual first aid kits.
9: He says police body cam footage will help investigators. Spain beat Argentina 1-0 in New Jersey to be 2026 World Cup champs. Reaction in Madrid. Anger over a quality of life issue involving the cost of electricity. ABC's Alex Perchet in Washington.
16: A growing debate over data centers as a number of demonstrations play out across the country, from Atlanta to Berkeley, California.
17: We want to slow down AI data center development. We want to slow down AI in general and stop big tech from infringing on our local communities.
16: The explosion of data center construction projects, the byproduct of the AI and cloud computing boom. That skyrocketing growth also prompting new scrutiny as communities housing these centers say they are bearing new burdens of heightened water and power usage.
9: Among the things that could affect stock prices this week, says ABC's Dave Packer.
18: We'll get weekly initial jobless claims on Thursday. And on Friday, a reading on the health of the nation's manufacturing and services sectors with July PMI data as well as June new home sales data.
9: Ryan Fox won the British Open golf tournament with a 12-foot birdie putt on the final hole. Chuck Sievertson, ABC News.
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19: In parking garages in West Hollywood, pumps are now removing water that went rushing in this morning. A water main break causing extreme flooding. Cars underwater in underground garages. There was a sinkhole, roads damaged, and residents battled rushing water in their urban streets. A water line put in the ground in 1916 burst. Anselmo Collins is with LA's water system.
20: Unfortunately, sometimes there may be parts of the pipeline where you end up with a weak spot, and it reveals itself when you have these type of leaks.
19: Alex Stone, ABC News, Los Angeles.
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0: Welcome back to Rich on Tech. Rich DeMiro here, hanging out with you, talking technology. 888-RICH-101, 888-742-4101. We've got the feedbag coming up this hour. I'll just be honest. It is the amount of email that I get from doing this show is off the charts. Like, it's, I love it because it means that we're obviously hitting a nerve. Like, people are liking what we're doing. But the downside to it is I am not physically able to reply to every email at this point. Like, it's just not possible. I could sit and do email all day, every day, unlimited, and still not be done. And I mean, I'll be honest, when I reply back to you, which I do sometimes, you reply back and then it's like another email. So it's like, which I don't mind. I'm not saying don't do that. Like, I've, you know, had some great conversations because of this show, but I'm just letting you know that I love all that feedback that you're sending me. I'm not able to respond to everything, but I do pretty much read everything. And if I, you know, find a place for it on the show or in the newsletter or in the feedback segment, you know, it could be in those places. So just know that I am looking at them. I can't always respond to every single one of them because, you know, I do have two kids and a wife as well, and a life. So sometimes on a Saturday night, I like to kind of, you know, relax a little bit. Okay, so we got that. I got to tell you about this smart ring that does blood pressure readings. And then, of course, we have a story about this, the Apple Watch and other smartwatches about fall detection. But I know you guys are waiting patiently here. So let's go to Chuck in Lakewood. Chuck, what's up?
1: Hey, Rich. Enjoy the show.
0: Thanks.
1: Got a deal with the... I had an Echo Dot for a while, which I've really enjoyed. And I ended up getting a second one so I can have a stereo pair, which I was able to do very easily and no problem.
0: That's cool.
1: And now I have switched... I wanted to switch the network. On the weekends, I travel in my van. I wanted to use my hotspot on my phone and have them hooked to that.
0: Okay.
1: And had some problems doing that, but finally did get the one hooked up, the main one that I've always had. The second one will not go into pairing mode. It just goes into the red, the solid red. I've unplugged it. I've tried to hard reset it. It won't go into that. And I'm just kind of at my wit's end. It won't get out of this red.
0: Have you tried throwing it out the window of the van?
1: Well, my van doesn't go very fast. I'm not sure that would kill it. But
0: okay. Well, so what version Echo Dot is this?
1: They're both five.
0: They're both five. It's a fifth generation. So that's a relatively new.
1: Yeah. Well, the one I got maybe 2 years ago, and this one since I haven't updated it, I got the new one and was surprised it was still $50, but I ended up, I wanted to do the stereo pairs. So,
0: okay. So
1: that's why.
0: A couple things. So number one, you've tried resetting it back to its factory settings by pressing the volume down and microphone off buttons for 20 seconds. You've tried that?
1: No. I used per instructions I saw on the internet, I'm using there's four things. There's
0: there's a plus, a minus.
1: A circle, and the circle with a slash through it.
0: Yeah.
1: And it said, I read that if you hold that down for 25 seconds, it will go into reset.
0: Okay. So that is different because that is going to just do that's actually going to keep your connection to your Wi-Fi. It's going to reset everything else, but it's going to keep your connection. So,
1: okay. That's what I need to get rid of.
0: That's what you need to get rid of.
1: Wi-Fi.
0: So that's what's happening there, I think. So,
1: okay. So
0: what I'm seeing for the directions straight from Amazon is if you want to go back to factory, which means you're going to, you know, wipe everything clean except for, you know, you can reconnect it to Wi-Fi, it's volume down and microphone off for 20 seconds, press and hold there, and wait for the ring light to turn off and on again, and your device should enter setup mode after that. So,
1: okay.
0: I would try that. I think that's going to, you know, if that doesn't work, I would appeal to Amazon and just say, hey, look, you know, my favorite term is, hey, you might want to take a look at this because you can learn from it and see what went wrong, but can you send me a new one? Can you replace this as a one-time courtesy? I know it's a couple years old, but still,
1: yeah.
0: You never know. But that, yeah. I would try that. I will link this up on the website. If it's the Echo Dot 5 that you're talking about, then that's the way to do it. So, Again, it's volume down, microphone off, 20 seconds, hold those, wait for the light to turn off and then on again, and then it should go into setup mode.
1: Yeah, because it's right now, it keeps wanting to hop on my old, old network,
0: yeah.
1: That old network, and I need to reset it to that. So great, I appreciate your help today. And just a quick comment on, I wanted to just ask you if you can, come on the Bill Handel show, maybe once a week or something, and have a little session with him. That would be fun.
0: I do, actually. Every, let's see, what day is it? Every Tuesday morning at 8 a.m.
1: You do?
0: Yes.
1: Okay.
0: Yeah.
1: Great. I don't know how I've missed that.
0: Well,
1: okay.
0: I mean, I'll be honest, I've been on for a couple of years. It's been mostly every week, but when I travel or if I can't do it, obviously it's tough. But I try, no matter what, I try to do it. But I will say during the summer this year, it's been a little challenging because I've been traveling a lot with work.
1: Okay.
0: And so sometimes I can't always make it. So that might be why you missed it, when you tune in. But yeah, every Tuesday morning, 8 a.m. And Bill Handel, he just posted on Instagram that his show's doing really well. So,
1: great.
0: In spite of having me on every week.
1: Okay, Rich. Thanks a lot. I appreciate all your efforts. Everything.
0: All right. Chuck, appreciate it. Thanks so much for the call today. 888-RICH-101, 888-742-4101. Yeah, the KFI ratings were in, and they were really celebrating because they went up. I mean, they've always been good, but the way this show works, we originate out of Los Angeles, but, we are syndicated out to a whole bunch of stations. So KFI, I would say, is probably one of our home stations. So is 710 WR in New York City. But, we're on across the nation in various places. And the show is, it's live in some places. It's replayed throughout the weekend. So I'll take it all. No matter how you find me, no matter how you get in on all this, I will take it. So appreciate you finding me as well. All right, let me tell you about this Signal Ring. This is a new smart ring that does something Apple and Aura do not. Well, Apple has a watch, but not a ring. But it gives you actual blood pressure numbers. This is called the Signal Ring. It comes from a new startup called Vital Signals. It does not require an arm cuff. So with Samsung, so Apple Watch doesn't give you numbers. It gives you like a hypertension, like you're at risk for it. Aura, I'm not really sure what they do with blood pressure, but I just actually started wearing an Aura ring to kind of evaluate it and assess it. And by the way, I love it so far. Spoiler alert, absolutely love it. But then the Samsung watch can do blood pressure, but it has to be calibrated with a cuff once a month. So anyway, this little ring, it's called, again, the Signal Ring, uses high-speed optical sensor to examine the pulse wave created by each heartbeat. What? And then software estimates your systolic and diastolic pressure. You can get a reading whenever you want, or it will collect readings in the background, and you can add context to your results. So if you do a reading, you can say if you exercised, drank coffee, ate, smoked, which you shouldn't be, but, or experienced stress. And then, this has not gotten FDA clearance. So the FDA still says this is a wellness product, but this is pretty revolutionary. Battery life 4 days. It's $399. No monthly subscription fees. I was reading an interview with the founder, and he said, "Yeah, everyone said we have to do a subscription. I did not want to do a subscription." So we'll see how long that can last. But shipping expected in October 2026. Founder Tom Moss says he created it after being hospitalized with a systolic blood pressure reading of 250, and discovering how difficult it was to monitor his pressure throughout a normal day. So this is a game changer for people that are monitoring or actively monitoring their blood pressure. If this does as promised, and I've not tested this, this could be a big shift in how people monitor their blood pressure. And it's just one more sign that these smartwatches and these smart rings are just continuing to really do so much in the realm of health. I think the next holy grail is really blood glucose monitoring. I know people want that. There's nothing official or non-official that can do that right now through a smartwatch. But when they can do the non-invasive blood glucose, that is going to be a huge paradigm shift for so many millions of people who have to monitor their glucose readings. All right, let's see. Can we go? Yeah, we can do more calls. 888-RICH-101, 888-742-4101. The website, richontech.tv, for everything I mentioned. And if you're not following me on Instagram, I am at richontech. If you're not subscribed to the newsletter, yada, yada, yada, do all that stuff. Just get in on it. Back after this.

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Welcome back to Rich on Tech. Got a lot of news to get through before I take one final call on the show. So I'm going to try to get through a lot of this quickly so we can get to our caller here. 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

0: cash. This is a $50 million settlement involving customers because of Disney and YouTube TV and DirecTV Stream. So basically, you go to onlinetvsettlement.com. Make sure you go to that official website. You have to file your claim by September 8th. I got an email about this in my email. So I would search your email for the settlement. Disney, let's see, I'll tell you what it said. It was Disney. Let's see, it says Biddle versus Walt Disney Company. So just type in Biddle Disney, B-I-D-D-L-E Disney in your email search, and you should come up with the official, because you do need your, they give you like a PIN number. What is it? Let's see, a unique ID and a PIN number to submit your claim. And so I don't know how much you get from this, but obviously the attorneys make the most money. You'll get like a couple bucks. The attorneys will be, you know, buying lobster somewhere off the coast of the Caribbean. Speaking of flying somewhere, cheapest week to fly this summer, August 17th. Skyscanner looked at the cheapest week, analyzed a whole bunch of data. August 17th to August 23rd is the cheapest week to fly this summer. Oh, great. Right when the kids go back to school. So nobody can actually travel during this weekend unless you're retired. Cheapest day to fly is Monday. So that's a good place to start. If you're traveling internationally, some popular cities have sweet spots for cheap flights. London, August 10th through 16th. Tokyo, August 31st through September 6th. Rome, August 10th through 16th, Paris, August 31st through September 6th. What is the underlying factor here for all these dates is that, yes, it's right when kids go back to school. Of course, it's going to be cheap. They also highlight some places to go that are less crowded, like Punta Gorda, Asheville, North Carolina, I'm guessing, Colorado Springs, Bozeman, and Burlington, Vermont. Let's see what else. Skyscanner, everywhere search. They're saying that's a good way to look for flexible, cheapest destinations from your home airport if you're flexible about where to go. I've not tested that, but now I got to check it out. Skyscanner, everywhere search. All right. Samsung says its new foldables will finally have a less noticeable crease. They're teasing us new display technology called Flex Titanium. This is ahead of Galaxy Unpacked happening this week in London. Samsung says the titanium layer they're using on their new foldables is 20 times stiffer than the old material it replaces, but it's still thin and flexible enough to be folded thousands of times. Samsung is unveiling its new foldable phones on July 22nd, that is Wednesday, in London. Very much looking forward to seeing what they have in store. Okay, let's go to Dwayne in Southern California. Dwayne, you're on with Rich.
1: Yeah, a couple of problems I have.
0: We're limited to just tech problems, Dwayne.
1: I mean?
0: We're limited to just tech problems on this show.
1: No problem. I have a Macintosh 16, and I update it all the time. The last time, I think they snuck something on me, and it... when I do a search for something, all of a sudden the ASK window comes up.
0: Okay.
1: And I don't know how to get rid of it. Okay. I do Apple delete or, you know, and nothing seems to work. How do I get rid of it? I want to see the whole screen because it takes about half the screen with this window and it's disconcerting.
0: Yeah, it's malware. So basically something got downloaded, could have been an ad you clicked, it could have gotten on there a lot of different ways, but this is malware. So are you using Safari? When does this pop up?
1: I'm using Safari.
0: Okay, so I think this could be a Safari extension. So I would go into, I'm trying to find where this is. We open up Safari and then we go into Safari extensions. Okay. Can you do this while we're on or no?
1: I will do it right now. Safari extensions.
0: Okay. Do you see that? If you upper left-hand corner where it says Safari in the menu bar, it says Safari extensions.
1: Yeah.
0: Okay. Do you see any extensions listed there where it says installed?
1: It just says add extensions. Let's see here. I'm going to go to extensions.
0: Okay. So there's nothing installed there?
1: Nothing.
0: Okay. That's good.
1: Nothing.
0: So that means that this is either something that is more on your computer, like a larger app that is installed on your computer at large, or this could just be served up by a notification spam, which means you would just have to clear all of your history on Safari and that might make it go away. Have you tried doing that?
1: Nope, I have not.
0: Okay, so that's the next step I would do. You're going to lose all your history, but if you go into Safari again, and then it says clear history.
1: Got it.
0: And it'll say clear all history, and that may take care of it. Now, if that doesn't, the only other thing I would say to do is go through your application list and see if there's any applications there you don't use or recognize, especially anything that says Search Helper or anything like that. Get rid of it.
1: Mm-hmm.
0: And then the other thing you could do is look at your startup. So if you go into, open at login. So if you go into your settings and you type, you know that little settings icon, system settings?
1: Right.
0: Inside there, you can search. If you search for login, it'll bring up something called open at login. And this is great to look at in general because these are all the applications that try to open up and do things when you first turn on your computer. And a lot of times applications sneak in there. You don't necessarily need them. So go where it says open at login, there's a whole list of applications. And I actually just did this the other day to kind of prune mine. But you can go through and delete, highlight an application. If you don't need it to turn on when you open your computer, you can delete that from that list. And you know, sometimes things like Spotify will sneak into there or whatever. And every time you turn on your computer, all these windows pop open. But have you tried doing a search, Dwayne, since then? And has the ask box popped up again?
1: It hasn't popped up right now.
0: Okay. So maybe we might have fixed it with the clearing history, but that's...
1: Maybe so.
0: Yeah. So those
1: one
0: are...
1: Another question?
0: Yeah. I don't have time for another question. You're going to have to call back next week. I know you waited on hold so long, Dwayne. I'm sorry, but we got to run here to our guest. But thanks for the call today. Really appreciate it. But that generally when you're getting those pop-ups on your browser, it's either an extension that's installed... or it is something that is living in the browser as a notification spam. And if you clear your history out on your browser, sometimes that stuff goes away. All right, back after this, we're going to talk smart homes coming up next.
2: It's the stuff.
3: The police are the bad guys and the crooks are heroes.
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3: It just really makes me sick.
2: 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The latest traffic and weather info is coming up in minutes.
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4: ABC News, I'm Chuck Sievertson. Air attacks against Iran started Sunday evening Eastern Time for a ninth straight night, says the U.S. military. After awarding medals to the winning Spanish team at the World Cup Championship in New Jersey, President Trump talked to reporters at Joint Base Andrews, Maryland, repeating what he said before, mentioning the Strait of Hormuz.
5: We control the strait. They don't control anything. So we'll see what happens, but we hit them very hard again tonight.
4: The analytics firm Kepler says crossings through the strait have been at their lowest level in 3 weeks. A U.S. official confirms U.S. fighter jets stationed in the United Kingdom and Germany are being sent to the Middle East. U.S. military says the death of a service member in northern Iraq was from a controlled detonation of a downed Iranian attack drone. Unidentified remains have been located in the search for a missing service member in Jordan, where two others were killed in an Iranian strike on Friday. This is ABC News.
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0: Welcome back to Rich on Tech. Rich DeMuro here, hanging out with you, talking technology. The website for the show is richontech.tv. So if you want anything that I mentioned on today's show, I know there's a lot of it, just go to richontech.tv/183. That will bring you to the show notes. We've got a great guest coming on next. Before we get to him, I just want to mention this. Did a story this week on TV about this woman, 86 years old, lives alone. Daughters live about, you know, closest family member lives about 4 hours away. She was exercising. She fell. She hit her head, lost consciousness, doesn't remember any of that. But what saved her? Her Apple Watch. It called her, or it alerted her daughters that she fell, took a hard fall. And so they were able to send a neighbor to her house. She was in the ICU for a while. She actually had all kinds of injuries, really sad. But she's doing okay now. But she is like a new believer in the Apple Watch. So we interviewed her. And, you know, we've heard of this feature before, and we've heard it's saved many lives and it's helped many people. But this fall detection feature is on Apple Watch. It's on Galaxy Watch from Samsung. It's on the Pixel Watch. They all have some form of fall detection. So basically, if you fall, it will ask if you're okay. If you don't respond, it might call emergency services or alert your contacts. So check the settings. I've got the list of how to check the settings on the Apple Watch, the Samsung Watch, and the Pixel Watch on the website, richontech.tv. Don't assume the feature is active, especially if you recently replaced your watch or did something. And also take a minute to review your emergency contacts. If you don't want a smartwatch, Medical Guardian, Life Alert are two similar options that you can look into. But please check those settings on the Apple Watch. Could make a big difference. All right. Joining me now is Tobin Richardson, CEO of the Connectivity Standards Alliance, making our smart homes easier to actually be smart. Tobin, thanks for joining me today.
1: Thanks so much for having me. Great to be here.
0: So explain what you guys do at the Connectivity Standards Alliance. You're basically working with manufacturers to what, make them play nice?
1: Yeah, that's exactly right. We're really the industry group that makes sure your smart home devices from different brands actually work together and that they're secure. So similar to other technologies like Wi-Fi and Bluetooth, those just work in the background. We operate the same way. We have hundreds of companies from around the planet all working together. And our job is to try and make sure they play nicely together inside as well as for consumers everywhere.
0: Yeah, because the nice thing is, like the other day I was setting up some lights and it was so easy because they were Matter enabled. And you literally just, I think I just scanned a QR code or a barcode.

0: food on there, and it was like, boom, in 10 seconds it was set up. And I loved it. I like smiled. I said, this is the way it should be. So how tough is it to get to that point?
1: Yeah, it's tougher than you would think, because you've got to deal with companies that, you know, rightly are looking to create cool products, cool experiences, and then hold on to you, right? Which is important for companies to be able to build profitable products. But in order for us to get to that larger vision where everything else just works nicely together, they've really got to kind of bring the walls down, open up the way that their devices interact. And that's where organizations like ours come in, where we can get everybody to do just that.
0: Are there any notable holdouts? Like, I mean, I know, is Apple part of Matter? Is like Google part of it? Like, who is there any notable like company that's not doing this right now at this point?
1: Not anyone that I would say is taking smart home seriously. And you hit the large ones, and that's really, you know, some of those companies, Apple, Google, Amazon, Samsung, SmartThings. And those are, you know, brands in the West and around the world. You're seeing companies really start to embrace this and understand that if we're going to get to really smart home, and get past, you know, what are used to be just a, you know, a few gadgets that might work together, to something that is really just as smooth as you described it, right? I mean, just scan a QR code, tap a device with an NFC, just like we do for paying at the store, making things that easy. You have to have open standards. You have to have orgs like ours. So there aren't really too many more holdouts in terms of the large ecosystem players. And every company with a serious a line of products is going to be making Matter products here soon.
0: And the idea is that, you know, back in the day when we were talking about smart home, it was like you had to be in a silo. It was like, okay, if you want to do Google Assistant, you got to get all the products that work with Google Assistant. If you want to do Alexa, you got to, you know, Amazon stuff. Nowadays, the idea is that if these all have this Matter standard or, you know, whatever standards you guys are working on, you can mix and match from all sorts of brands.
1: Yeah, exactly right. And that's really the whole focus of Matter, is to be able to deliver that. Early on, companies were going to, you know, make one, two, or three products, do it really well, but everybody was doing that in different silos. And so, you know, when they all come together under one tent, and, you know, so for instance, you and I might create, you know, different thermostats, do it a bit of a different way, but we realized, you know, consumers don't want to be locked into, you know, a single product, single ecosystem for the rest of their lives. So how do you enable that? And we saw this with the internet. Used to be on AOL, CompuServe and things like that. And eventually you didn't have to create these barriers to get to the same website or the same chat room. And so the same way that we saw the internet open up, you're seeing the smart home open up as well.
0: Standards are so nice. If anyone can convince, I was going to do a tangent about iMessage, but I guess they do RCS begrudgingly. But anyway, so you said that you're making, you know, more secure, and how is that changing? Like the security of all this? Because, you know, this is stuff that's in our home. And I often think about this when I link up a product. Let's say I get a, you know, some random product, I'm bringing that into my network, right? So like it has access to like, you know, my password, but like, well, I guess it does technically, but anyway, explain that.
1: Yeah, no, security and privacy are related pieces, right? And they're super important for consumers. The way that we do that is, you know, we basically bring in the smartest and the strongest security experts around the planet. So you talked about, you know, whether it's one company's security experts. When you have the best networking security experts from Google, Apple, Amazon, Schneider Electric, Legrand, you know, company brands that you may not know about, that are, you know, basically doing networking around the planet. And then you basically raise the floor in terms of security for devices. As we look at, you know, millions and billions of different devices that are out there, it's a huge risk that we have to be careful around. And so the same way that the internet is secure as it is because it's an open standard. It's out in the open. It's open source. Everybody knows how it works. So yes, there may be vulnerabilities, but we know how to fix those quickly. So as you move away from closed ecosystems where you don't know how they're running security to the open standards under ours, then you have the benefit of knowing that if somebody's using, a Matter certification, Matter technology, you know that it's not just going to interoperate. It's going to have the best security available in the industry, the same the way that we expect security for the internet itself.
0: That's good to know. So those lights that I was linking up the other day, even though, you know, let's say they come from a company that I may not be completely familiar with, as long as they have that Matter connectivity, I can feel rest assured that it's protecting my privacy and security of my home network.
1: Exactly. And we, you know, to get that certification, the bar is higher, and it's, you know, networked technology is complex. So you got to make it simple for consumers, which means the burden is on the companies to do all the hard work in the background so that it just works and that it, you know, goes into the background, but also is as secure as possible. So they have to go through a number of different steps. The security parameters within the device itself are, you know, at a level that we've not really ever seen before in terms of connected devices. And we have some other tricks up our sleeve in terms of how we, you know, credential devices that make them more secure, how we create, use a blockchain essentially to ensure that devices that show up in your network are the ones that are supposed to be on your network. So there are a lot of different mechanical ways that we can push companies to do that. And again, everybody's come together to agree on just how to do that.
0: Anything people should look for when they buy smart home products?
1: I think if you're looking for the first time, you've not been in the smart home game, start with something simple. I started with lights and a couple of switches. I happen to be a Boston Red Sox fan, so this was like 15 years ago, and, you know, used an ESPN app, tied it to a smart automation. Every time the Red Sox won, the lights would turn red.
0: And that was cool.
1: And so, you know, I can use that lighting, you know, mechanism for something else now, but at least it gave me an idea. So now I have a lot of automations. I have a lot of other things that I can take advantage of when I'm traveling. I can keep track of what's happening around the house, make sure that everything's secure. So there are a lot of, you know, a lot of different applications, but I think, you know, start simple, start with something, you know, and get to know it and then kind of take it from there.
0: I've got about a minute. Curious, how is AI doing anything in the smart home realm?
1: Yeah, absolutely. AI is really a game changer, where the first step to getting to smart homes for everybody is open standards. The next step for really getting all the cool benefits and value is AI. Having all these rules-based approaches in the background just take place. Effectively, AI will make the home feel smarter, not more complicated. And it will start to learn your routine, but you always stay in control of what gets automated. So it's a really powerful a tool for making home smarter and that whole experience better.
0: All right, Tobin Richardson from the Connectivity Standards Alliance. Any website you want to direct folks to learn more about all this?
1: Definitely, csa-iot.org. 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
0: All right, building the foundation and future of IoT. Thanks for joining me today. My dream is to get all my smart home stuff in working order. Like I've built it over the years and I need to like maintain it. You know what I mean? Like get everything working together, which will be my goal, maybe in retirement. All right, coming up next, we are going to open up the feedback to hear from you. That's coming up right here on Rich on Tech. Every spam call, every scam text, every sketchy email with your name, each one starts the same way. 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

Welcome back to Rich on Tech. Rich DeMuro here, hanging out with you, talking technology, the website richontech.tv. One quick story before we get into the feedback. I saw this on, I believe it was TechCrunch, and I thought it was pretty interesting. Yeah. People, if you don't want, you know how everyone's using these AI note-taking apps to record and transcribe and summarize meetings automatically? Well, they tell the story of this one guy who, if you don't want people to do that with you on the call, change your Zoom name to whatever your name is. I do not consent to transcribing or recording. And that way you've kind of said your thing, which is like, hey, you don't record me. That's it. So anyway, I thought that was pretty interesting. All right, let's open up the feedback. These are the emails, the comments, the questions I get from you, starting with Dr. Tanya. This is a prominent pediatrician in the Los Angeles area. She told me a story how she was flying American Airlines from LAX to Charlotte. She was scanned in through Clear, boarded the plane. Somehow the airline marked her as a no-show. While she was still in the air, American canceled her return flight, removed the trip and her boarding pass right from its app. Like, it just vanished. The crew she talked to said it took them more than an hour to prove that she had actually been on the plane and get her return ticket reinstated. So her advice, always screenshot your boarding pass before you fly. Once hers disappeared from the app, she had no easy way to prove what happened. That is quite the story. Can you imagine? Just watching, it's like Back to the Future, where the front page of the USA Today just like transforms before your eyes. That was probably her looking at the app on her phone, like, this is just going away. Wait, don't go. I told you about Speechify last week, how you can use it for free voice to text. Well, I got a lot of emails from you saying it was very frustrating to figure that out, and I agree. So Speechify is trying to sell you on their speech to text app. On the Mac, on the Windows side of things, there is a separate app to download, not the standard Speechify app. So number one, that's the number one thing. Number two, on the phone, it only works on iPhone, and it basically is the regular Speechify app, but you can skip all the stuff about subscriptions and three-day trials and all that stuff and just skip it. And then once you install the app and get it up and running, you then go into your settings and enable the keyboard, the Speechify keyboard. And it does work. I used it all week for the past 2 weeks, I think, at this point. And it is very good for free speech to text. Silvana says, I thought I was speaking with a Norton support, but about 20 minutes into the call, I realized it might be a scam. I had already given the quote-unquote technician remote access to my computer. Uh-oh.

0: can be unpredictable and sometimes dangerous. Back in the 1980s, a man in Texas even offered a service where you can mail him your Mac, pay him to shoot it with a shotgun, and have the damaged computer sent back. Those older Macs contain extremely high voltage even after being unplugged, so opening or destroying them could be deadly. Did I say that? I guess we did talk about destroying hard drives, maybe. Tom, I heard you say you weren't too sure about Temu. I've had a great experience with them. They seem to have everything, the prices are good, and whenever I've had a problem, they've taken care of it right away. Okay, well, there you go. I got to try Temu one of these days. Mark in Long Beach, president of the Associated Radio Amateurs of Long Beach. After you mentioned our Field Day event at Recreation Park, several people stopped by because they heard about it on your show. A few even joined our club. Thanks for the shout out. It gave our amateur radio celebration a real boost. Okay, there you go. Amateur radio. Leah in California says, my senior brother was scammed out of $50,000 after receiving a device in the mail that appeared to come from Wells Fargo. The scammers called from a number that also looked like the bank and told him to activate the device. Once he followed their instructions, they transferred money out of his savings account. Wells Fargo denied his claim three times and says he is responsible under its user agreement. Really? Wells Fargo, I would rethink that. I think someone's finding a new bank immediately, and I would fight that to the end. Bob, in response to the caller whose T-Mobile router wouldn't allow a period in the Wi-Fi name, some routers restrict special characters when setting up a network name. I think that's what we figured out in that situation. Gilda, my husband was looking for WNBA tickets on his phone when he saw an offer for a free McDonald's burger and tapped it. I mean, who wouldn't? Suddenly, a loud alarm started blaring and an Amazon warning appeared, even though he doesn't have an Amazon account. He panicked and was about to press the call button, but I stopped him, took a screenshot, and swiped out of it. The loud sound is scary because it makes you feel like you need to act quickly. Thanks for letting people know about this one. I enjoy your segments. Yes, this is a common malvertising scam. It is designed to make you panic. After you swipe out of the app, go into Safari or your Chrome and clear out your history. Delete the browsing data because sometimes these companies will keep stuff on there and they'll pop back up again. Deano, I saw your segment about the Apple Watch helping that woman. The same thing happened to me last July. I fainted from dehydration in the bathroom and 911 and my family arrived at the same time. I've been telling everyone my age to get a watch with fall detection and several friends have taken my advice. Thanks for bringing attention to this feature. Deano, I am glad you're okay. And yes, it is a good feature to have. Let's see here. What do we have time for? Maria in Los Angeles. I just finished listening to Careless People by Sarah Wynne Williams. It's the tell-all about Facebook, Mark Zuckerberg, Sheryl Sandberg, and the company's culture. If you haven't read or listened to it yet, that Meta AI feature you mentioned won't surprise you. The book has generated a lot of discussion and even legal battles with Meta over its claims. I got to put that on my reading list. Jim in Arizona. A lot of the stories you share in your radio show remind me of things I do. That's because we're both nerds. When I moved into my Arizona home in 2019, I tried to figure out what every switch did and labeled them as I went. But even after checking every outlet, there's still a few switches I've never been able to figure out. And Jonathan, when I was a kid, I put Dymo. Remember, we talked about Dymo labels last week. I put Dymo labels on everything, even on the side of my dad's glasses. One day at the park, some older kids said they could guess my name. After pretending to use psychic powers, they got it right. I excitedly told my dad, who said, "You put one of those labels on your hat with your name on it, you dummy." Did he really call you a dummy? I still laugh about it today, and I love the podcast and your never too long newsletter. And finally, Bob from Charlotte, listening on WBT-FM, Sundays at 2 p.m. Thanks for your good work. Keep it coming. 73 from amateur radio station WA4VEG. All right, that's going to do it for this show. Thanks so much for listening. One reminder before I go, put down that phone while you drive. Please, those texts can wait. Thanks to everyone who makes this show possible. Bobo, Kim, my guests, and especially you for listening. My name is Rich DeMuro. I will talk to you real soon.
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0: 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So I answered. I earned a title and discovered my purpose. 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
3: ABC News, I'm Chuck Sievertson. A U.S. official confirms that U.S. fighter jets stationed in the United Kingdom and Germany are being sent to the Mideast. ABC's Allison Kosick.
4: F-16s from Germany and stealth F-35 fighters from Britain are being sent, along with aerial refueling capabilities. The State Department saying groups supportive of Iran could target Americans worldwide.
3: U.S. military saying it's ended a ninth night of air attacks against Iran, and that among the targets were Iranian military command centers, air defense, missile and drone launch sites, and communications networks. The U.S. military says the death of a service member in northern Iraq over the weekend was from a controlled detonation of a downed Iranian attack drone. Unidentified remains have been located as the military has searched for a missing service member in Jordan, where two others were killed in an Iranian strike on Friday. This is ABC News.
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0: Senator President Biden. Oyer testified she was fired by Blanche after she refused to recommend that actor Mel Gibson's gun rights be restored after he lost them following a misdemeanor conviction for battering his former girlfriend.
1: I declined to rubber stamp a political favor for a friend of the president, and it cost me my job.
0: Republicans, meanwhile, called George W. Bush's attorney general and the president of the Federal Law Enforcement Officers Association Foundation. Peter Haralambos, ABC News.
2: Fox News, I'm Sue Guzman. The U.S. has carried out a new round of strikes against Iran, and it comes as CENTCOM announced the death of another U.S. service member.
3: Service members were disposing of the explosives in an Iranian attack drone with a controlled explosion. Something went wrong, and another U.S. service member was killed.
2: Fox's Mike Tobin, the military says it also found the possible remains of a service member who went missing after an Iranian attack in Jordan killed two other troops. There's a new world champion.
4: Spain, for the second time in their history, have won the World Cup.
2: Fox Sports with the call. Final score against Argentina, 1-0.
5: We started the final 15-minute period of this World Cup final, and Ferran Torres, who had been sent on as a substitute, scored that goal.
2: Fox's Jonathan Hunt reporting. 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
10: From ABC News, I'm Chuck Severson. U.S. official confirms that U.S. fighter jets stationed in the United Kingdom and Germany are being sent to the Mideast. F-16s from Germany and stealth F-35 fighters from Britain, along with aerial refueling capabilities. There are 50,000 U.S. troops in the Mideast. The U.S. military saying it ended a ninth night of air attacks against Iran, and that Iranian military command centers, air defense, and coastal surveillance sites, maritime capabilities, missile and drone launch sites, communications networks were targeted. After taking part in the medal awards ceremony at the World Cup Championship in New Jersey, President Trump talked to reporters at Joint Base Andrews, Maryland, repeating what he has said before for weeks.
11: Iran has been very, very badly damaged. They've lost everything almost militarily. They've got very little left. They've got some missiles. They've got some drones. They've got some manufacturing ability, not much.
12: Jordan's army saying in a statement Sunday, three missiles launched from Iran fell in several locations in the country. Democratic Senator Mark Warner calling the, quote, war of choice a disaster.
13: It has been a disaster militarily. It has been a disaster in terms of how we're viewed around the world. It has been a disaster to our friends and the allies who question whether we will keep our promises.
12: President Trump now looking to expand the Russian sanctions bill, writing on his social media account, quote, Republicans should add Iran to the bill. Marcus Moore, ABC News, London.
14: Here in Jordan and in other Gulf countries, they are bracing for more attacks and the possibility this war could spread even wider.
10: ABC's Martha Raddatz in Jordan. The U.S. military says the death of a service member in northern Iraq from a controlled detonation of a downed Iranian attack drone. Unidentified remains have been located as the military has searched for a missing service member in Jordan, where two others were killed Friday. You're listening to ABC News.
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5: ABC News, I'm Chuck Sievertson. A ninth night of air attacks against Iran says the U.S. military targeted Iranian military command centers, air defense and coastal surveillance sites, missile and drone launch sites, and more. A U.S. official confirms that U.S. fighter jets stationed in the United Kingdom and Germany are being sent to the Mideast, along with aerial refueling capabilities. There are 50,000 U.S. troops in the Mideast.
6: The U.S. military now singling out the Revolutionary Guard, which the U.S. says is responsible for targeting American troops. Iran striking back on U.S. bases in Kuwait, Jordan, and Bahrain. Videos circulating online appearing to show projectiles raining down on a U.S. base in Jordan.
5: ABC's Allison Kosick. A sailboat carrying 7 tons of humanitarian aid and donations from European groups has arrived at Havana's port. Among the donations, solar panels. This is ABC News. A leading conservation group says climate change is increasingly damaging the UN's most cherished World Heritage sites. They say shrinking glaciers, increasing fires, floods, droughts, and bleaching of coral reefs are damaging sites like Australia's Great Barrier Reef, Spain's Garajonay National Park, and Mexico's Monarch Butterfly Reserve. It says 16 UNESCO sites have deteriorated since its last outlook 3 years ago.
7: While the world sleeps, the overnight is wide awake. Explore the unexplained and the extraordinary every night with the legendary Coast to Coast AM with George Norrie. From paranormal phenomena and UFOs to conspiracy theories and breaking news on the fringes of reality. If it's strange, you'll hear it here. The conversation begins after midnight. 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

0: After a weekend of severe weather in the Northeast, another round of strong storms taking aim at the Southeast. The tri-state taking the brunt on Saturday. Streets turned to canals, cars pushing through the floodwaters. In Woodside, Queens, residents wading through knee-deep water.
1: ABC's Morgan Norwood. Spain beat Argentina 1-0 in New Jersey to be the 2026 World Cup champs. Mounting pressure, ABC's Alex Prochet.
2: New York became the first state to halt construction of new large data centers, the governor imposing a one-year moratorium. In Granbury, Texas, just outside of Fort Worth, residents have filed petitions to recall their mayor and several city council members after the city annexed property for a new data center site. The debate now making its way to Washington. President Trump blasted the move by New York's governor, Trump touting one of the biggest driving forces in the future for jobs are data centers. Both the taxes and jobs amount to liquid gold.
1: While enthusiasm for AI might be high on Wall Street,
3: investors will be looking to see if AI-related shares recover after sinking Friday on fears of overvaluation and Chinese competition. Earnings season continues. After hearing from banks last week, this week the focus shifts to tech, industrial, and consumer giants like Tesla, Alphabet, Intel, IBM, General Motors, and Verizon.
1: ABC's Dave Packer, Chuck Sievertson, ABC News.
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5: Immigration and Customs Enforcement has said that Lorenzo Salgado Araujo was shot to death after he tried to run over the ICE agents who were trying to take him into custody. Now the FBI is investigating whether drugs were inside Araujo's van.
6: I call BS on that.
5: Democratic Texas State Senator Carol Alvarado.
6: If they had found something like that, they wouldn't wait 8 days to come out and say that.
5: ICE says that neither Araujo nor his passenger was the intended target of an immigration enforcement action. Jim Ryan, ABC News.
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7: ABC News, I'm Chuck Sievertson. A U.S. official confirms that U.S. fighter jets stationed in the United Kingdom and Germany are being sent to the Mideast. ABC's Allison Kosick.
8: F-16s from Germany and stealth F-35 fighters from Britain are being sent, along with aerial refueling capabilities. The State Department saying groups supportive of Iran could target Americans worldwide.
7: U.S. military saying it's ended a ninth night of air attacks against Iran, and that among the targets were Iranian military command centers, air defense, missile and drone launch sites, and communications networks. The U.S. military says the death of a service member in northern Iraq over the weekend was from a controlled detonation of a downed Iranian attack drone. Unidentified remains have been located as the military has searched for a missing service member in Jordan, where two others were killed in an Iranian strike on Friday. This is ABC News.
9: When I was diagnosed with Hodgkin lymphoma, I didn't know it was a blood cancer. 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I had a fever for weeks. I was so tired all the time, and I didn't feel like eating. 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And you can get in touch with the Leukemia and Lymphoma Society. LLS was there for me, and they could be there for you, too.
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3: News. I'm Sue Guzman. U.S. CENTCOM says the remains of a third U.S. service member were found after an attack by Iran killed two other U.S. troops. CENTCOM also confirming a separate U.S. service member was

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9: ABC News, I'm Chuck Sievertson. A ninth night of air attacks against Iran says the U.S. military targeted Iranian military command centers, air defense and coastal surveillance sites, missile and drone launch sites, and more. U.S. official confirms that U.S. fighter jets stationed in the United Kingdom and Germany are being sent to the Mideast, along with aerial refueling capabilities. There are 50,000 U.S. troops in the Mideast.
10: The U.S. military now singling out the Revolutionary Guard, which the U.S. says is responsible for targeting American troops. Iran striking back on U.S. bases in Kuwait, Jordan, and Bahrain. Video circulating online appearing to show projectiles raining down on a U.S. base in Jordan.
9: ABC's Allison Kosick. A sailboat carrying 7 tons of humanitarian aid and donations from European groups has arrived at Havana's port. Among the donations, solar panels. This is ABC News.
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4: Fox News, I'm Ted Linder. The death toll of U.S. soldiers killed in action since Friday in the Iran war now up to 4. The U.S. military found the remains of the missing soldier in Jordan, where 2 others died in Iran's attacks.
5: Iran has menaced the base in Jordan and other bases in their neighboring countries with drones and missiles. Most are intercepted, but on Friday, one

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9: ABC News, I'm Chuck Sievertson. A U.S. official confirms that U.S. fighter jets stationed in the United Kingdom and Germany are being sent to the Mideast. ABC's Allison Kasse.
10: F-16s from Germany and stealth F-35 fighters from Britain are being sent, along with aerial refueling capabilities. The State Department saying groups supportive of Iran could target Americans worldwide.
9: U.S. military saying it's ended a ninth night of air attacks against Iran, and that among the targets were Iranian military command centers, air defense, missile and drone launch sites, and communications networks. The U.S. military says the death of a service member in northern Iraq over the weekend was from a controlled detonation of a downed Iranian attack drone. Unidentified remains have been located as the military has searched for a missing service member in Jordan, where two others were killed in an Iranian strike on Friday. This is ABC News.
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3: News. I'm Sue Guzman. U.S. CENTCOM says the remains of a third U.S. service member were found after an attack by Iran killed two other U.S. troops. CENTCOM also confirming a separate U.S. service member was killed in Iraq.
4: The U.S. responded to the U.S. loss of life with an intensified round of strikes into Iran.
3: And Fox's Mike Tobin. On Sunday afternoon, the 2026 FIFA World Cup champ was crowned. Spain defeated Argentina 1-0 in extra time for the crown. President Trump handed out medals to the players following their victory at MetLife Stadium in New Jersey.
5: It was four times greater than any FIFA ever held, and it's probably about five times, actually, they're telling me today. So we're very proud of our country. We're very proud of the job that was done by everybody.
3: It was Spain's first World Cup victory since 2010. 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
10: ABC News, I'm Chuck Sievertson. A ninth night of air attacks against Iran says the U.S. military targeted Iranian military command centers, air defense and coastal surveillance sites, missile and drone launch sites, and more. U.S. official confirms that U.S. fighter jets stationed in the United Kingdom and Germany are being sent to the Mideast, along with aerial refueling capabilities. There are 50,000 U.S. troops in the Mideast.
11: The U.S. military now singling out the Revolutionary Guard, which the U.S. says is responsible for targeting American troops. Iran striking back on U.S. bases in Kuwait, Jordan, and Bahrain. Videos circulating online appearing to show projectiles raining down on a U.S. base in Jordan.
10: ABC's Allison Kosick. A sailboat carrying 7 tons of humanitarian aid and donations from European groups has arrived at Havana's port. Among the donations, solar panels. This is ABC News.
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0: Democrats called an Epstein survivor, as well as Liz Oyer, the former pardon attorney under President Biden. Oyer testified she was fired by Blanche after she refused to recommend that actor Mel Gibson's gun rights be restored after he lost them following a misdemeanor conviction for battering his former girlfriend.
1: I declined to rubber stamp a political favor for a friend of the president, and it cost me my job.
0: Republicans, meanwhile, called George W. Bush's attorney general and the president of the Federal Law Enforcement Officers Association Foundation. Peter Haralambos, ABC News.
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3: Fox News, I'm Ted Lindner. U.S. NCOM saying possible remains of a third service member were found after an attack by Iran killed two other U.S. troops. NCOM also confirming a separate U.S. service member was killed in Iraq.
4: The U.S. responded to the U.S. loss of life with an intensified round of strikes into Iran.
3: That's Fox's Mike Tobin. Bahrain, meanwhile, announcing Monday morning they sounded their missile alert systems. And Kuwait said that their air defenses were working to intercept incoming Iranian fire as well. On Sunday afternoon, the 2026 FIFA World Cup champ was crowned.
5: Spain, for the second time in their history, have won the World Cup.
3: That call on Fox Sports as Spain defeated Argentina 1-0 in extra time for the crown. And Vice President J.D. Vance and his wife, Second Lady Usha Vance, announced the birth of their fourth child Sunday in a joint Instagram post. The couple said their baby boy, Alec Neil Vance, was born Sunday morning. 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
7: From ABC News, I'm Sherry Preston. More American attacks on Iran overnight, and Iran taking aim at the U.S. Navy's Fifth Fleet in Bahrain. Here's ABC's Hannah Pataa.
8: As many as three Americans were killed over the weekend after Iran targeted a U.S. base in Jordan. Video online appears to show projectiles and an explosion at that base. President Trump last night commented on the attack.
9: We hit him very hard again tonight, and we did that in honor of the probably three as opposed to two great patriots.
8: Two were confirmed dead and human remains found. Could be a third listed as missing.
7: In a separate attack, a U.S. service member was killed and another wounded, detonating an unexploded Iranian attack drone in Iraq. Taylor Fresh Foods now says it is voluntarily recalling all iceberg lettuce it imported from central Mexico amid the cyclone.

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13: Our paramedics responded to a home in the Hollywood Hills. 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
16: 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A look of wonder came to the faces of John Hinckley's parents. That's the count charging him with a attempting to kill the President of the United States.
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19: 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It was willful and wanton.
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6: And a good morning to you. Welcome into the Roanoke Valley's Morning News. It is Monday morning, July 20th. Weather for today, partly sunny, 50-50 on the showers and storms. A little bit cooler, though, with a high of 84. Later tonight, 80% chance of storms, 70, 60% tomorrow on the rain and storms, 91. Currently at 71, WFIR Roanoke, 6 o'clock, ABC News.
7: From ABC News, I'm Sherry Preston. Gas prices jumping back up to an average of $4 a gallon as the U.S. and Iran launch more attacks at one another. AAA says the average price a year ago was $3.14 a gallon. Fighter jets stationed in the U.K. and Germany now being sent to the Middle East. Here's ABC's Allison Cossack.
8: The U.S. military now singling out the Revolutionary Guard, which the U.S. says is responsible for targeting American troops. Iran striking back on U.S. bases in Kuwait, Jordan, and Bahrain. Video circulating online appearing to show projectiles raining down on a U.S. base in Jordan.
7: CENTCOM announcing the death of a third American service member, two confirmed dead already, and one other is presumed to have been killed. A new twist in the lettuce recall over the cyclosporiasis outbreak.
9: The FDA now says the one sample of Taylor Farms lettuce that had tested positive for the parasite was a false positive. But the recall is still on. Taylor Farms is pulling dozens of products sourced from central Mexico and distributed across 27 states, including bagged lettuce sold at Walmart under the Market Side brand. Health officials have already linked more than 1,600 illnesses to shredded iceberg lettuce served at Taco Bell locations in five states.
7: ABC's Hannah Bata. Social media influencers Andrew and Tristan Tate expected in a Miami courtroom today.

0: The brother's facing new rape and sex trafficking charges in the UK. Former Greater Manchester Mayor Andy Burnham taking the final steps today to succeed Keir Starmer to become Britain's seventh prime minister in a decade. Most of the game, the score was blank, but in extra time, Spain scored just once to win the World Cup over Argentina. This fan at the final in East Rutherford, New Jersey.
1: I took a flight just to be here for the match, and I know it was worth it, and I know they would win. Viva España!
0: Final score, 1-0. 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
0: A third death from Legionnaires' disease in New York City, and the family of an 88-year-old man who died earlier this month now planning to file a lawsuit.
5: To be clear, the family's attorney does not believe he was sickened by his own apartment building. I'm told it's possible for the bacteria to travel from nearby cooling towers. Health experts now trying to pinpoint the source.
0: ABC's Lucy Yang. Despite the uptick in deaths, New York's health department says the spread of Legionnaires appears to be contained. Chicago getting a few days of relief, and then the Canadian wildfire smoke was back on Sunday. ABC's Lizette Nunez in the city.
6: Our current air quality is down to unhealthy, to in some isolated spots, very unhealthy. And so we do have that wildfire smoke that moved back into the area. It's just not nearly as bad as it was on Thursday. But still, everyone should be limiting their time outside today with that category at unhealthy for all, not just sensitive groups.
0: President Trump weighing in on Canada's role in air quality in this country.
7: I have a good relationship with Mark Carney, but, you know, we got to stop the fires up there. If we can help them, we'll help them. But maybe they should pay us some damages or something, or we should do some tariffs.
0: Christopher Nolan's The Odyssey taking in more than $124 million domestically and nearly $140 million worldwide in its opening weekend. The film cost $250 million to make, so it's already turning a profit. Sherry Preston, ABC News.
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10: And a good morning to you. It is 6:05 at WFIR. Starting out this morning, cloudy conditions, 71 degrees.
11: An unsettled weather pattern brings multiple chances of showers this week. More pleasant conditions return later on.
10: Yeah, beginning today with those showers and storms, about 50-50 chance. We'll keep you posted. Top local story, a Roanoke councilman accusing a fellow council member of making a racially motivated comment during a city council meeting earlier this month. We get more with WFIR's Connor Arthur.
12: Roanoke City Councilman Fajon Nash took to social media on Friday to share an interaction he reportedly had with Councilman Peter Volleson at the conclusion of a city council meeting earlier this month. Nash says Volleson whispered in his ear about, quote, owning Nash. It was unclear what Volleson meant, so Nash followed up with the councilman in an audit committee meeting to seek clarification.
13: He said that council member Nick Hagan, well, he said Nick owns you. Instantly, I was like, what? like, why would you say that? And he's like, well, because of the way you voted. And I'm like, just because of the way I voted does not mean he owns me.
12: Nash said the remark had a racist undertone, adding that there are better ways to get the point across. He believes character matters most in politics.
13: We're all going to have different opinions on things, and that's just kind of part of the process. But we should always remain respectful of each other and never be demeaning towards one another or community members when they maybe don't agree with how we have voted. It's important that we have a respect among each other.
12: WFIR reached out to Councilman Volleson for a statement and has received no comment. Councilman Nick Hagan provided a statement saying he believes Nash, adding that Volleson's comments were, quote, disgusting, racially motivated, and should be fully condemned. Volleson is currently running for re-election. Connor Arthur, WFIR News.
10: Up ahead, another local municipality moving to clamp down on data center growth following similar zoning battles across the region. I'm Joey Self.
14: I'm Ian Price. Still ahead, the long-vacant downtown Blacksburg landmark will soon serve as a launch pad for local retail entrepreneurs.
11: We're starting off the day with a chance of some patchy fog earlier on and an increase in cloud cover. Temperatures warm up into the upper 80s this afternoon with a possible isolated shower or thunderstorm, although most areas will stay dry. Looking ahead to Tuesday, a first alert weather day has been issued as strong to severe storms will be possible in the afternoon. Shower chances continue into Wednesday before more pleasant conditions arrive later on in the week. From WDBJ 7, I'm meteorologist Caroline Matheny on WFIR.
10: And right now it's cloudy 71. More local news with Ian Price.
14: Joey, another local municipality is moving closer to clamping down on data centers. Christiansburg town leaders have officially scheduled a public hearing for September 8th to strip tech developers of their automatic building rights. Under the proposed changes, data centers would be moved from by right status and shifted to a strict conditional use permit process in general industrial zones. Local officials note the added oversight will allow the town to enforce setbacks and mitigate major community impacts like noise, dust, and heavy utility consumption. A wanted arson and burglary suspect is behind bars following a foot chase in the Star City. Roanoke police officials confirmed that Emmanuel Wyatt Clark was taken into custody near Valley View Mall. Clark was the subject of a regional search last week for multiple outstanding felony warrants, including arson, burglary, and a probation violation. Patrol officers spotted him in the commercial shopping area over the weekend and arrested him after a short pursuit on foot. Roanoke police detectives are appealing to the community for new leads in an unsolved double homicide that took place 7 years ago. 19-year-old Kiana Casey and Justin Jennings were shot to death inside a vehicle along Orange Avenue in July of 2019. Over the weekend, family members held a memorial service at the cemetery where the victim's father, Bobby Casey, called the person responsible to finally come forward.
15: And she never got to grow up. You know, the person that did it, be man enough and own up to it. And before I can go on with my life and let my daughter rest in peace.
14: Roanoke police confirmed that the active file remains open, but investigators have exhausted their current leads. Detectives are urging anyone with information, no matter how minor the detail, to submit an anonymous tip to help bring closure to the family. A long-vacant downtown Blacksburg landmark will soon serve as a launch pad for local entrepreneurs. Town council members have finalized a special $1-a-year lease agreement with Downtown Blacksburg Incorporated to transform the former Cook's Cleaners building into a small business incubator called The Local. The town originally utilized $2.6 million in pandemic relief funds to renovate the North Main Street property, which will sublease stalls and provide mentorship to five emerging startups beginning this fall. Live in the WFIR News Center, I'm Ian Price.
10: And a good morning to you. It is 6:10 on the way this morning. Efforts to list parts of Bend Mountain on the National Register of Historic Places gaining traction as community advocates battle regional pipeline expansions. And on the way in sports, we'll recap the World Cup final from yesterday. WFIR, depend on it.
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3: Partly sunny today. 50% chance of a shower storm. High 84. Cloudy right now at 71. Back over to Ian Price.
4: Joey, at a Roanoke County Board of Supervisors meeting this week, local preservationists submitted documents identifying two newly eligible historic districts. Or this was at a Roanoke County Board of Supervisors meeting last week. Blue Ridge Environmental Defense League coordinator Ann Rogers notes that proving the area's cultural value required years of local teamwork.
5: This work involved extensive interviewing, surveying, mapping, research, writing, and editing. It required the active involvement of a significant number of residents of Bent Mountain to identify historic structures and to help me understand the historic significance of the landscape features on Bent Mountain.
4: Rogers is urging county leaders to help force Mountain Valley Pipeline to recognize that its proposed border compressor station sits directly inside one of those historic zones. Members of the Virginia Tech football program traded their helmets for hammers to support local families facing financial hardships. More than 100 players and staff members spent an afternoon constructing 40 twin beds designed for children across the New River Valley, who are currently without a place to sleep. The volunteer construction day was organized in partnership with the national nonprofit group Sleep in Heavenly Peace. The Hokie Way Executive Director, Matthew Sams, explains how the athletic department structures its regional outreach projects.
6: Yes, this is part of our Hokies for Community initiative. We have multiple partners within that category, we call it. And bed builds to help the veterans in need, to helping animals in need, kind of all doing different things.
4: Hokie athletes personally donated $5,000 of their own money to purchase the lumber and bedding materials, a sum that was completely matched by the program's primary collective. Student athletes say participating in the charitable build directly aligns with the core values of the football team as they prepare for the upcoming semester. The Hokies will officially shift their focus back to the gridiron when they open their regular season at home in Blacksburg on Saturday, September 5th. You're never more than 10 minutes from local news. Mornings on WFIR. I'm Ian Price.
3: All right, 6:14. Let's go to sports. We begin with soccer, where substitute Ferran Torres scored in the 106th minute to give Spain a 1-0 win over Argentina in the World Cup final. It is the second World Cup title for Spain. And indeed, President Trump in attendance yesterday at the match. The president told reporters before boarding Marine One the whole tournament was, in his words, incredible.
7: It was four times greater than any FIFA ever held, and it's probably about five times, actually, they're telling me today. So we're very proud of our country. We're very proud of the job that was done by everybody.
3: Baseball and the Carolina League behind a three-run homer from Kleber Salazar. Salem beat Delmarva 4-2, and with the win, the Red Shacks move a half game ahead of Fayetteville in the Carolina League's North Division. Good enough for first place. Hill City down Fredericksburg. It was 10-7. Appalachian League, Danville by Pulaski, 15-6. Major League Baseball, Boston beat Tampa Bay 6-1. The Red Sox have won 13 straight. Baltimore beat Houston 5-2. In a day-night doubleheader, Dodgers beat the Yankees 8-2 in Game 1. Last night, the Yankees by the Dodgers 2-1. Washington over the A's 5-2, and Atlanta beat Texas. It was 8-5. NBA, Oklahoma City trading starting forward and defensive standout Lou Dort to Atlanta, part of a three-team deal that also has the Hawks sending former number one overall pick Zachary Richichet to Dallas. WNBA winners Sunday, Dallas, Atlanta, Phoenix. Tonight, Washington will be at Golden State. football, where the NFL preseason opens August 6th. It'll be Carolina against Arizona, Hall of Fame game. Washington's first preseason game, August 14th against Miami. Hockey, the Rail Yard Dogs have signed forward Zach Sirota. The past two seasons, he played for Binghamton in the FPHL. Sirota has also spent time in the SPHL with Knoxville, Quad City, and Peoria. Golf, Ryan Fox won the British Open. That's his first major. NASCAR, Joey Logano won the race last night at North Wilkesboro. And IndyCar, the race at Nashville yesterday, postponed due to weather. They'll run it today at 3 o'clock. And that's sports. WFIR.
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3: And a good morning to you. No traffic issues starting out here. We do have cloudy skies right now, 71 degrees.
9: An unsettled weather pattern to start the week. I'm First Alert meteorologist Caroline Matheny.
3: Tomorrow looks to be the most active day for storms. We'll keep you up to date. 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
10: A Roanoke councilman is accusing a fellow council member of making a racially motivated comment during a city council meeting earlier this month. I'm WFIR's Connor Arthur.
4: 7 years after a horrific double shooting on Orange Avenue, a Roanoke father is making a passionate plea for answers. Police confirm the cold case remains open. I'm WFIR's Ian Price.
3: 617 at WFIR. Let's go to the Money Monitor this morning now. According to an Associated Press analysis, more than 4.2 million people across the country defaulted on student loans between April of 25 and March of this year. The total number of borrowers in default reached a record 9.5 million. The surge includes many who went off track in 2024 when loan payments started coming due again after a pandemic-era freeze. Wall Street Friday, the S&P 500 dropped 1%, the Dow fell 0.8%, the Nasdaq lost 1.4%. Regular gas on average for our region starting out the week, it is up 12 cents from Friday at $3.83 a gallon.
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13: I'm Taylor Riggs, and this is the Fox Business Report.
14: The major average is ending lower for the week as the semiconductor sector continues to drag markets lower. The market's tech-driven rally has been put to the test as companies' massive spending on AI clouded optimism for the AI trade. Chip stocks posting their worst week since April of 2025. U.S.-Iran tensions adding to market jitters with oil gushing to a five-week high, fueling inflation fears. Economist John Lonsky is still optimistic that crude oil prices will be coming down.
15: Once we get this matter with the Strait of Hormuz out of the way, this conflict with Iran comes to an end, the price of oil, I think, is quickly coming back down to something no greater than $65 per barrel.
14: The AI rally faces a major earnings test this week with Google parent Alphabet, Tesla, and Intel releasing financial results. That's your Fox Business Report. I'm Hillary Barsky, invested in you.
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18: 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Our Fox News survey offers some answers. A narrow majority of voters think big technology companies pose a greater threat to the country's future than big government.

0: government. That's a reversal from a few years ago when they said big government was the threat by a 20-point margin. It's also bipartisan. That shift comes as artificial intelligence and concerns about personal data have made tech companies a larger presence in our everyday life. Voters have reservations about the infrastructure behind AI. 2/3 oppose building an AI data center in their community, with voters ages 45 and over especially resistant. Even so, most still believe they are calling the shots. Nearly 8 in 10 say they control the technology in their lives. You're in control of visiting our website, foxnews.com/poll. I'm Dana Blanton, and that's your Poll Puri.
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2: Netflix reveals so far this year about 300 programs in its library have used generative AI. Netflix telling shareholders in a letter that the technology's usage expands across every level of a program's production process, from its concept to its release. The company says, "We are increasingly leveraging these tools to deliver high-quality output more quickly and at a lower cost than traditional methods." But Netflix co-CEO Ted Sarandos says the company isn't looking to use AI to replace creative professionals, saying, quote, "We believe it takes great artists to make something great, and AI is not changing that." Monica DeLuca, Fox News.
1: The news, the talk, and the place where it all happens. WFIR.
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4: We're starting off the day with comfortable temperatures in the upper 60s and lower 70s with mostly cloudy conditions. There is a chance for some areas of patchy fog earlier on in the day, but it should start to clear up into the midday hours. Temperatures warm into the mid to upper 80s by this afternoon, with a low-end chance for a pop-up shower or a thunderstorm, but most areas will stay dry. Tuesday afternoon is now a first alert weather day, as a cold front will move through the region, bringing the chance of some strong to severe thunderstorms. Any storms that develop could contain some damaging winds and heavy rainfall. Shower and storm chances will continue into Wednesday, but we should be drying up by late week. Cooler temperatures and lower humidity will be left behind for Thursday and Friday, ending the week with much more comfortable conditions in the lower 80s. From WDBJ 7, I'm First Alert Meteorologist Caroline Matheny on WFIR.
3: All right, right now it's cloudy where it's 71 degrees. A 40-year-old New York man facing hate crime charges. Following a confrontation with Today Show host Craig Melvin at NBC's studio in Manhattan, police said Friday the man was arrested last Thursday morning inside 30 Rockefeller Center in Midtown by an officer responding to reports of a disorderly individual inside the building. NBC News says an individual approached Melvin after entering an authorized area in a vestibule near Studio 1A. Melvin notified security, who held the man until police arrived. The network says no altercation occurred, no injuries were reported. NBC did not say how the man gained access to that area. President Trump's border czar, Tom Homan, says there will be some video documentation of ICE agents' actions moving forward.
5: Homan said on Fox and Friends Sunday, ICE will require that during enforcement, at least one agent will wear a body camera that will be recording.
6: They exonerate more law enforcement than they convict. And I want officers to wear body cameras because I want the American people to see what the officers saw.
7: Yeah.
6: When they took that action.
5: The comment came less than a week after two men in two states were shot and killed during vehicle stops. As for those stops, Homan said they will resume following President Trump on social media, insisting that they do. Gernal Scott, Fox News.
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13: 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Non-payment of debt may lead to additional finance charges or collections activity, including legal action. 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
2: From a glass of wine with dinner to a happy hour cocktail, many have been told that moderate drinking may have health benefits. But a new study designed to help inform the next U.S. dietary guidelines found no evidence that low levels of alcohol consumption is beneficial. Instead, researchers found health risks begin to increase at about one drink per day, with women experiencing more risk at lower levels of alcohol consumption than men. One in 25 people who averaged about 14 drinks per week faced a greater lifetime risk of alcohol-related death. Alcohol has also been estimated to contribute to more than 200 related health conditions and was also linked to cancer, heart disease, injury, and premature death. The good news is that even small reductions in alcohol consumption may help lower your health risk. The bottom line, when it comes to alcohol and health, this research suggests less is better. With this Medical Minute, I'm Melissa Adon.
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3: Good morning. 6:30 on this Monday morning. No traffic issues at the moment. If you see anything that's going to slow you down, let us know. We'll pass it along. Help everybody out. Top local stories on the way in a couple of minutes.
14: I'm Connor Arthur. A Roanoke councilman is accusing a fellow council member of making a racially motivated comment.
15: I'm Ian Price. A Roanoke father opens up about his ongoing fight for justice 7 years after his daughter's life was cut short.
3: Well, at least the first several days of this week look to be rainy and stormy at times. We begin with today, partly sunny, 50% chance of a shower storm. We have a height about 84, so it's going to be a lot cooler, less humid than what it has been. 80% chance on the rain tonight, 70 will be the low, partly sunny tomorrow. 60% chance of a shower storm with a high of 91. And Wednesday, a 60% chance of storms and a high of 88. Then by Thursday, we begin to level out a little bit. Right now, again, no traffic issues. We have cloudy conditions and some patchy fog in spots. Right now, it's 71 degrees. 6:30 at WFIR. Let's get you up to date here on the headlines. Top stories this half hour. It's ABC News.
16: ABC News, I'm Sherry Preston. 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
17: I'm about to visit His Majesty the King to offer my resignation.
7: and close the book on my time as Prime Minister.
16: Keir Starmer outside 10 Downing Street giving way to Andy Burnham, Britain's seventh Prime Minister in a decade. Starmer stepping down after several recent controversies, including the appointment of Peter Mandelson as ambassador to the United States. Mandelson was a close associate of Jeffrey Epstein. U.S. forces carrying out another night of attacks on Iranian targets. This comes after three U.S. service members were killed in the last few days. President Trump:
17: we feel very badly, but, you know, those great people, those great patriots were out there fighting that Iran cannot have a nuclear weapon.
16: AAA now says the nationwide average for a gallon of gas is back up to $4. Social media influencers Andrew and Tristan Tate due in a Miami courtroom today. They face dozens of new charges in Great Britain. This is ABC News.
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3: 6:31, it's cloudy, 71 degrees.
4: Shower and storm chances continue into the beginning of the week with more pleasant and cooler conditions to end the week.
3: Our top local story, a post on social media sparking controversy within Roanoke City Council after one council member was accused of making a racist comment. WFIR's Connor Arthur with that story.
14: In a Facebook post, Roanoke Councilman Fajon Nash reported allegations against Councilman Peter Volleson, saying Volleson at the end of a recent council meeting whispered the words, quote, "Nick owns you," referring to Councilman Nick Hagan. Nash believes the comment was intended to be racially motivated.
18: I told the mayor about it and some other colleagues about it, and it was one of those things that just kind of, the longer I thought about it, I said, you know, this kind of behavior, it's not the first time I've seen troubling behavior, concerning behavior from him, not just towards me, but towards other council members, the general public, people that come before council and speak.
14: Nash said he's never worked with a team that agreed 100%, but
18: there's also never a team I was a part of where any teammates were disrespectful or demeaning towards one another. Even after tough losses, we would have heart-to-hearts, but we'd always be able to kind of move on and apologize. But with Peter, there's not that coming back and saying, hey, I'm sorry.
14: Councilman Hagan released a statement condemning the alleged action, calling it, quote, disgusting. WFIR has received no comment from Volleson. Connor Arthur, WFIR News.
3: Coming up this morning, a search underway for a missing 17-year-old girl who police say requires urgent medical attention. And authorities asking for the public's help to track down a retail thief accused of targeting multiple stores across the region. I'm Joey Self.
15: I'm Ian Price. Still ahead, a controversial decision to reject a downtown music mural in one locality is drawing sharp public criticism from regional artists and historians.
4: We're starting the day with a chance for some patchy early morning fog and increasing cloud cover. Afternoon temperatures will climb into the upper 80s with a slight chance for an isolated shower or thunderstorm, though most locations are expected to remain dry. Looking ahead to Tuesday, a first alert weather day has been issued as strong to severe storms could develop during the afternoon. Shower chances linger into Wednesday before more pleasant weather settles in later this week. From WDBJ 7, I'm meteorologist Caroline Matheny on WFIR.
3: 71 degrees, more of your top local news now at Ian Price.
15: Joey, Buena Vista police are requesting the public's help to locate 17-year-old Nicole Lacey Stanley, who was last seen late Saturday night. Investigators say Stanley has several documented medical and mental health conditions, and law enforcement is deeply concerned for her welfare. She is described as 5'3" with blonde hair, blue eyes, a tongue ring, and a distinctive tattoo on her right wrist. An unresolved Star City shooting investigation is drawing renewed focus as family members vow to keep a cold case in the public eye. Loved ones gathered at a Roanoke cemetery over the weekend to honor Kiana Casey, who was murdered alongside an acquaintance 7 years ago on Orange Avenue. Her father, Bobby Casey, says he will maintain his public presence at the graveside to remind the community of the tragedy.
19: I just want to just keep up memories. That's all. It wouldn't be so bad if I would have got what I want, justify. But long as I ain't got justify, I'll be back here every year.
15: The double shooting occurred in July of 2019. And municipal authorities have yet to name a suspect or establish a clear motive. Anyone with details about the active case is encouraged to contact the Roanoke Police Department immediately. Authorities are asking for the public's help to track down a retail thief accused of targeting multiple stores. The Rockbridge County Sheriff's Office reports they are seeking to identify a man connected to a string of grand larcenies. Investigators say the suspect stole a large amount of merchandise from the Lexington Walmart in late June and has since been linked to similar thefts in surrounding counties. Anyone who recognizes the individual from surveillance photos is urged to contact local deputies. Again, Rockbridge County Sheriff's Office has those posted. Dozens of athletes and entertainers gathered in the Roanoke Valley over the weekend to raise millions for local pediatric cancer care. Organizers with the Life Ring Foundation say they hosted the fourth annual Charlotte's Play Yellow Celebrity Invitational that was at Ballyhack Golf Club. The premium tournament featured sports legends like Hall of Fame running backs Marcus Allen and Jerome Bettis. All proceeds stay local to support pediatric oncology initiatives at Curling Clinic, with organizers aiming to top a $2 million fundraising goal this year. Live in the WFIR News Center, I'm Ian Price.
3: 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It'll be hard to miss the mark left by a Roanoke area metal fabrication shop. And we got the Health Check Sports on the way. WFIR, depend on it.
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3: WFIR helps you plan your day with weather from WDBJ7 on WFIR. Partly sunny today, 50% chance for shower storm, high of 84, currently at 71 degrees. Once again, Ian Price.
15: Joey, a high-speed motorcycle pursuit through Campbell County has state and local law enforcement searching for a reckless driver. Virginia State Police troopers say they attempted to pull over a green Kawasaki Ninja motorcycle on Ward's Road on Saturday morning. The rider refused to stop, sparking a multi-highway chase down Route 460 and Route 29 before the pursuit was terminated on Lawyers Road. The suspect is described as a black man with visible arm tattoos wearing a purple graphic helmet. A controversial decision by Galax leaders to reject a downtown music mural is drawing sharp public criticism. Community advocates are pushing back after the city council voted down a tourism-backed design depicting a diverse group of multi-ethnic bluegrass and old-time musicians, with opponents on council claiming the artwork did not represent the town. Critics argue the rejection ignores the diverse, multicultural roots of traditional Appalachian music and sends an exclusionary message just weeks before the city welcomes global crowds for the Old Fiddlers Convention. Floyd Fest is this week. A Roanoke custom fabrication shop is already making a massive visual impact on the festival grounds. When the five-day music festival kicks off Wednesday, fans will be greeted by a brand new giant steel entrance sign. The piece was designed and welded in Roanoke's Riverdale area by Lift Arch Studios. Owner Tay Whiteside says his crew is actively transitioning from standard handrails and common things like that to massive custom art pieces.
22: Large scale custom signage and sculpture work is very much what we do at the shop now. And we've started with smaller metal signs for us and local businesses, and that they seem to just get bigger every year. So the bigger they are, the more excited we are to tackle the project. And they make a much bigger impact when you install them, much like the Floyd Fest sign. That's a 10-foot circle that's pretty hard to miss as soon as you start going down the main drag there.
15: The updated display is modeled after the festival's Horizon theme, replacing a Northern Lights design the studio fabricated for last year's event. If you'd like to see this year's sign, we have several photos with this story at WFIRnews.com. You're never more than 10 minutes from local news. Mornings here on WFIR. I'm Ian Price.
3: The Roanoke Valley's Morning News Health Check. Hey, good morning. We are coming up on 641. The iceberg lettuce recall expands beyond Taco Bell as thousands in the U.S. deal with a parasitic outbreak.
16: Taylor Farms de Mexico is removing all iceberg lettuce that made its way from central Mexico to the U.S. market. The company warns it has the potential to be contaminated with a parasite that can trigger horrible diarrhea, Cyclospora. Health officials had at first suspected the outbreak was connected to just Taco Bell products that use lettuce, but now Taylor Farms says the recall affects 25 different lettuce and salad mix products that were shipped to 27 states. The lettuce was distributed from June 29th through July 16th. Officials say if you bought the recalled lettuce, throw it out. Jill Nato, Fox News.
0: Finally. 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
23: Now, a moment in history to celebrate America's 250 years.
24: I'm Gene Moreno. The framers of the Constitution knew that holding the original 13 colonies together as the United States meant kicking the slavery question down the road. The Emancipation Proclamation issued by President Lincoln in 1863 shifted the Civil War from a conflict to preserve the nation into a moral crusade to abolish slavery, closer to the declaration that all men are created equal.
23: Brought to you by Okies, still family-owned and operated for 160 years. The news you count on. 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
3: 6:43 at WFIR. Time now for sports. We begin with soccer, where substitute Ferran Torres scored in the 106th minute to give Spain a 1-0 win over Argentina in the World Cup final. Second World Cup title for Spain. Baseball in the Carolina League behind a 3-run shot from Claver Salazar. Salem beat Delmarva 4-2 with a win. The Redjacks move a half game ahead of Fayetteville in the Carolina League's North Division. Good enough for first place. Hill City down Fredericksburg. It was 10-7. Appalachian League Danville by Pulaski 15-6. Major League Baseball. The Boston Red Sox are on a tear. They beat Tampa Bay 6-1. The Red Sox now have won 13 in a row. Baltimore beat Houston 5-2 in a day-night doubleheader. Dodgers beat the Yankees 8-2 in Game 1. Then last night, the Yankees beat the Dodgers 2-1. Washington over the A's 5-2. Atlanta beat Texas 8-5. Major League Baseball taking decisive action to keep technology from dictating the outcome of games. Starting this week, the league has effectively banned the use of generative AI on dugout tablets, moving to restrict access to custom applications that teams have been using for real-time strategy. Reporting Fox's Tony Genuolo.
25: Major League Baseball is restricting iPad usage in dugouts over concerns that artificial intelligence could help teams with in-game decisions. The tablets have access to video and data provided by the league, but also included a custom tab for teams to access other programs. In a memo obtained by the Associated Press, the league's executive vice president of baseball operations, Morgan Sword, accused teams of using the iPads for recommendations regarding substitutions, pitch calling, and other decisions traditionally made by players and coaches. The league made the custom tabs inaccessible beginning Wednesday as the second half of the season got underway. Tony Genualdo, Fox News.
3: Let's go to the NBA. Oklahoma City is trading starting forward and defensive standout Lu Dort to Atlanta. It's part of a three-team deal that also has the Hawks sending former number one overall pick Zachary Richichet to Dallas. WNBA tonight, we have Washington at Golden State. Football, the NFL preseason knocking on the door. It opens August 6th. Carolina against Arizona in the Hall of Fame game. The Commanders' first preseason game August 14th against Miami. Hockey, the Dogs have signed forward Zach Sirota. He played for Binghamton last season in the FPHL. Sirota has also spent time in the SPHL with Knoxville, Quad City, and Peoria. Golf, Ryan Fox won the British Open, his first major. NASCAR, Joey Logano won the race at North Wilkesboro. IndyCar, the race at Nashville yesterday postponed due to weather. It'll be run today at 3. You're up to date with sports, WFIR.
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3: Okay, no traffic issues as we get underway with the morning commute this morning. It's 71 degrees.
4: Shower and storm chances continue to start the week. I'm First Alert meteorologist Caroline Matheny.
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14: A post on social media is sparking controversy within Roanoke City Council after one council member was accused of making a racist comment. I'm WFIR's Connor Arthur.
15: A grieving Roanoke family vows to continue their annual graveside vigils until an arrest is made in a 2019 homicide. Investigators are calling on the public for any new leads. I'm WFIR's Ian Price.
3: A wanted arson and burglary suspect now behind bars following a foot chase in Roanoke. Police officials confirmed that Emmanuel Wyatt Clark was taken into custody near Valley View Mall. Clark was the subject of a regional search last week for multiple outstanding felony warrants, including arson, burglary, and a probation violation.
8: Fox News, I'm CJ Papa. Ninth straight night, U.S. military strikes inside Iran.
10: According to U.S. Central Command, a variety of different targets were hit, including Iranian military command centers, surveillance sites, maritime capabilities, missile and drone launch positions, and communications networks.
8: Fox's Trey Inks in Tel Aviv. The latest action comes after three service members were killed in Jordan in an attack by Iran at the end of last week, while a fourth soldier dies in Iraq during a controlled detonation of an Iranian drone.
17: We feel very badly, but you know, those great people, those great patriots were out there fighting that Iran cannot have a nuclear weapon.
8: President Trump speaking last night at Joint Base Andrews, and Vice President J.D. Vance and his wife, Second Lady Usha Vance, welcome the birth of their fourth child on Sunday. Little boy's name, Alec Neil Vance. 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
26: Democrats are fighting an internal civil war between mainstream Democrats and the new left, as in the Democratic Socialists of America. Democrats could grapple with policies pushed by other Democratic Socialists. Abdul El-Sayed is seeking the Democratic nomination for Senate in Michigan against Democratic Michigan Representative Haley Stevens. Democratic Senator Gary Peters is retiring. Democrats must maintain Michigan if they are to have a fighting chance to seize control of the Senate. Quote, "You can't retrain ICE, you have to abolish ICE," said El-Sayed at a recent debate with Stevens. He declared that people in Dearborn, Michigan were, quote, sad about the death of Iran Supreme Leader Ayatollah Khamenei. Stevens is trying to run in the middle lane of the party, and she's focused on kitchen table issues. Quote, "I will run through anyone and anything to lower costs," said Stevens. Political observers note that candidates like El-Sayed energize the party, but what does that mean in the general election? That is unclear. With the Speaker's Lobby, Chad Pergram, Fox News.
1: Home builders have been reluctant to start new projects this year, knowing that home buyers are facing sky-high interest rates. Still, overall housing starts in June came in at a seasonally adjusted annual rate of 1.42 million. That's 19% higher than in May. The same report from the Census Bureau hints at trouble ahead, though. Building permits last month fell by about 3% from the previous month.
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3: We're at 2,562 things since 2019.
2: Tony Brucato Gueston of California is the human companion of the very viral cat Juno, who's known for stealing things. A recent video showed the cat crook dragging home a green safety vest, and soon after, a large stuffed animal. Connie set up a camera on her patio so she can record Juno's antics, and now Juno's a global star.
3: Ukraine, Japan, the UK, internationally, and she is followed worldwide.
2: Juno's human has tried to return the items, but often that doesn't work. So Connie's given some of Juno's gifts to a local shelter.
3: She's brought me a lot of joy. She has brought me a lot of gifts. She has brought so much stuff home. I don't know what to do with it.
2: Take pause. Jill Nato, Fox News.
4: The week ahead.
5: Monday, there's another round of bilateral talks between the U.S. and Mexico over trade. Our southern neighbors are expected to ask for an end to tariffs on cars, steel, and aluminum during negotiations. Tuesday is when the Republicans in South Carolina can start filing their candidacy for the special primary to fill the vacancy left by Senator Lindsey Graham and his sudden passing for the November midterm election. Thursday, the L.A. Dodgers will head to the White House to continue celebrating their 2025 World Series championship win. Friday, it's take two for the White House Correspondents Association dinner. The first one back in April was interrupted after gunshots were fired near the main screening area, prompting evacuations, including the president and first lady. Also, the latest installment of the Spider-Man franchise, Spider-Man Brand New Day, hits theaters starring Tom Holland and Zendaya. And that's a look at your week ahead. I'm Tom Graham, Fox News.
0: If you see an accident, call the WFIR traffic line, 527-7979.
6: We're starting the day off with comfortable temperatures in the upper 60s and lower 70s under mostly cloudy skies. Some areas could also see patchy fog early this morning. Temperatures will warm into the mid to upper 80s by this afternoon, with a slight chance for a pop-up shower or thunderstorm, although most locations are expected to stay dry. Tuesday is a first alert weather day as a cold front moves through the region, bringing the potential for strong to severe thunderstorms during the afternoon. Any storm that develops could produce damaging wind gusts and some heavy rainfall. Shower and storm chances continue into Wednesday before drier weather returns later in the week. Cooler temperatures and lower humidity will settle in for Thursday and Friday, with highs in the low 80s, making for a much more comfortable way to end the week. From WDBJ 7, I'm First Alert Meteorologist Caroline Matheny on WFIR.
7: Right now, no traffic complications. We're at 71 degrees, cloudy skies. The twice yearly changing of our clocks could become a thing of the past if legislation currently in Congress that calls for permanent daylight time, a savings time, makes it through. But even as annoying as some find the back and forth or the time shift in the spring and the fall, that doesn't necessarily mean sticking to one would go over well. America has tried it before. It was back in 1973. Congress passed a law instituting permanent daylight saving time for what was supposed to be a trial period. January of 74 to April of 75. It lasted until October when it was repealed after a public outcry. As AI continues to rapidly emerge nationally, scrutiny of massive artificial intelligence also growing.
8: New York Democratic Governor Kathy Hochul said on CBS Face the Nation a year-long moratorium she signed on large data centers shields people from drained resources used to run them.
9: New Yorkers want protection. There's a lot of anxiety. Companies want certainty. We'll give them both.
8: Tennessee GOP Senator Marsha Blackburn said on Fox's Sunday Morning Futures, that's not a decision for a state to make.
10: There are industrial parks in many of our counties and communities around Tennessee that want to host a data center.
8: Protests of large data centers reportedly took place in more than half the states Saturday. Grinnell Scott, Fox News.
0: Traffic jams, construction zones, surprise delays. 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

0: can capture his first major. He was at even par heading into the weekend. Played Saturday and Sunday at 10 under. Baseball.
1: Swinging a looper into left field. On comes Duran. He's there. He has it. And the Red Sox have a 13-game win streak.
0: WEEI in Boston. Red Sox a 6-1 win yesterday to sweep the Rays. 21 wins in their last 26 games. Dodgers and Yankees split a doubleheader in New York. L.A. also saying Shohei Ohtani is still having trouble with his knee. He will not make his start Wednesday against the Phillies and will stay off the mound indefinitely. Austin Riley, Drake Baldwin, each with a pair of home runs for the Braves, an 8-5 win over the Rangers. Arizona walks off the Cardinals 8-7 in 10 innings. Brewers walk off the Marlins 3-1. Three-run home run from William Contreras wins it. Colorado gets three homers from Hunter Goodman, but the Rockies lose to the Reds 9-6. Cubs route the Twins 10-1. Padres a 19-2 pasting of the Royals. WNBA, Atlanta with a buzzer-beating layup, beating the Sky 93-91. The W suspending Toronto coach Sandy Brondello for one game for comments made to officials about Atlanta's Angel Reese. Wings beat the Sparks. Dallas losing Paige Beckers late in the game after hitting her head on the floor. NBA Thunder sending Lu Dort to the Hawks, part of a three-team deal.
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5: I'm Connor Arthur. A post on social media is sparking controversy within Roanoke City Council.
6: I'm Ian Price. Local detectives say even the smallest detail could crack an unsolved double murder case in Roanoke.
4: Weather for today. Matter of fact, the first several days of this week could be stormy. Partly sunny today. 50% chance of those storms. 84. 80% tonight, overnight low at 70. And both tomorrow and Wednesday, we have 60% chance of showers, thunderstorms. High tomorrow at 91 and 88 midweek. This morning, it is cloudy. No traffic tie-ups right now. It's 71 degrees. Time to get you up to date on the top stories this morning as we are set to join ABC News.
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7: News. I'm Sherry Preston. The price of gas is once again up over $4 a gallon on average as the U.S. and Iran square off for more fighting over the weekend.
8: A U.S. official confirms F-16s from Germany and F-35 fighters based in Britain are being sent to the region, joining some 50,000 U.S. troops already there. Iran not shying away from escalation, striking at U.S. bases and infrastructure in Kuwait, Jordan, and Bahrain, including a desalination plant, part of a system that supplies roughly 90% of Kuwait's drinking water.
7: ABC's Hannah Patah. As many as three U.S. service members killed by Iranian strikes in Jordan, says ABC Pentagon reporter Louis Martinez.
9: Raises questions. Does this mean that there's total coverage to protect these U.S. forces inside of Jordan? Is there some kind of, a reallocation that needs to be made? Has Iran discovered a weakness?
7: Another U.S. service member killed defusing an IED in Iraq. Great Britain getting its seventh prime minister in a decade. Keir Starmer handing the king his resignation this morning. Starmer saying on his way out of 10 Downing Street.
10: We face a world now where our enemies will stop at nothing to divide us because of our values, our freedom, our decency, and frankly, because of our unflinching resolve towards the brave people of Ukraine.
7: Taking over the prime minister role, former Greater Manchester Mayor Andy Burnham, who was recently elected the new leader of the Labour Party. Consumers weighing in on the parasitic illness traced to produce.
11: Definitely when it comes to fast food, I am taking a pause. I have no interest. I think the reputation of the restaurant changes how I'm going to feel about it.
7: Supplier Taylor Farms recalling its iceberg lettuce. Taco Bell also linked to some cases. In Madrid, celebrations went on all night long following Spain's defeat of Argentina 1-0 in the World Cup final. You're listening to ABC News.
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1: Andrew and Tristan Tate due in a Miami courtroom and facing numerous new charges.
2: The Tate brothers now face 59 charges in the UK, including multiple counts of rape, multiple counts of alleged assault, as well as human trafficking, and as well of allegedly making indecent images of children and extreme pornography. These are obviously very serious accusations, which the brothers deny.
1: That's ABC's Patrick Reeval at the Foreign Desk in London. The Trump administration denying a New York Times report that says federal agents have been told the FBI will no longer investigate confrontations involving immigration agents. ABC's Karen Hua has more on that.
3: The Times reports agents were notified such cases would be instead handled by an agency called Homeland Security Investigations, which is an arm of Immigration and Customs Enforcement, or ICE. This effectively leaves the agency to investigate itself. The FBI and Homeland Security deny there's been a policy change, saying this is false, adding the FBI will continue to investigate in accordance with agency policy.
1: Lawyers for Pamela Smart, the teacher serving a life prison sentence for orchestrating the murder of her husband by her teenage student, is petitioning for a new trial. Hers was the first trial in the nation to be broadcast live on TV from start to finish. She was convicted of first-degree murder in 1990. The 15-year-old she was dating at the time served 25 years. Sherry Preston, ABC News.
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6: 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Cloudy, 72 degrees.
7: An unsettled weather pattern brings multiple chances of showers this week before pleasant conditions return later on.
6: Traffic moving along nicely this morning. No incidents as of right now. Top local story, a Roanoke councilman accusing a fellow council member of making a racially motivated comment during a city council meeting earlier this month. WFIR's Connor Arthur has more.
8: Roanoke City Councilman Fajon Nash took to social media on Friday to share an interaction he reportedly had with Councilman Peter Volleson at the conclusion of a city council meeting earlier this month. Nash says Volleson whispered in his ear about, quote, owning Nash. It was unclear what Volleson meant, so Nash followed up with the councilman in an audit committee meeting to seek clarification.
9: He said that council member Nick Hagan, well, he said, Nick owns you. Instantly, I was like, what? like, why would you say that? And he's like, well, because of the way you voted. And I'm like, just because of the way I voted does not mean he owns me.
8: Nash said the remark had a racist undertone, adding that there are better ways to get the point across. He believes character matters most in politics.
9: We're all going to have different opinions on things, and that's just kind of part of the process. But we should always remain respectful of each other and never be demeaning towards one another or community members when they maybe don't agree with how we have voted. It's important that we have respect among each other.
8: WFIR reached out to Councilman Volleson for a statement and has received no comment. Councilman Nick Hagan provided a statement saying he believes Nash, adding that Volleson's comments were, quote, disgusting, racially motivated, and should be fully condemned. Volleson is currently running for re-election. Connor Arthur, WFIR News.
6: Coming up, another local municipality moving to clamp down on data center growth following similar zoning battles across the region. And Roanoke Police appealing to the community for new leads in an unsolved double homicide that took place 7 years ago in Showy Self.
10: A dime, Ian Price. Still ahead, the long vacant downtown Blacksburg landmark will soon serve as a launch pad for local retail entrepreneurs.
7: We're starting off the day with a chance of some patchy fog earlier on and an increase in cloud cover. Temperatures warm up into the upper 80s this afternoon with a possible isolated shower or thunderstorm, although most areas will stay dry. Looking ahead to Tuesday, a first alert weather day has been issued as strong to severe storms will be possible in the afternoon. Shower chances continue into Wednesday before more pleasant conditions arrive later on in the week. From WDBJ 7, I'm meteorologist Caroline Matheny on WFIR.
6: 72 degrees, more of your top local news, and Ian Price.
10: Joey, Christiansburg town leaders have officially scheduled a public hearing for September 8th to strip tech developers of their automatic bidding rights as they look to clamp down on data centers. Under the proposed changes, data centers would be removed from by right status and shifted to a strict conditional use permit process in general industrial zones. Local officials note the added oversight will allow the town to enforce setbacks and mitigate major community impacts like noise, dust, and heavy utility consumption. A wanted arson and burglary suspect is behind bars following a foot chase in the Star City. Roanoke police officials confirmed that Emmanuel Wyatt Clark was taken into custody near Valley View Mall. Clark was the subject of a regional search last week for multiple outstanding felony warrants, including arson, burglary, and a probation violation. Patrol officers spotted him in the commercial shopping area over the weekend and arrested him after a short pursuit on foot. The family of a Roanoke homicide victim is refusing to let a 7-year-old cold case fade from public memory. Kiana Casey was found shot to death inside a car on Orange Avenue back in July of 2019, a crime that remains completely unsolved. During a graveside memorial service this past weekend, the victim's father, Bobby Casey, expressed his unwavering belief that an arrest will eventually be made.
11: And I keep saying and keep saying it, but one day I will get my peace, and I will get my justice.
10: The case remains open and an ongoing investigation with Roanoke City detectives. Authorities state that even the smallest piece of anonymous information could provide the critical breakthrough needed to secure an arrest. A long-vacant downtown Blacksburg landmark will soon serve as a launch pad for local retail entrepreneurs. Town council members have finalized a special $1 a year lease agreement with Downtown Blacksburg Incorporated to transform the former Cook's Cleaners building into a small business incubator called The Local. The town originally utilized $2.6 million in pandemic relief funds to renovate the North Main Street property, which will sublease stalls and provide mentorship to 5 emerging startups beginning this fall. Live in the WFIR News Center, I'm Ian Price.
6: 7:10 coming up, efforts to list parts of Bent Mountain on the National Register of Historic Places gaining traction as community advocates battle regional pipeline expansions. And we'll get you completely up to date in sports on the way in a few minutes, including a recap of the World Cup final. WFIR, depend on it.
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0: Weather forecast at 23 and 53 past the hour. WFIR.
1: Partly sunny today. We'll have a 50% chance of showers and storms. High at about 84, currently 72. Let's head back over to Ian Price.
2: Joey, at a Roanoke County Board of Supervisors meeting last week, local preservationists submitted documents identifying two newly eligible historic districts. Blue Ridge Environmental Defense League Coordinator Ann Rogers notes that proving the area's cultural value required years of local teamwork.
3: Work involved extensive interviewing, surveying, mapping, research, writing, and editing. It required the active involvement of a significant number of residents of Bent Mountain to identify historic structures and to help me understand the historic significance of the landscape features on Bent Mountain.
2: Rogers is urging Roanoke County leaders to help force Mountain Valley Pipeline to recognize that its proposed border compressor station sits directly inside one of those historic zones. Members of the Virginia Tech football program traded their helmets for hammers to support local families facing financial hardships. More than 100 players and staff members spent an afternoon constructing 40 twin beds designed for children across the New River Valley who are currently without a place to sleep. The volunteer construction day was organized in partnership with the national nonprofit group Sleep in Heavenly Peace. The Hokie Way Executive Director, Matthew Sams, explains to WDBJ 7 how the athletic department structures its regional outreach projects.
4: Yes, this is part of our Hokies for Community initiative. We have multiple partners within that category, we call it.
2: Hokie athletes personally donated $5,000 of their own money to purchase the lumber and bedding materials, a sum that was completely matched by the program's primary collective. Student-athletes say participating in the charitable build directly aligns with the core values of the football team as they prepare for the upcoming semester. The Hokies will officially shift their focus back to the gridiron when they open their regular season at home in Blacksburg on Saturday, September 5th. You're never more than 10 minutes from local news. Mornings on WFIR. I'm Ian Price.
1: 7:14, let's get you up to date in sports. We'll begin with soccer, where substitute Ferran Torres scored in the 106th minute, giving Spain a 1-0 win over Argentina in the World Cup final, second World Cup title for Spain. Meanwhile, with that in mind, let's get a recap here. Fox's Jonathan Hunt was in East Rutherford, New Jersey yesterday with details.
5: We went to extra time. The first, Spain still couldn't get through, even though Argentina were down to 10 men, having had one sent off towards the end of normal time. And then we started the final 15-minute period of this World Cup final, and Ferran Torres, who had been sent on as a substitute, scored that goal. And then Argentina, finally in this game, finally having not had a shot on target the entire game, came to life, but they could not get it back. Argentina is a team that has won late all the way through this tournament. This time, they could not do it, and Spain are now world champions, adding that title to the title they already have of European champions.
1: And again, that's Fox's Jonathan Hunt reporting from East Rutherford, New Jersey. Spain wins the World Cup. All right, let's get a baseball. The Carolina League behind a three-run homer from Kleber Salazar. Salem beat Delmarva 4-2, took two out of three from the Shorebirds over the weekend. And with a win, the Red Shacks move a half game ahead of Fayetteville in the Carolina League's Northern Division, good enough for first place. Brayton Shank, voice of the Salem Red Shacks, said, yep, Salazar hit the big dinger, the three-run home run, but they got Salem got some great pitching as well.
6: Salem would win 4-2, but the pitching would steal the show for the Salem Red Shacks. Leighton Finley went five innings before Trenor O'Donnell would come in and really seal the deal.
1: Hill City down Fredericksburg 10-7. In the Appy League, Danville by Pulaski 15-6. Major League Baseball. Boston is absolutely tearing it up at the moment. They beat Tampa Bay 6-1. The Red Sox now on a 13-game win streak. Baltimore beat Houston 5-2. Day-night doubleheader. Dodgers beat the Yankees in Game 1, 8-2. And then last night, the Yanks by the Dodgers 2-1. Washington over the A's 5-2. Atlanta beat Texas 8-5. NBA, Oklahoma City trading starting forward and defensive standout Lu Dort to Atlanta. It's part of a three-team deal. It also has the Hawks sending former number one overall pick Zachary Richichet to Dallas. WNBA tonight, we have Washington at Golden State. Football is knocking on the door, folks. NFL preseason opening up August 6th. Carolina gets Arizona in the Hall of Fame game. Washington's first preseason game August 14th against Miami. Hockey, the Rail Yard Dogs have signed forward Zach Sirota. He played for Binghamton last season in the FBHL. Sirota has also spent time in the SBHL with Knoxville, Quad City, and Peoria. Golf, Ryan Fox, winner of the British Open. NASCAR, Joey Logano won the race at North Wilkesboro. More of that in a minute. And IndyCar, the race at Nashville yesterday, postponed due to weather. So they're running today at 3. You're up today with sports, WFIR.
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1: Well, good morning to you on the Roanoke Valley's Morning News. Traffic moving along smoothly here. It's cloudy, 72 degrees.
8: An unsettled weather pattern to start the week. I'm First Alert meteorologist Caroline Matheny.
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9: A Roanoke councilman is accusing a fellow council member of making a racially motivated comment during a city council meeting earlier this month. I'm WFIR's Connor Arthur.
2: 7 years after a horrific double shooting on Orange Avenue, a Roanoke father is making a passionate plea for answers. Police confirm the cold case remains open. I'm WFIR's Ian Price.
1: A high-speed motorcycle pursuit through Campbell County has state and local law enforcement searching for a reckless driver. Virginia State Police say the attempt to pull over a green Kawasaki Ninja motorcycle on Ward's Road Saturday morning. The suspect described as a black man with visible arm tattoos wearing a purple graphic helmet. Time now for the Money Monitor. Netflix reporting last week its second quarter profit grew thanks to new membership signups and price increases. Netflix earning $3.4 billion in the March through June period. At the weekend box office, Christopher Nolan's The Odyssey launched with an estimated $124.5 million in domestic ticket sales and another $139.6 million overseas. Regular gas on average for our region starting out the week up 12 cents from Friday at $3.83 a gallon.
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14: From ABC News, Wall Street Now. After significant losses Friday, stock futures are looking up at the start of a new trading week. The Dow went into the weekend with a 400-point hit, closing Friday at 52,146. The S&P fell 1%, the NASDAQ Composite at 1.4%. With a return to open hostilities between the U.S. and Iran, global benchmark Brent crude oil is back up to $90 a barrel. Gas Buddy says regular unleaded gasoline is approaching $4 a gallon. AAA says it's already there. International trade tensions are threatening the profitability of U.S. distillers. The Trump administration wants changes to the trade agreement with Canada and Mexico, two major importers of Kentucky bourbon. And a story dating back nearly 3,000 years is thrilling 21st century moviegoers. Christopher Nolan's film adaptation of The Odyssey rang up over $264 million in ticket sales worldwide in its opening weekend. Jim Ryan, ABC News.
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8: We're starting off the day with comfortable temperatures in the upper 60s and lower 70s with mostly cloudy conditions. There is a chance for some areas of patchy fog earlier on in the day, but it should start to clear up into the midday hours. Temperatures warm into the mid to upper 80s by this afternoon, with a low-end chance for a pop-up shower or a thunderstorm, but most areas will stay dry. Tuesday afternoon is now a first alert weather day, as a cold front will move through the region, bringing the chance of some strong to severe thunderstorms. Any storms that develop could contain some damaging winds and heavy rainfall. Shower and storm chances will continue into Wednesday, but we should be drying up by late week. Cooler temperatures and lower humidity will be left behind for Thursday and Friday, ending the week with much more comfortable conditions in the lower 80s. From WDBJ 7, I'm First Alert Meteorologist Caroline Matheny on WFIR.
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1: 7:25 at WFIR. Time for NASCAR news. Joey Logano holding off Denny Hamlin for his first NASCAR Cup Series win of the season last night. In the first points race at North Wilkesboro Speedway in some 30 years, Logano won for the 38th time in a Cup Series, ending a 45-race drought that went back to May of 2025 in Texas. After the race, Logano said, yep, good to finally get a win.
19: Yeah, it's been a tough year, no doubt. Anytime you just kind of lack in speed, you start to question a lot of things around you, what the process is, what we're doing, yourself. All those things come to mind on why there's not speed. And when you come to a track like North Wilkesboro, if we didn't have speed, we'd really been scratching our heads, because we feel like this is our best racetrack, and you know, the track that we've been fast at before. We're able to do a couple winter tests up here and be able to dial it in a little bit more. And when you have a car that fast, you just kind of go to just make sure you don't screw it up.
1: Logano extended his streak of winning at least one race to 15 consecutive seasons, the longest streak among active drivers. Running out of the top five at Wilkesboro, Denny Hamlin, Chase Briscoe, Ty Gibbs, Shane Van Gisbergen. The Cup Series will run next Sunday at the Brickyard, Indianapolis Motor Speedway. Also at North Wilkesboro over the weekend, Chandler Smith was the winner in the Craftsman Truck Series. And this has been NASCAR News, WFIR.
20: From ABC News, Tech Trends. AI chatbots may be spreading repression. A new study from an oversight board at Meta, the owner of Facebook and Instagram, took a look at how chatbots responded when asked to create content that could be seen as critical of those in power. When the user, based in Australia, asked for something like a pamphlet criticizing someone like Britain's king, chatbots would generally oblige. But when asked to do the same thing about people in power in countries where that kind of expression is illegal, like China or Saudi Arabia, the bots were likely to decline. Critics say that shows AI could be extending speech restrictions far beyond borders of those countries. No more TikTok ban on American government devices. Now that TikTok in the U.S. is no longer handled by a Chinese company, the Justice Department says the app no longer poses the same risk it once did. And for the first time since 2022, the price of Apple Music is going up. Apple pointing to rising licensing costs. With Tech Trends, Chuck Severson, ABC News.
0: 726, the list of canceled EVs getting bigger.
21: It's only been 2 years, but Honda Motor Company confirms it's discontinuing its Prologue EV after the 2026 model year. The Acura ZDX lasted only 1 year. The Genesis electrified G80, Kia Niro EV, and the standard Hyundai Ioniq 6, along with Tesla's Model S and X, also canceled. Ford axed its F-150 Lightning, and now Cadillac is pushing back on its plans to go all electric, saying it's keeping gasoline and EVs coexisting in its dealerships into the 2030s, responding to an industry-wide EV sales slowdown in the U.S. Jeff Manasso, Fox News.
0: U.S. inflation cooled down last month as the cost of gas, clothes, and used cars fell, providing some relief to consumers, while underlying price pressures also cooled more than expected. Labor Department last week said prices dropped 0.4% in June from May, largest monthly drop in 4 years.
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0: Coming up on 7:30 at WFIR. Hope your weekend was a good one, weather-wise, for the first several days of this week. Could see some showers and storms. We'll update you on your forecast momentarily. 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
9: I'm Connor Arthur. A Roanoke councilman is accusing a fellow council member of making a racially motivated comment.
2: I'm Ian Price. A Roanoke father opens up about his ongoing fight for justice 7 years after his daughter's life was cut short.
0: Okay, the weather for today, partly sunny, 50-50, only showers and storms, high of 84. We'll have an 80% chance tonight, 70. And then both tomorrow and Wednesday could pack about 60% chance of strong thunderstorms and gusty winds. High tomorrow at 91, then on Wednesday at 88. Of course, we'll keep you up to date as we get closer. 72 degrees currently, smooth traffic flow, no accidents or incidents to report. 7:30 in this update now from ABC News.
25: ABC News, I'm Shiri. Preston, the U.S. hitting Iran again overnight, the ninth straight night of new attacks. Iran launching strikes targeting American allies and facilities in the region. ABC's Louis Martinez covers the Pentagon.
26: Iran just had so many of these weapons already built, stored, some of them in underground facilities. And so they are demonstrating that even if they have a small capability, now we don't know what that capability number is, but they still have it. And so, yes, they can still attack and they can have an impact if they have really good intelligence of where these U.S. bases are specifically.
25: Some of the Iranian attacks turning deadly over the weekend. A total of 17 U.S. service members have died in the war with Iran since February. New prime minister in Britain this morning. Labour leader Andy Burnham taking over as Keir Starmer steps down. Jury selection begins today in Nashville in a new trial over Instagram. The state accusing the platform of being designed to be addictive and contributing to youth mental health crisis. This is ABC News.
24: This is the Roanoke Valley's Morning News with Joey Self on WFIR Roanoke.
1: 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It is 7:31. Cloudy skies, 72 degrees.
8: Shower and storm chances continue into the beginning of the week with more pleasant and cooler conditions to end the week.
1: Top local story now. Post on social media sparking controversy within Roanoke City Council after one council member was accused of making a racist comment. With that story, WFIR's Connor Arthur.
9: In a Facebook post, Roanoke Councilman Fajon Nash reported allegations against Councilman Peter Volleson, saying Volleson at the end of a recent council meeting whispered the words, quote, Nick owns you, referring to Councilman Nick Hagan. Nash believes the comment was intended to be racially motivated.
3: I told the mayor about it and some of the colleagues about it, and it was one of those things that just kind of, the longer I thought about it, I said, you know, this kind of behavior, it's not the first time I've seen troubling behavior, concerning behavior from him, not just towards me, but towards other council members, the general public, people that come before council and speak.
9: Nash said he's never worked with a team that agreed 100%, but
3: there's also never a team I was a part of where any teammates were disrespectful or demeaning towards one another. Even after tough losses, we would have heart-to-hearts, but we'd always be able to kind of move on and apologize. But with Peter, there's not that coming back and saying, hey, I'm sorry.
9: Councilman Hagan released a statement condemning the alleged action, calling it, quote, disgusting. WFIR has received no comment from Volleson. Connor Arthur, WFIR News.
1: On the way now, search underway for a missing 17-year-old girl who police say requires urgent medical attention. And authorities asking for the public's help to track down a retail thief accused of targeting multiple stores across the region. I'm Joey Self.
2: Edime, Ian Price, still ahead. A controversial decision to reject a downtown music mural in one locality is drawing sharp public criticism from regional artists and historians.
8: We're starting the day with the chance for some patchy early morning fog and increasing cloud cover. Afternoon temperatures will climb into the upper 80s with a slight chance for an isolated shower or thunderstorm, though most locations are expected to remain dry. Looking ahead to Tuesday, a first alert weather day has been issued as strong to severe storms could develop during the afternoon. Shower chances linger into Wednesday before more pleasant weather settles in later this week. From WDBJ 7, I'm meteorologist Caroline Matheny on WFIR.
1: Currently it's 72 degrees. Catch up today with more local news now. Here's Ian Price.
2: Joey, Buena Vista police are requesting the public's help to locate 17-year-old Nicole Lacey Stanley, who was last seen late Saturday night. Investigators say Stanley has several documented medical and mental health conditions, and law enforcement is deeply concerned for her welfare. She's described as 5'3" with blonde hair, blue eyes, a tongue ring, and a distinctive tattoo on her right wrist. Roanoke police detectives are appealing to the community for new leads in an unsolved double homicide that took place 7 years ago. 19-year-old Kiana Casey and Justin Jennings were shot to death inside a vehicle along Orange Avenue in July of 2019. Over the weekend, family members held a memorial service at the cemetery where the victim's father, Bobby Casey, called on the person responsible to finally come forward.
4: And she never got to grow up, you know. The person that did it, be man enough and own up to it, and for I can go on with my life and let my daughter rest in peace.
2: Roanoke police confirmed that the active file remains open, but investigators have exhausted their current leads. Detectives are urging anyone with information, no matter how minor the detail, to submit an anonymous tip to help bring closure to the family. Authorities are asking for the public's help to track down a retail thief. This one accused of targeting multiple stores across the region. The Rockbridge County Sheriff's Office reports they are seeking to identify a man connected to a string of grand larcenies. Investigators say the suspect stole a large amount of merchandise from the Lexington Walmart in late June and has since been linked to similar thefts in surrounding counties. Anyone who recognizes the individual from surveillance photos is urged to contact local deputies. Dozens of athletes and entertainers gathered in the Roanoke Valley over the weekend to raise millions for local pediatric cancer care. Organizers with the Life Ring Foundation say they hosted the fourth annual Charlotte's Play Yellow Celebrity Invitational that was at Ballyhack Golf Club. The premium tournament featured golf legends like Hall of Fame running backs Marcus Allen and Jerome Bettis. All proceeds stay local to support pediatric oncology initiatives at Carilion Clinic, with organizers aiming to top a $2 million fundraising goal this year. Live in the WFIR News Center, I'm Ian Price.
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1: Partly sunny today, 50% chance of some scattered showers and storms. Got a high at 84. Currently it's cloudy, 72, and back over to Ian Price.
2: Joey, a high-speed motorcycle pursuit through Campbell County has state and local law enforcement searching for a reckless driver. Virginia State Police troopers say they attempted to pull over a green Kawasaki Ninja motorcycle on Wards Road Saturday morning. The rider refused to stop, sparking a multi-highway chase down Route 460 and Route 29 before the pursuit was terminated on Lawyers Road. The suspect is described as a black man with visible arm tattoos wearing a purple graphic helmet. A controversial decision by Galax leaders to reject a downtown music mural is drawing sharp public criticism from regional artists and historians. Community advocates are pushing back after the city council voted down a tourism-backed design depicting a diverse group of multi-ethnic bluegrass and old-time musicians, with opponents on council claiming the artwork did not represent the town. Critics argue the rejection ignores the diverse, multicultural roots of traditional Appalachian music and sends an exclusionary message just weeks before the city welcomes global crowds for the Old Fiddlers Convention. A Roanoke Metal Studio is celebrating a high-profile local partnership as one of the East Coast's largest music festivals prepares to open its gates next week. This week, Floyd Fest is expected to draw up to 20,000 music fans to its permanent festival park starting on Wednesday. To help shape the look of the grounds, organizers teamed up with the Roanoke-based Lift Arc Studios. Owner Tay Whiteside says collaborating with the festival crews allowed his growing team to showcase Star City craftsmanship to a massive national audience.
29: It's just a good group of people to be working with and creating stuff with. I love Sam. I love John. I love the whole crew up there on Festival Park. And it's just fun, too, because it's a great way to put our work out into the world. And they've let us put a little plaque on it this year. It said designed and built by Lift Arc Studios in Roanoke, Virginia. And it feels good to make that.
2: The high-profile branding comes at a time of rapid expansion for the local business, which just hired another full-time fabricator to handle a growing list of custom art commissions. You're never more than 10 minutes from local news. Mornings here on WFIR. I'm Ian Price.
1: Coming up on 7:41, the World Cup final between Spain and Argentina marks the end of the biggest tournament in history with the close of the tournament Sunday.
5: A record 104 games were played across 6 weeks in three countries. The expanded 48-team format brought surprises, with Cape Verde, Congo, and Curacao making headlines. Lionel Messi became the all-time leading World Cup scorer. And despite high ticket prices, fans filled the stadiums, and Spain beat Argentina yesterday 1-0 to win the World Cup. Well, there's a new group of Mouseketeers.
11: The Mickey Mouse Club is eyeing a revival, as Disney Plus had ordered a pilot for a reboot of the classic kids program. Originally launched in 1955, before undergoing several iterations, the show is responsible for discovering and launching young talent, including Annette Funicello, Britney Spears, Ryan Gosling, Justin Timberlake, and Christina Aguilera. The new squad of youngsters anchoring the reboot pilot are some of the Camp Rock 3 cast members and more. Music will play a large role in the variety program, which begins production on the pilot this month. Monica DeLuca, Fox News.
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5: 7:44, we go to sports. We begin with soccer. After Spain's first goal was declared offsides, Ferran Torres gave his team the win 1-0. We get that final call courtesy of Fox Sports in the World Cup final yesterday with Spain and Argentina.
18: Oro chance to cross, hooks it in. Williams battling, knocks it down. It's free. It's a goal. It's Ferran Torres.
5: Again, Spain wins it for their second World Cup title. Meanwhile, we go to baseball now and the Carolina League. Behind a three-run homer from Kleber Salazar, Salem beat Delmarva 4-2. With the call on how the game ended from the stadium, the boys to the Salem Redjacks, Braden Shank.
19: Rounds this one down the third baseline. Barry knocks it down. Goes to first, scooped up, and that's the ball game. The Salem Redjacks take the series over the Delmarva Shorebirds, 4-2 victors. As Leighton Finley dominated as the starter, Trenor O'Donnell pitches four innings to close the game. And for the fourth time this year, the Redjacks win a series. And for the second time in as many nights, the Redjacks win.
5: And with that win, the Redjacks move a half game ahead of Fayetteville in the Carolina League's North Division. Get it up for first place. Hill City down Fredericksburg 10-7. Appalachian League Danville by Pulaski 15-6. Big Leagues Boston beat Tampa Bay 6-1. 13th straight win for the Red Sox. Baltimore over Houston 5-2. In a day-night doubleheader, Dodgers beat the Yankees 8-2 in the first game. Then last night, the Yankees by the Dodgers 2-1. Washington over the A's 5-2. And Atlanta beat Texas. It was 8-5. WNBA tonight, Washington at Golden State. Football, the NFL preseason, not far off. Opening up August 6th, Carolina against Arizona in the Hall of Fame game. Washington's first preseason game rolls around August 14th against Miami. Hockey headlines. The Royal Yard Dogs have signed forward Zach Cirota. He played for Binghamton last season in the FPHL. Cirota has also spent time at the SPHL at Quad City, Knoxville, and Peoria. Golf Ryan Fox won the British Open. NASCAR Joey Logano won the Cup Series race at North Wilkesboro. IndyCar, the race at Nashville yesterday, postponed due to weather. They'll run it this afternoon at 3. And that's sports. WFIR.
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5: Good morning. We do have cloudy skies, 72 degrees.
8: Shower and storm chances continue to start the week. I'm First Alert meteorologist Caroline Matheny.
5: It's up to date, top local stories.
9: A post on social media is sparking controversy within Roanoke City Council after one council member was accused of making a racist comment. I'm WFIR's Connor Arthur.
2: A grieving Roanoke family vows to continue their annual graveside vigils until an arrest is made in a 2019 homicide. Investigators are calling on the public for any new leads. I'm WFIR's Ian Price.
5: A wanted arson and burglary suspect behind bars following a foot chase in Roanoke. Roanoke police officials confirmed that Emmanuel Wyatt Clark was taken into custody near Valley View Mall. Clark was the subject of a regional search last week for multiple outstanding felony warrants, including arson, burglary, and a probation violation.
0: News. I'm Chris Foster. More airstrikes in Iran.
3: A ninth consecutive night of U.S. strikes hit Iran overnight. According to CENTCOM, military command centers, surveillance sites, and maritime positions were among the targets that were hit in those strikes. This is taking place after three U.S. service members were killed by an Iranian ballistic missile attack in Jordan on Friday. A fourth soldier was killed in northern Iraq during a controlled detonation of an unexploded Iranian drone.
0: Fox's Trey Yanks. Andy Burnham becomes the seventh British prime minister in 10 years today, the new Labour Party leader taking over after Keir Starmer formally informs King Charles of his resignation.
20: I'm about to visit His Majesty the King to offer my resignation and close the book on my time as prime minister. My work is done.
0: Burnham then visits the King and is asked to form a new government. 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
5: As Boeing will be allowed to take responsibility for certifying all of its 737 MAX and 787 planes this week, the FAA took over 737 MAX approvals in 2019 after two crashes were blamed on a new software system that Boeing installed. The FAA also ended the company's right to self-certify 787 Dreamliners in 2022, citing ongoing production quality issues. The FAA said Friday the agency determined after months of review that Boeing's final safety checks are adequate to ensure its planes are airworthy. Government oversight will continue with inspectors monitoring production at Boeing factories. President Trump continued to push for Congress to pass the Save America Act in his address to the nation last week, but it's unclear if lawmakers are listening.
4: The bill requires proof of citizenship and voter ID. Most Republicans are on board. But the bill failed to command even a simple majority in the Senate twice. Democrats accused the president of trying to undermine the midterms. The president says the Save America Act is essential to election security, but it's silent on key parts of his speech, like foreign election interference and the potential for corruption with mail-in ballots. However, the bill would bar ineligible people from voting. House Republicans might stuff the Save America Act into an upcoming budget bill, but the Senate may nix that. That's because it fails to comply with special budget rules. On Capitol Hill, Chad Pergram, Fox News.
6: Andrew and Tristan Tate arrested in Miami after British prosecutors sought their extradition. The brothers, who have millions of followers online, face new allegations of rape and human trafficking involving multiple women in the United Kingdom. They previously faced separate trafficking charges in Romania, but that case stalled. The Tates deny all wrongdoing. Their attorney calls the case politically motivated and says they'll fight the latest charges in court. Dave Packer, ABC News.
7: Securing America.
10: A Friday discussion at the Aspen Security Forum focused on technology. Louisiana Republican Senator Bill Cassidy issued this warning.
12: The only way innovation in tech contributes to our national security is if we have an industrial base by which to translate that innovation into products which can actually benefit our national security.
10: Senator Cassidy also said the process of making products has to change.
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10: Texas Republican Senator John Cornyn agreed.
13: We have another pandemic, we have a natural disaster, or heaven forbid, a military conflict. Our goose is cooked, not only economically, but from a national security perspective.
10: Both stress the importance of data centers to handle the new technology. Kevin Uretsky, Fox News.
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25: We're starting the day off with comfortable temperatures in the upper 60s and lower 70s under mostly cloudy skies. Some areas could also see patchy fog early this morning. Temperatures will warm into the mid to upper 80s by this afternoon, with a slight chance for a pop-up shower or thunderstorm, although most locations are expected to stay dry. Tuesday is a first alert weather day as a cold front moves through the region, bringing the potential for strong to severe thunderstorms during the afternoon. Any storm that develops could produce damaging wind gusts and some heavy rainfall. Shower and storm chances continue into Wednesday before drier weather returns later in the week. Cooler temperatures and lower humidity will settle in for Thursday and Friday, with highs in the low 80s, making for a much more comfortable way to end the week. From WDBJ 7, I'm First Alert Meteorologist Caroline Matheny on WFIR.
5: Socked in with the clouds this morning, we're at 72 degrees. Five members of a Utah family have died after a flash flood swept through canyons in southern Utah, where they were on a day outing. The Wayne County Sheriff's Office said the family had gone hiking Friday when heavy rains triggered a sudden devastating flood. The bodies of the five were recovered Friday evening and Saturday. Tributes poured out for the family. I identified them as a fire department captain with the Provo Fire Department, as well as his wife and their three sons. A fundraiser was established to support the couple's surviving daughter. Meanwhile, President Trump returns to a critical Senate swing state this week to tout Trump accounts for kids.
26: The president is expected to visit an Atlanta area school on Wednesday to boost participation in Trump accounts, those market linked accounts launched on July 4th, providing a federally backed savings plan for children. Parents, employers, and charities can contribute tax free. The accounts were created in the One Big Beautiful Bill, along with tax cuts and other policies proposed by President Trump. Georgia's Senate race could tip the balance of power in the chamber this fall. Democrat incumbent John Ossoff is facing a challenge from Republican Congressman Mike Collins. Collins emerged from a crowded Republican primary after winning the endorsement of President Trump. At the White House, Jared Halpern, Fox News.
27: Arizona Cardinals personnel executive Ryan Gold has been suspended indefinitely for violating the NFL's gambling policy. The Associated Press reports that a league investigation found that Gold provided confidential and non-public information regarding the team's 2026 draft selections before the picks were announced. The investigation also determined that Gold had participated in parlay bets on NFL and college football games. Gold is in his 13th season with the team and was promoted to director of college scouting last June. The NFL has strict gambling policies for players and league personnel. Tony Genualdo, Fox News.
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1: 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Passengers will have access to a shared table that runs across the middle seat. The airline touts extra elbow room. There's also another motivation. By not selling these seats in these rows, United will not need to add a fifth flight attendant to these flights. So far, there's no details on pricing.
28: 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The FIFA World Cup.
8: World Cup Finals. Spain dominated Argentina, but still needed an extra time goal in the 106th minute from Ferran Torres. Spain wins their second ever World Cup title, 1-0 in the final. It was also the seventh shutout of the tournament for Spain. Argentina was attempting to become the first team since Brazil in 1962 to win back-to-back World Cups. Kylian Mbappe is the tournament's all-time leading goal scorer. He passed

0: 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Elon Musk wants literally a million of them up there. And of course, solar power is free, but it comes with a real downside. Without air to get rid of the heat, an unmanned orbital data center will last only 5 years, which means continually launching new ones. With a million satellites, that would mean about 15,000 launches a year. Now, I don't know if there's going to be a million of these things, but I'm certain there'll be enough to send SpaceX stock in a higher orbit than it already is. 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
2: 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We are just shy of 8 o'clock. 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
3: I'm Connor Arthur. A post on social media is sparking controversy within Roanoke City Council.
4: I'm Ian Price. Local detectives say even the smallest detail could crack an unsolved double murder case in Roanoke.
2: All right, weather for today, partly sunny, 50-50 on the showers and storms. A little bit cooler than yesterday, high at 84. Later tonight, we'll have an 80% chance of showers and storms, overnight low at 70. And then tomorrow and Wednesday, both days bring a 60% chance for storms. High tomorrow at 91, and then on Wednesday at 88. Smooth traffic flow at the moment, no accidents or incidents. Right now, it's cloudy and 72 degrees. Time now for an update. 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
5: Sherry Preston. The Pentagon has identified the two soldiers killed in Friday's Iranian attack on a U.S. base in Jordan. A third service member remains missing following that, but is believed to have died as well. ABC's Martha Raddatz is in Jordan with more.
6: Video circulating online appearing to show projectiles falling over the base, some intercepted, but others making a direct hit. Sources telling us one of those strikes hit a housing containment unit, raising questions among some military experts about Iran's capabilities, despite the administration saying the Iranian military was decimated.
5: Keir Starmer out as British Prime Minister.
7: My work is done.
5: The new Prime Minister, Andy Burnham, now head of the Labour Party and former mayor of Greater Manchester. ABC's James Longman is outside 10 Downing Street.
8: There was no Labour leadership contest. There was no general election. He was brought in by the Labour Party because he seemed to have the charisma that Keir Starmer lacks. But he was mayor of a major city in Britain, but he's reasonably untested, especially on the international stage. He comes to Downing Street with wars in Iran, in Ukraine, in Gaza, and of course, having to navigate that difficult relationship with the President of the United States.
5: Burnham becomes Great Britain's seventh prime minister in a decade. The parasitic bacteria that has sickened hundreds of people nationwide has scared a whole lot of consumers. ABC's Elizabeth Schulze has more on the Taylor Farms lettuce recall over it.
9: This recall includes market-side brand iceberg lettuce from Walmart with use-by dates of between July 18th and August 3rd, plus bagged iceberg salads, shredded and chopped lettuce, and lettuce romaine blends that were sold to grocery stores and restaurants.
5: Taco Bell issuing statements saying they have moved the affected product from all their locations out of an abundance of caution. Spain spoiling Argentina's attempted back-to-back World Cup championships, scoring an extra time to beat Lionel Messi and company 1-0 in the World Cup. 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
1: 9 injuries in a Tucson mass shooting over the weekend.
2: It was around 2 o'clock in the morning when Anais Camacho watched an argument break out when one man lifted his shirt.
3: I said, he has a gun, and nobody, moved.
2: She ran and the shooting started. Police were on scene almost immediately, ordering the suspect to drop his gun.
4: One of those officers discharged his department-issued firearm at that suspect, striking him.
2: Officer Frank Mago says that man is hospitalized, along with the 9 other people who were wounded. Jim Ryan, ABC News.
1: 9 people injured in a Colorado nightclub shooting early this morning. Police working to develop information on the suspected gunman there. Brothers and social media influencers Andrew and Tristan Tate are now facing a total of 59 charges in the UK, including multiple counts of sex assault and sex trafficking from many women.
5: And one of them, who we called Evie, to protect her identity because of threats and worries about abuse from Tate's fans. We spoke with her, and she described, in her words, was a very harrowing encounter with Andrew Tate. And this account that she gave, where she described being strangled by him while they were having sex, is one that has come up again in court documents and other accusations from now many women.
1: ABC's Patrick Reeval at the foreign desk. The vice president and second lady welcoming a new baby to the family. Usha Vance giving birth to her 4th child this morning. They have introduced baby Alec on social media. I'm Sherry Preston, ABC News.
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8: Good morning, it's 8:05, smooth traffic flows, 72 degrees.
9: An unsettled weather pattern brings multiple chances of showers this week before pleasant conditions return later on.
8: Top local story now, Roanoke councilman accusing a fellow council member of making a racially motivated comment during a city council meeting earlier this month. More with WFIR's Connor Arthur.
10: Roanoke City Councilman Fajon Nash took to social media on Friday to share an interaction he reportedly had with Councilman Peter Volleson at the conclusion of a city council meeting earlier this month. Nash says Volleson whispered in his ear about, quote, owning Nash. It was unclear what Volleson meant, so Nash followed up with the councilman in an audit committee meeting to seek clarification.
11: He said that council member Nick Hagan, well, he said Nick owns you. Instantly, I was like, what? like, why would you say that? And he's like, well, because of the way you voted. And I'm like, just because of the way I voted does not mean he owns me.
10: Nash said the remark had a racist undertone, adding that there are better ways to get the point across. He believes character matters most in politics.
11: We're all going to have different opinions on things, and that's just kind of part of the process. But we should always remain respectful of each other and never be demeaning towards one another or community members when they maybe don't agree with how we have voted. It's important that we have respect among each other.
10: WFIR reached out to Councilman Volleson for a statement and has received no comment. Councilman Nick Hagan provided a statement saying he believes Nash, adding that Volleson's comments were, quote, disgusting, racially motivated, and should be fully condemned. Volleson is currently running for re-election. Connor Arthur, WFIR News.
8: Coming up, another local municipality moving to clamp down on data center growth following similar zoning battles across the region. And Roanoke Police appealing to the community for new leads in an unsolved double homicide took place 7 years ago on Joey Self.
12: A dime, Ian Price. Still ahead, the long vacant downtown Blacksburg landmark will soon serve as a launch pad for local retail entrepreneurs.
9: We're starting off the day with a chance of some patchy fog earlier on and an increase in cloud cover. Temperatures warm up into the upper 80s this afternoon with a possible isolated shower or thunderstorm, although most areas will stay dry. Looking ahead to Tuesday, a first alert weather day has been issued as strong to severe storms will be possible in the afternoon. Shower chances continue into Wednesday before more pleasant conditions arrive later on in the week. From WBBJ7, I'm meteorologist Caroline Matheny on WFIR.
8: 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It's 72 degrees. More news, Sandy and Price.
12: Joey, another local municipality moving closer to taking adequate steps to keep data center growth down.

0: Christiansburg town leaders have officially scheduled a public hearing for September 8th to strip tech developers of their automatic building rights. Under those proposed changes, data centers would be removed from by right status and shifted to a strict conditional use permit process in general industrial zones. Local officials note the added oversight will allow the town to enforce setbacks and mitigate major community impacts like noise, dust, and heavy utility consumption. A wanted arson and burglary suspect is behind bars following a foot chase in the Star City. Roanoke police officials confirmed that Emmanuel Wyatt Clark was taken into custody near Valley View Mall. Clark was the subject of a regional search last week for multiple outstanding felony warrants, including arson, burglary, and a probation violation. Patrol officers spotted him in the commercial shopping area over the weekend, Valley View, and arrested him after a short pursuit on foot. An unresolved Star City shooting investigation is drawing renewed focus as family members vow to keep a cold case in the public eye. Loved ones gathered at a Roanoke cemetery over the weekend to honor Kiana Casey, who was murdered alongside an acquaintance 7 years ago on Orange Avenue. Her father, Bobby Casey, says he will maintain his public presence at the graveside to remind the community of the tragedy.
1: I just want to just keep up memories. That's all. It wouldn't be so bad if I would have got what I want, justify. But long as I ain't got justified, I'll be back here every year.
0: The double shooting occurred in July of 2019, and municipal authorities have yet to name a suspect or establish a clear motive. Anyone with details about the active case is encouraged to contact the Roanoke Police Department immediately. A long-vacant downtown Blacksburg landmark will soon serve as a launch pad for local retail entrepreneurs. Town Council members have finalized a special $1 a year lease agreement with Downtown Blacksburg Incorporated to transform the former Cook's Cleaners building into a small business incubator called The Local. Town originally utilized $2.6 million in pandemic relief funds to renovate the North Main Street property, which will sublease stalls and provide mentorship to five emerging startups beginning this fall. Live in the WFIR News Center, I'm Ian Price.
2: Good morning. It's 8:10 on the way. Efforts to list parts of Bent Mountain on the National Register of Historic Places gaining traction as community advocates battle regional pipeline expansions. 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We'll tell you about that on the way. WFIR, depend on it. 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
2: Alrighty, partly sunny today. We do have a chance of afternoon showers and storms. High 84. Storm chances go up tonight into tomorrow. 72 degrees. Back over to Ian Price.
0: Joey, at a Roanoke County Board of Supervisors meeting last week, local preservationists submitted documents identifying two newly eligible historic districts. Blue Ridge Environmental Defense League coordinator Ann Rogers notes that proving the area's cultural value required years of local teamwork.
4: This work involved extensive interviewing, surveying, mapping, research, writing, and editing. It required the active involvement of a significant number of residents of Bent Mountain to identify historic structures and to help me understand the historic significance of the landscape features on Bent Mountain.
0: Rogers is urging Roanoke County leaders to help enforce Mountain Valley Pipeline to recognize that its proposed border compressor station sits directly inside one of those district zones. Members of the Virginia Tech football program traded their helmets for hammers to support local families facing financial hardships. More than 100 players and staff members spent an afternoon constructing 40 twin beds designed for children across the New River Valley who are currently without a place to sleep. The Volunteer Construction Day was organized in partnership with the national nonprofit group Sleep in Heavenly Peace. The Hokie Way Executive Director, Matthew Sams, tells WDBJ7 how the athletic department structures its regional outreach projects.
5: Yes, this is part of our Hokies for Community initiative. We have multiple partners within that category, we call it.
0: Hokie athletes personally donated $5,000 of their own money to purchase the lumber and bedding materials, a sum that was completely matched by the program's primary collective. Student athletes say participating in the charitable build directly aligns with the core values of the football team as they prepare for the upcoming semester. The Hokies will officially shift their focus back to the gridiron when they open their regular season at home in Blacksburg on Saturday, September 5th, against VMI. You're never more than 10 minutes from local news. Mornings here on WFIR. I'm Ian Price.
2: 8:14, and we go to sports now. Let's begin with soccer. The World Cup final that took place at MetLife Stadium was unveiled by Air Fox's Marianne Rafferty with details on the outcome.
6: Thousands of soccer fans across Spain and around the world are celebrating Spain's World Cup victory. They defeated Argentina 1-0 in a thrilling final match. It took until the 106th minute for Spain's Ferran Torres to score his first goal of the tournament. This is Spain's first World Cup victory since 2010. President Trump handed out medals to both sides at MetLife Stadium after the game. The next World Cup is set for 2030.
2: All right, let's go to baseball. And the Carolina League behind a three-run homer for Kleber Salazar. Salem beat Delmarva 4-2 with a call of that home run. The voice of the Salem Ridgehawks, Braden Schenk.
7: Bottom of the first, a leadoff single for Skylar King. Andrew Zolpano was hit by a pitch. A strikeout of Starlin Nunez put two men aboard and one out for Kleber Salazar. And a catcher would start the fireworks early for the Ridgehawks in the bottom of the first. Pitch, clobbered down the left field line. This baseball will clear the fence. It's gone. A laser down the left field line, and Kleber Salazar just barely leaves the yard. And it's 3-0 Ridgehawks on Kleber's seventh home run of the year.
2: And with that win, the Ridgehawks move at a half game ahead of Fayetteville in the Carolina League's North Division. Good enough for first place. Hill City down Fredericksburg 10-7. Appalachia League Danville by Pulaski 15-6. Big League's Boston beat Tampa Bay 6-1. Red Sox have won 13 in a row. Baltimore beat Houston 5-2. Daylight doubleheader, the Dodgers beat the Yankees 8-2. Game 1 last night, the Yankees by the Dodgers 2-1. Washington down the A's 5-2, and Atlanta beat Texas 8-5. WNBA tonight, we have Washington at Golden State. The NFL preseason knocking on the door, opening up August 6th. It'll be Carolina against Arizona in the Hall of Fame game. Washington's first preseason game, August 14th against the Dolphins. Hockey, the Rail Yard Dogs have signed forward Zach Sirota. He played for Binghamton last season in the FBHL. Sirota has also spent time in the SBHL with Knoxville, Quad City, and Peoria. Golf, Ryan Fox won the British Open. NASCAR, Joey Logano, winner at North Wilkesboro. IndyCar, the race at Nashville yesterday postponed due to weather. They're going to try and run it today at 3. You're up to date with sports, WFIR.
3: This is the Roanoke Valley's Morning News with Joey Self on WFIR, Roanoke.
2: Morning commute traffic underway. No accidents or incidents to slow you down. 72 degrees.
8: An unsettled weather pattern to start the week. I'm First Alert meteorologist Caroline Matheny.
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9: A Roanoke councilman is accusing a fellow council member of making a racially motivated comment during a city council meeting earlier this month. I'm WFIR's Connor Arthur.
0: 7 years after a horrific double shooting on Orange Avenue, a Roanoke father is making a passionate plea for answers. Please confirm the cold case remains open. I'm WFIR's Ian Price.
2: A high-speed motorcycle pursuit through Campbell County has state and local law enforcement searching for a reckless driver. Virginia State Police say they attempted to pull over a green Kawasaki Ninja on Ward's Road Saturday morning. The suspect described as a black man with visible arm tattoos wearing a purple graphic helmet. Time now for the Money Monitor. According to an Associated Press analysis, more than 4.2 million people across the country defaulted on student loans between April 2025 and March of this year. The total number of borrowers in default has reached a record 9.5 million. Wall Street Friday, the S&P 500 dropped 1%, the Dow fell 0.8%, the NASDAQ lost 1.4%. Regular gas on average for our region starting out the week this morning. We are up some 12 cents Friday at $3.83 a gallon.
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14: 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An estimated 650 million people watched Armstrong's televised image.
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17: I'm Taylor Riggs, and this is the Fox Business Report.
18: Stock futures are higher after a losing week, though crude oil prices are higher also, and Brent crude briefly topped $90 a barrel. Oil paired gains after Iran said it is still pursuing a diplomatic solution, reviving hopes the conflict can be de-escalated. Brent crude is now at $88 a barrel. West Texas Intermediate U.S. oil is at $82. AAA says U.S. gasoline prices nationally have topped the $4 a gallon average. Domino's Pizza shares are down more than 2%. The pizza chain's sales and earnings were disappointing. People have more options for food delivery now, and people on tight budgets are pulling back spending, which is impacting pizza companies. That's your Fox Business Report. I'm Jenny Coselda. 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
22: It's only been 2 years, but Honda Motor Company confirms it's discontinuing its Prologue EV after the 2026 model year. The Acura ZDX lasted only 1 year and was canceled in September. The Genesis electrified G80, Kia Niro EV, and the standard Hyundai Ioniq 6, along with Tesla's Model S and X, also canceled. Ford axed its F-150 Lightning, and now Cadillac is pushing back on its plans to go all electric. saying it's keeping gasoline and EVs coexisting in its dealerships into the 2030s, responding to an industry-wide EV sales slowdown in the U.S. That as China leads in manufacturing and domestic adoption. In Australia, EV sales have surged, with June data showing 25% of all new car purchases being electric. Europe's EV sales are also projected to jump 20% this year. That's Fox Wheels. I'm Jeff Manasso, Fox News.
1: Most New Jersey voters, 64%, tell the Fairleigh Dickinson poll they oppose changing the rules to allow self-service in New Jersey. Support for full-service gasoline is higher among women, who pollsters say traditionally have seen it as safer to have someone around pumping gas. But the gap between men and women also could be just men saying that they like doing things with their cars. Wayne Cabot, ABC News.
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5: We're starting off the day with comfortable temperatures in the upper 60s and lower 70s with mostly cloudy conditions. There is a chance for some areas of patchy fog earlier on in the day, but it should start to clear up into the midday hours. Temperatures warm into the mid to upper 80s by this afternoon, with a low-end chance for a pop-up shower or a thunderstorm, but most areas will stay dry. Tuesday afternoon is now a first alert weather day, as a cold front will move through the region, bringing the chance of some strong to severe thunderstorms. Any storms that develop could contain some damaging winds and heavy rainfall. Shower and storm chances will continue into Wednesday, but we should be drying up by late week. Cooler temperatures and lower humidity will be left behind for Thursday and Friday, ending the week with much more comfortable conditions in the lower 80s. From WDBJ 7, I'm First Alert Meteorologist Caroline Matheny on WFIR.
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27: I lived in California 5 years. I know all about wildfires in Southern California. I know all about predictable Santa Ana winds. I've lived through them. And I remember, you know, after I moved out of Santa Barbara, I was the poorest person in town. I didn't have any money at that point in my life, not much. And I remember, you know, I went back at some point a couple of years later, and an entire neighborhood near the Santa Ynez Mountains, it was a wealthy neighborhood, was it Hope Ranch, I believe it was called, you know, had burned to the ground. Again, Gavin Newsom's communist state of California, where, you know, follow the science, follow, let's put masks on kids, let's keep kids out of in-person learning, except for his kids, they went to private school. You can't go to restaurants, but he can go. He's going hanging out at the French Laundry.
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3: The crypto industry is betting big on stablecoin. Those are digital currency, each one backed by a dollar. We get this question a lot at Fox Business. When can I start using Bitcoin, for example, day to day? You already can with a debit card, but you're going to get hit with capital gains tax just for buying a cup of coffee. But with stablecoin, you avoid paying those taxes and other processing fees that may apply. The Federal Reserve says just about 10% of Americans actually used crypto in any form last year. Though MoonPay chief legal officer

0: Caroline Pham says most banking systems have blockchain technology already integrated into the regular use.
1: You don't even know, because the experience for you is the same. You tap to pay or you swipe your card and it just works.
0: Industry experts say bypassing traditional credit card rails help cut fees, putting more money back into consumer pockets. But critics warn stablecoin lacks the consumer protections of a traditional bank. If you're hacked, recovering stolen funds is nearly impossible. With Fox on Tech, Darren Botello, Fox Business.
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3: No one could stand between my men. And home.
4: And no one could stand between The Odyssey and the top spot at the weekend box office. Christopher Nolan's star-studded adaptation of the classic poem took in more than $264 million worldwide. That's Nolan's strongest opening weekend since The Dark Knight Rises 14 years ago. The Matt Damon-led epic took in almost $125 million in the U.S. Sunday's World Cup final had some uniquely American touches, including a pregame speech from Tom Cruise before a Super Bowl-style halftime show in New Jersey. Madonna opened the performance. It also featured songs from BTS, Shakira, Justin Bieber, and Chris Martin of Coldplay. Could be a smooth day for a music icon. Guitar legend Carlos Santana, 79 today. Brian Clark, ABC News.
5: Well, a good morning to you. Hope your Monday morning is off to a good start. No traffic issues at the moment. Drive safely on your way into the office. Today, tomorrow, Wednesday, whole showers and thunderstorms. Your weather on the way. Top local stories to follow.
6: I'm Connor Arthur. A Roanoke councilman is accusing a fellow council member of making a racially motivated comment.
7: I'm Ian Price. A Roanoke father opens up about his ongoing fight for justice 7 years after his daughter's life was cut short.
5: Tune in tomorrow morning for Ask the Expert, 8:47. Our guest tomorrow will be Connie Gulick with Gulick Capital, 8:47 tomorrow morning. Weather for today, partly sunny. We do have a 50% chance of a shower thunderstorm. And a high today much cooler than it has been, 84. Then tonight, we up the rain and storm chances to 80%. Overnight low at 70. 60% chance for showers and storms both tomorrow and Wednesday. Tomorrow looks very active. High tomorrow at 91. Wednesday, 88. Cloudy right now, 73. It's 8:30 at WFIR. 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
8: ABC News, I'm Sherry Preston. Changing of the guard in London.
9: I have just come from Buckingham Palace, where I have accepted His Majesty the King's invitation to form a government.
8: Andy Burnham stepping in as Prime Minister as Keir Starmer steps out. The Pentagon identifying two soldiers killed last week as a part of the war with Iran. They are 25-year-old Tyler Feehan and 19-year-old Isabella Gonzalez killed in a strike in Jordan. President Trump speaking as the U.S. hit Iran for the ninth night in a row.
10: Iran has been very, very badly damaged. They've lost everything almost militarily. They've got very little left. They've got some missiles. They've got some drones. They've got some manufacturing ability, not much.
8: Taylor Farm still recalling lettuce, despite word now that one test showing a parasitic bug that's made hundreds sick was a false positive. This is ABC News.
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5: 8:31 at WFIR, 73 degrees.
12: Shower and storm chances continue into the beginning of the week with more pleasant and cooler conditions to end the week.
5: Top local story, a post on social media sparking controversy within Roanoke City Council after one council member was accused of making a racist comment. WFIR's Connor Arthur has more.
6: In a Facebook post, Roanoke Councilman Fajon Nash reported allegations against Councilman Peter Volleson, saying Volleson at the end of a recent council meeting whispered the words, quote, Nick owns you, referring to Councilman Nick Hagan. Nash believes the comment was intended to be racially motivated.
13: I told the mayor about it and some other colleagues about it, and it was one of those things that just kind of, the longer I thought about it, I said, you know, this kind of behavior, it's not the first time I've seen troubling behavior, concerning behavior from him, not just towards me, but towards other council members, the general public, people that come before council and speak.
6: Nash said he's never worked with a team that agreed 100%, but
13: there's also never a team I was a part of where any teammates were disrespectful or demeaning towards one another. Even after tough losses, we would have heart-to-hearts, but we'd always be able to kind of move on and apologize. But with Peter, there's not that coming back and saying,

0: hey, I'm sorry.
1: Councilman Hagan released a statement condemning the alleged action, calling it, quote, disgusting. WFIR has received no comment from Volison. Connor Arthur, WFIR News.
2: On the way this morning, a search underway for a missing 17-year-old girl who police say requires urgent medical attention. And authorities are asking for the public's help to track down a retail thief accused of targeting multiple stores across the region. I'm Joey Self.
3: Edime, Ian Price, still ahead. A controversial decision to reject a downtown music mural in one locality is drawing sharp public criticism from regional artists and historians.
4: We're starting the day with the chance for some patchy early morning fog and increasing cloud cover. Afternoon temperatures will climb into the upper 80s with a slight chance for an isolated shower or thunderstorm, though most locations are expected to remain dry. Looking ahead to Tuesday, a first alert weather day has been issued as strong to severe storms could develop during the afternoon. Shower chances linger into Wednesday before more pleasant weather settles in later this week. From WDBJ7, I'm meteorologist Caroline Matheny on WFIR.
2: Traffic looks good. Right now it's cloudy, 72 degrees. More of your top local news, Annie and Price.
3: Joey, Buena Vista police are requesting the public's help to locate 17-year-old Nicole Lacey Stanley, who was last seen late Saturday night. Investigators say Stanley has several documented medical and mental health conditions, and law enforcement is deeply concerned for her welfare. She's described as 5'3" with blonde hair, blue eyes, a tongue ring, and a distinctive tattoo on her right wrist. An unresolved Star City shooting investigation is drawing renewed focus on family members as they vow to keep a cold case in the public eye. Loved ones gathered at a Roanoke cemetery over the weekend to honor Kiana Casey, who was murdered alongside an acquaintance 7 years ago on Orange Avenue. Her father, Bobby Casey, says he will maintain his public presence at the gravesite to remind the community of the tragedy.
5: I just want to just keep up memories. That's all. It wouldn't be so bad if I would have got what I want, justify. But long as I ain't got justify, I'll be back here every year. And I keep saying and keep saying it. But one day, I will get my peace and I will get my justice.
3: The double shooting occurred in July of 2019, and municipal authorities have yet to name a suspect or establish a clear motive. Anyone with details about the active case is encouraged to contact Roanoke Police Department immediately. Authorities are asking for the public's help to track down a retail thief accused of targeting multiple stores across the region. The Rockbridge County Sheriff's Office reports they're seeking to identify a man connected to a string of grand larcenies. Investigators say the suspect stole a large amount of merchandise from the Lexington Walmart in late June and has since been linked to similar thefts in surrounding counties. Anyone who recognizes the individual from surveillance photos is urged to contact local deputies. Dozens of athletes and entertainers gathered in the Roanoke Valley over the weekend to raise millions for local pediatric cancer care. Organizers with the Life Ring Foundation say they hosted the fourth annual Charlotte's Play Yellow Celebrity Invitational at Ballyhack Golf Club. The premium tournament featured sports legends like Hall of Fame running backs Marcus Allen and Jerome Bettis. All proceeds stay local to support pediatric oncology initiatives at Carilion Clinic, with organizers aiming to top a $2 million fundraising goal this year. Live in the WFIR News Center, I'm Ian Price.
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2: All right, partly sunny today, 50% chance of showers and storms, 84. 80% chance of rain tonight, 60% on the storms tomorrow with a high of 91. Cloudy in 72. Let's take it back over to Ian Price.
3: Joey, a high-speed motorcycle pursuit through Campbell County has state and local law enforcement searching for a reckless driver. Virginia State Police troopers say they attempted to pull over a green Kawasaki Ninja motorcycle on Ward's Road on Saturday morning. The rider refused to stop, sparking a multi-highway chase down Route 460 and Route 29 before the pursuit was terminated on Lawyers Road. Suspect is described as a black man with visible arm tattoos wearing a purple graphic helmet. A controversial decision by Gaylock's leaders to reject a downtown music mural, drawing sharp public criticism from regional artists and historians. Community advocates are pushing back after the city council there voted down a tourism-backed design depicting a diverse group of multi-ethnic bluegrass and old-time musicians, with opponents on council claiming the artwork did not represent the town. Critics argue the rejection ignores the diverse, multicultural roots of traditional Appalachian music and sends an exclusionary message just weeks before Gaylock's welcomes global crowds for the Old Fiddlers Convention. Floyd Fest is this week. A Roanoke custom fabrication shop is already making a massive visual impact on the festival grounds. When the five-day music festival kicks off Wednesday, fans will be greeted by a brand-new giant steel entrance sign. The piece was designed and welded in Roanoke's Riverdale area by Lift Arc Studios. Owner Tay Whiteside says his crew is actively transitioning from standard handrails and projects like it to massive custom art pieces.
10: Large-scale custom signage and sculpture work is very much what we do at the shop now. And we've started with smaller metal signs for us and local businesses, and that they seem to just get bigger every year. So the bigger they are, the more excited we are to tackle the project, and they make a much bigger impact when you install them, much like the Floyd Fest sign. That's a 10-foot circle that's pretty hard to miss as soon as you start going down the main drag there.
3: The updated display is modeled after the festival's Horizon theme, replacing the design the studio fabricated for last year's event. You're never more than 10 minutes from local news. Mornings on WFIR, I'm Ian Price.
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11: 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The American Association for Cancer Research describes sarcomas as a rare group of cancers in which malignant cells form in the bones or soft tissues of the body. Soft tissue sarcomas can form in many parts of the body, including tendons, muscle, fat, cartilage, nerves, and around joints. And about 22% of bone and joint cancer cases are diagnosed in people under the age of 20. Soft tissue cancers are more likely to be found in those older than 55. The challenges of sarcoma patients is the theme this year for the Sarcoma Patient Advocacy Global Network. Noting sarcoma is not one disease, it's more than 100 rare cancer subtypes that impact people of all ages and quite often come with initial symptoms that seem harmless. The network says they have one message that connects them all. You are not alone. For more health news, go to foxnewshealth.com. House call for health. I'm Lisa Brady, Fox News.
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5: Good morning, it's 8:44. We go to sports. We begin with soccer. Substitute Ferran Torres scoring in the 106-minute Spain 1-0 win of Argentina in the World Cup final, second World Cup title for Spain. Baseball and the Carolina League behind a 3-run homer from Claver Salazar. Salem beat Delmarva 4-2. The Ridgehacks take 2 out of 3 from the Shorebirds over the weekend. With the win, the Ridgehacks move a half game ahead of Fayetteville in the Carolina League North Division. Good enough for first place. With the call of how the game ended, voice of the Ridgehacks, Braden Shank.
6: Salem takes down Delmarva. 4 runs off of 11 hits for the Ridgehacks compared to the Shorebirds. 2 runs off of 6 hits. Delmarva left 4 men on base, and the Ridgehacks left 9 men on base.
5: Again, a 4-2 win for Salem over Delmarva. The Ridgehacks open up a 6-game homestand against Augusta. That'll be tomorrow. Hill City down Fredericksburg 10-7. Appalachia League, Danville by Pulaski 15-6. Major League Baseball, Boston beat Tampa 6-1. The Red Sox on a 13-game win streak. Baltimore over Houston 5-2. In a day-night doubleheader, Dodgers beat the Yankees 8-2, game 1. Last night, the Yankees by the Dodgers 2-1. Washington over the A's 5-2, and Atlanta beat Texas 8-5. WNBA tonight, Washington at Golden State. Hockey, the Rail Yard Dogs have signed forward Zach Cirola. He played for Binghamton last season. In the FBHL, Sirota has also spent time in the SBHL at Knoxville, Quad City, and Peoria. Golf, Ryan Fox, winner of the British Open, his first major. NASCAR last night, Joey Logano won the race at North Wilkesboro. IndyCar, the race at Nashville yesterday, postponed due to weather. It'll be run today at 3. And that's sports, WFIR.
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5: Well, good morning to you on the Roanoke Valley's Morning News. Right now we do have cloudy skies. Holding on, it's 73 degrees this morning with showers and storms on the way.
7: Shower and storm chances continue to start the week. I'm First Alert meteorologist Caroline Matheny.
5: No traffic issues right now. 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
8: A post on social media is sparking controversy within Roanoke City Council after one council member was accused of making a racist comment. I'm WFIR's Connor Arthur.
9: The grieving Roanoke family vows to continue their annual graveside vigils until an arrest is made in a 2019 homicide. Investigators are calling on the public for any new leads. I'm WFIR's Ian Price.
5: A wanted arson and burglary suspect behind bars following a foot chase in Roanoke. Roanoke police officials confirmed that Emmanuel Wyatt Clark was taken into custody near Valley View Mall. Clark was the subject of a regional search last week for multiple outstanding felony warrants, including arson, burglary, and a probation violation. Fox News.
10: Fox News, I'm CJ Papa. The U.S. military reveals the names of two soldiers killed in Iran's attack in Jordan. First Lieutenant Tyler James Feehan was 25 years old from Eva Beach, Hawaii. And Private Isabella Gonzalez was 19 from Carrollton, Texas.
11: The current air campaign against Iran right now, this is really punishments for the specific IRGC factions that have targeted U.S. air bases, including that base in Jordan that proved to be so deadly.
10: Fox's Alexandria Hoff of the White House. The remains of another U.S. service member believed killed in that attack have also been found. While in Iraq, a service member dies during a controlled detonation of a downed Iranian drone. Great Britain has a new leader. Cheers for Prime Minister Andy Burnham as he arrived at 10 Downing Street earlier. 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
12: The U.S. National Transportation Safety Board says it's taking over the investigation into a Ryanair incident where a passenger was almost sucked out of the plane due to cabin decompression midair shortly after taking off from northern Greece. The 61-year-old man who was partially out the window was pulled back into the plane by fellow passengers. A Greek hospital official says the man suffered neck and shoulder injuries and friction burns. Dave Packer, ABC News.
13: Former Teamsters boss Jimmy Hoffa vanished from a suburban Detroit restaurant parking lot on July 30th, 1975, after heading to what he thought was going to be a meeting with reputed organized crime figures. His body's never been found and no one has ever been charged. Now Hoffa's children tell Fox Digital they're urging FBI Director Kash Patel to keep the investigation open, release the Bureau's unredacted files, and publicly identify anybody investigators believe was involved, even if those suspects are now dead. They argue that while many of the key figures have since died, making the remaining records public could finally help answer questions that have haunted the Hoffa family and the nation for more than five decades. Paul Stevens, Fox News.
14: 850 at WFIR, Vice President J.D. Vance and his wife Usha, they have welcomed their fourth child, their son Alec Neil Vance, first child born to a sitting vice president more than 150 years. The Vances announced the birth Sunday on social media. Alec joins three older siblings. The next big change in grocery shopping may not be only what you buy, maybe how you pay for it.
15: Checkout lines could soon become a lot shorter or gone altogether. Retailers across the country are adding smart carts, scan-as-you-shop apps, and other technology designed to speed up purchases. Some stores already let shoppers walk out with their groceries, while cameras, sensors, and artificial intelligence automatically charge their accounts. Others use smart carts that scan and total items as customers shop. Retailers say the system saves time and reduces long lines, while critics raise concerns about privacy, accuracy, and impact on jobs. Whether shoppers embrace the changes could determine how quickly traditional checkout lines become a thing of the past. Matt Murphy, Fox News.
16: Brazil is being hit with new 25% tariffs, with Trump administration officials accusing the country of engaging in unfair trade practices. The new 25% tariff is lower than the 40% tariff announced last year, which was struck down by the Supreme Court in February. They also include carve-outs for beef, coffee, and orange juice, as well as some energy products and aerospace parts. The new tariffs take effect July 22nd. Mike Dubusky, ABC News.
17: Brenda Fricker appeared in more than 90 films and television shows over a 60-year career that included an Academy Award for Best Supporting Actress for her role in My Left Foot. She was the first Irish actress to win an Oscar, but she was probably best known in this country for her role as the Pigeon Lady.
18: It's Christmas Eve. Good deeds count for extra tonight.
19: They do?
18: Of course they do.
17: Her role alongside Macaulay Culkin in the Christmas classic Home Alone 2. Brenda Fricker was 81. Ireland's deputy prime minister said the country's lost a national treasure. Brian Clark, ABC News.
20: Christopher Nolan's The Odyssey conquered theaters with a massive $124.5 million debut in North America, plus another nearly $140 million overseas.
21: No one could stand between my men.
20: It's Nolan's biggest opening since The Dark Knight Rises in 2012, and even more impressive because the film runs 3 hours and carries an R rating. Disney's Moana sailed into a distant second place with $19 million during its third weekend. Following close behind in fourth and fifth places, Minions and Monsters and Toy Story 5, each with $14.8 million. Carmen Roberts, Fox News.
0: The week ahead.
19: Monday, there's another round of bilateral talks between the U.S. and Mexico over trade. Our southern neighbors are expected to ask for an end to tariffs on cars, steel, and aluminum during negotiations. Tuesday is when the Republicans in South Carolina can start filing their candidacy for the special primary to fill the vacancy left by Senator Lindsey Graham and his sudden passing for the November midterm election. Thursday, the L.A. Dodgers will head to the White House to continue celebrating their 2025 World Series championship win. Friday, it's take two for the White House Correspondents Association dinner. The first one back in April was interrupted after gunshots were fired near the main screening area, prompting evacuations, including the president and first lady. Also, the latest installment of the Spider-Man franchise, Spider-Man Brand New Day, hits theaters starring Tom Holland and Zendaya. And that's a look at your week ahead. I'm Tom Graham, Fox News.
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7: We're starting the day off with comfortable temperatures in the upper 60s and lower 70s under mostly cloudy skies. Some areas could also see patchy fog early this morning. Temperatures will warm into the mid to upper 80s by this afternoon, with a slight chance for a pop-up shower or thunderstorm, although most locations are expected to stay dry. Tuesday is a first alert weather day as a cold front moves through the region, bringing the potential for strong to severe thunderstorms during the afternoon. Any storm that develops could produce damaging wind gusts and some heavy rainfall. Shower and storm chances continue into Wednesday before drier weather returns later in the week. Cooler temperatures and lower humidity will settle in for Thursday and Friday, with highs in the low 80s, making for a much more comfortable way to end the week. From WDBJ 7, I'm First Alert Meteorologist Caroline Matheny on WFIR.
23: Texas Governor Greg Abbott says a major disaster declaration declared for counties impacted by floods will allow for federal relief to assist in rebuilding, adding state and local officials will be involved in debris removal.
24: Bottom line, you will see a lot of organizations coming in ready to immediately begin that muck out process.
23: Chief of the Texas Division of Emergency Management, Nim Kidd.
25: The volunteers that are coming in to clean and help are going to be a huge impact to get us through the road, down the road.
23: The governor saying Friday nearly 3,000 personnel had been deployed and state officials had rescued more than 270 people, stressing rising rivers still pose life-threatening danger. Kristen Goodwin, Fox News.
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26: These are your political insights from ABC News. Polling from the Washington Post, Ipsos says Democrats have the edge in the midterms because Democrats are far more motivated to vote. Top issues, the economy and high prices. On ABC's This Week, Energy Secretary Chris Wright said, don't compare pump prices to a year ago.
27: Gasoline prices today are more than a dollar a gallon cheaper than they were 4 years ago under the Biden administration.
26: Gas is back up to around $4 a gallon across the country, a dollar more than before the U.S. and Israel started the war against Iran. If Benjamin Netanyahu comes to New York as expected for the UN General Assembly in September, Mayor Zoran Mamdani tells the New York Times that if his lawyers let him, he'll have him arrested to face charges leveled by the International Criminal Court.
28: They have a warrant out for this prime minister's arrest. And I think it's important to talk about the weight that that has as a charge, and also that as the mayor of New York City, I'll be following the laws of New York City.
26: Wayne Cabot, ABC News.
29: It's July 20th, and this is your Fox Daily Snapshot. Today is National Moon Day, commemorating the first time man walked on the moon this day in 1969, as people around the world were glued to the TV sets watching one of the greatest achievements of humankind. Astronaut Neil Armstrong punctuated the stunning accomplishment when he became the first man to set foot on the moon.
30: That's one small step for man, one giant leap for mankind.
29: In 1971, President Richard Nixon proclaimed July 20th would be National Moon Landing Day to honor and acknowledge the historic event. Also on this date in 1968, In a Gata Da Vida by Iron Butterfly becomes the first heavy metal song to land on the music charts, landing at number 117. If it's your birthday today, you share it with actress Sandra Oh, born in 1971. I'm Tushar Saxena, and that's your Fox Daily Snapshot.
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0: Good morning, I'm Jay Reynolds. It took extra time yesterday in New Jersey, but Spain outlasts Argentina for a 1-0 win, capturing the FIFA World Cup. The lone goal coming in the 106th minute during extra time. Spain with its seventh shutout. They allow one goal the entire tournament. Argentina, meanwhile, didn't even get a single shot on target. ESPN analyst Craig Burley.
1: We expected the antics. We expected the off-the-ball stuff. But we also expected a lot more on the ball.
0: Lionel Messi.

0: Dodgers and Yankees split a doubleheader in New York. LA also saying Shohei Ohtani is still having trouble with his knee. He will not make his start Wednesday against the Phillies and will stay off the mound indefinitely. Austin Riley, Drake Baldwin, each with a pair of home runs for the Braves, an 8-5 win over the Rangers. Arizona walks off the Cardinals 8-7 in 10 innings. Brewers walk off the Marlins 3-1. Three-run home run from William Contreras wins it. Colorado gets three homers from Hunter Goodman, but the Rockies lose to the Reds 9-6. Cubs rout the Twins 10-1. Padres a 19-2 pasting of the Royals. WNBA, Atlanta with a buzzer-beating layup, beating the Sky 93-91. The W suspending Toronto coach Sandy Brondello for one game for comments made to officials about Atlanta's Angel Reese. Wings beat the Sparks. Dallas losing Paige Beckers late in the game after hitting her head on the floor. NBA Thunder sending Lu Dort to the Hawks, part of a three-team deal.
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3: ABC News. I'm Sherry Preston. The Pentagon has identified the two U.S. service members killed in the latest skirmishes between the U.S. and Iran. They are 25-year-old Tyler Feehan and 19-year-old Isabella Gonzalez. Both died in an airstrike in Jordan. ABC's Martha Raddatz is there with the latest on another vessel attacked in the Strait of Hormuz.
4: This nearly five-month-long war, which began with the U.S. and Israel launching strikes on Iran, appears to have once again brought traffic through the critical Strait of Hormuz to a crawl. Market data shows only eight vessels navigated the strait on Friday, although Energy Secretary Chris Wright is disputing that.
5: Almost all the public data I've seen is incorrect. There's flow through two routes through the Strait of Hormuz.
4: The renewed fighting spiking the cost of oil and gas. A gallon of gas, now $4.
3: It's unclear how well the new Prime Minister of Great Britain will get along with President Trump. Andy Burnham getting approval from the King to form a government today, saying,
6: Britain needs to show the world that we can regain our stability once again. And that is our challenge. To make politics work, to make it work better.
3: Burnham, now the head of the Labour Party, becoming the UK's seventh prime minister in just 10 years. Mass shooting in Colorado overnight.
7: Police in Denver say that at least two people opened fire at a nightclub on the southeast side of the city at about 1 o'clock this morning. One person was killed and eight were wounded. Investigators are looking at security video and questioning witnesses as they try to identify the suspects.
3: ABC's Jim Ryan, nine wounded when a man opened fire early last night outside a pizza restaurant in Tucson, Arizona as well. Funeral services today for Nolan Wells, the 18-year-old found dead after taking a July 4th boat trip with friends to a Mississippi Gulf Coast island. You're listening to ABC News.
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3: The big winners at the box office this weekend were the ancient Greeks.
9: Crowds flocking to see The Odyssey, which beat expectations. The movie, which cost $250 million to produce, took in $264 million worldwide in its debut weekend. part of the excitement? The big

0: screen format. Some theaters adding 3 a.m. and even 6 a.m. screenings. Many selling out for the next month, other than seats in the front row.
1: ABC's Allison Kosick. We're now hearing more from a Northern California kidnapping.
2: I have two biologists in my custody right now.
3: You're listening to the tense moments FBI special agents speak to two suspects who allegedly kidnapped U.S. Forest employees at gunpoint.
2: I'm requesting FBI investigators.
3: According to the U.S. Forest Service, two workers were conducting routine field operations when they were allegedly zip-tied and held at gunpoint inside a trailer. FBI's hostage rescue team, snipers, SWAT teams, and bomb units seen swarming the area. After 12 hours of negotiating, the two Forest Service workers were released.
1: ABC's Jacqueline Lee. A 105-year-old Navy vet in the Rochester, New York area ticked an item off his bucket list this weekend, skydiving out of a plane. Spurgeon Butch Carlson did a tandem jump Sunday afternoon for his birthday. Last year, for his 104th, he took his first horseback ride. I'm Sherry Preston, ABC News.
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5: Weather every 30 minutes on WFIR. Partly sunny today with a chance of showers and thunderstorms, mainly this afternoon. Highs in the mid-80s. Tonight, showers and storm chances linger, lows in the low 70s. Showers and storms possible again tomorrow, otherwise partly sunny, highs in the low 90s. And showers likely on Wednesday, highs in the upper 80s. Weather every 30 minutes on News Talk, WFIR, 107.3 FM. 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
7: It's 9:31. I'm Clark Palmer, live in the WFR News Center. Our topical story this hour, a Roanoke City councilman is accusing a fellow council member of making a racially motivated comment during a city council meeting earlier this month. More from WFIR's Connor Arthur.
8: Roanoke City Councilman Fajon Nash took to social media on Friday to share an interaction he reportedly had with Councilman Peter Volleson at the conclusion of a city council meeting earlier this month. Nash says Volleson whispered in his ear about, quote, owning Nash. It was unclear what Volleson meant, so Nash followed up with the councilman in an audit committee meeting to seek clarification.
9: He said that council member Nick Hagan, well, he said Nick owns you. Instantly, I was like, what? like, why would you say that? And he's like, well, because of the way you voted. And I'm like, just because of the way I voted does not mean he owns me.
8: Nash said the remark had a racist undertone, adding that there are better ways to get the point across. He believes character matters most in politics.
9: We're all going to have different opinions on things, and that's just kind of part of the process. But we should always remain respectful of each other and never be demeaning towards one another or community members when they maybe don't agree with how we have voted. It's important that we have respect among each other.
8: WFIR reached out to Councilman Volleson for a statement and has received no comment. Councilman Nick Hagan provided a statement saying he believes Nash, adding that Volleson's comments were, quote, disgusting, racially motivated, and should be fully condemned. Volleson is currently running for re-election. Connor Arthur, WFIR News.
7: Another local municipality is moving ahead with clampdowns on data center growth following similar zoning battles across the region. Christiansburg town leaders have officially scheduled a public hearing for September the 8th to strip tech developers of their automatic building rights. Under the proposed changes, data centers would be removed from by right status and shift to a strict conditional use permit process in general industrial zones. Local officials note the added oversight will allow the town to enforce setbacks and mitigate major community impacts like noise, dust, and heavy utility consumption. Now, let's get the top national stories from ABC News.
10: ABC News, I'm Sherry Preston. Two Americans killed in the Middle East, now identified as 25-year-old and a 19-year-old soldiers, both killed in Jordan. 17 Americans have died since the beginning of the war with Iran. The U.S. hitting more Iranian targets overnight, the ninth straight night of attacks, the violence pushing up oil prices, gas prices following suit. AAA now says the nationwide average for regular is $4 a gallon. For the seventh time in less than a decade, Great Britain has a new prime minister, Andy Burnham, speaking this morning after being charged by the king to form a new government.
11: I know people at home are fed up with politics. I hear you, and I want to be honest with you. We have not been good enough, and we need to be better.
10: Funeral services are set for today for Nolan Wells. The 18-year-old died during a 4th of July boating trip with friends in Mississippi. Police still investigating the circumstances around his death. This is ABC News.
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7: Weather every 30 minutes on WFIR. Partly sunny today with a chance of afternoon showers and thunderstorms. Highs in the mid-80s. Tonight, showers and storm chances linger. Highs, lows in the low 70s. Showers and storms possible again tomorrow. Otherwise, partly sunny. Highs in the low 90s. And a continued chance of rain as we reach Wednesday. Highs in the upper 80s. Right now, we have mostly cloudy skies and 73 degrees as the temperature here at WFIR News. 107.3 FM and always at WFIRnews.com. 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
13: Look, here's the point of this, and I'm trying to help you so you can help your friends, but this is what we are dealing with. This is something from a couple of years ago. I just saw it starting to make the rounds again. This is a 27-year-old college student, and a cop says, hey, they're talking about a stolen car, and a cop says, hey, you, sir, or whatever, and he's misgendered. Listen to how he reacts, okay?
14: Baker Act facility. Can we get another unit to deal with Jay Lee here? He is having a breakdown.
15: Jay! Say the right pronoun!
14: What'd you say?
16: 7351.
14: Get down on the ground right now.
6: No.
13: This guy goes on. This guy goes on. This is I actually think this is the saddest piece of video I've ever seen. I want to get into it a little later. But we are dealing with people who are absolutely incapable of thinking about anything difficult. They're incapable of suffering through anything. We have got to be aware that we're in a precarious situation because our society has gone completely weak. We have to step up. We have to be men. We have to be logical. We have to be reasonable and realize that the world desperately needs leaders here in America.

0: remotely.
1: It was just a hard pill to swallow.
0: While AT&T replaces the stolen copper wiring, the Wattses have signed on with a satellite-based internet provider. Jim Ryan, ABC News.
2: Congo's health ministry says at least 930 people are confirmed to have died in the country's Ebola outbreak, which is the fastest growing on record. This particular strain, first discovered May 15th, has no approved vaccine and no known treatment. Number of confirmed cases at this point, more than 2,300. Sherry Preston, ABC News.
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4: Weather every 30 minutes on WFIR. Partly sunny today with a chance of showers and thunderstorms, mainly this afternoon. Highs in the mid-80s. Tonight, showers and storm chances linger. Lows in the low 70s. Showers and storms possible again tomorrow. Otherwise, partly sunny. Highs in the low 90s. And showers likely on Wednesday. Highs in the upper 80s. Weather every 30 minutes on News Talk WFIR 107.3 FM. 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
5: When wildfire conditions become dangerous here in California, it's now routine for power companies to proactively shut off electricity. So if power lines come down, they don't start wildfires that run and can be deadly in high wind. Pacific Gas and Electric has shut off power in areas east and south of the San Francisco Bay Area. Southern California Edison has turned off the power for about 450 customers in Santa Barbara County. The heat and wind should improve going into the weekend, allowing the electricity to be turned back on. 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

0: Now, if you're a longtime listener of mine, you know that I have not had a lot of nice things to say about Van Jones. The two of us mellowed quite a bit over the years. I still don't trust Van Jones. I'm sure he's a fine guy. I don't know him really. We have met once in the past. He tried to convince me to come on to his show, and he wanted to talk to me. And he said, Glenn, I'm not the guy you say. So I met him. We were in California. I've never told this story before. We were in California. Somebody in my on my staff took a picture of us. I'll have to share it with you. Took a picture of us, both of us, two guys. Neither of us had our glasses. And we're in this Airbnb in Los Angeles that I was renting. He came over to the house. And I said, you want something to eat? And he's like, yeah. And I said, we'll just heat up. I don't remember what it was. It was in the winter. Maybe it was hot chocolate or something. I said, we'll just heat it up in the microwave. And here's two grown men without glasses trying to figure out, how do I just, what does this button say, Van? It was a very real moment between us. But I still don't know what he actually believes. So yesterday, I get a lot of heat because I come out and I said, good for you, Van Jones. Good for you. Thank you for saying these things. And a lot of people aren't happy. Well, you're going to have to get over it. A lot of things in life are not going to make you happy. Here's what Van Jones said this weekend.
1: I am tired of a set of people on the very far left in the Democratic Party, my party, telling us that in order for us to be progressives, we now have to believe ideas and support ideas that are completely nuts. I am a progressive Democrat. In other words, everything that's good in our party, I believe in, have believed in for a long time. Do I want universal health care, Medicare for all, whatever you want to call it? Absolutely. If you are sick, you should be able to go see a doctor. That's a good idea. But what does that have to do with supporting Hamas? What does it have to do with putting up candidates who say we should have no police, no prisons, we can't deport anybody, even if they commit rape or murder, Israel shouldn't exist? These are terrible ideas. These are awful ideas. Where did these ideas even come from? If we want people to join this party, when people come to the party, you want to give them a wonderful punch bowl of wonderful ideas like this. Who is putting the poop in the punch bowl?
0: Progressive Democrats. Man, I think you're misguided on what progressivism really is, but that's his view of progressivism. I want to go into this a little deeper, and I want to show you what Bill Maher said. And I salute both of them for saying these things out loud. Hopefully more Democrats will wake up and go, oh, wow, we've been hijacked. All right, let me tell you about American Financing.
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13: It's 10:31. I'm Clark Palmer, live at the WFIR News Center. Our topical story this hour, Roanoke police detectives are appealing to the community for new leads in an unsolved double homicide that took place 7 years ago. 19-year-old Kiana Casey and Justin Jennings were both shot dead inside a vehicle along Orange Avenue in July of 2019. Over the weekend, family members held a memorial service at the cemetery where the victim's father, Bobby Casey, called on the person responsible to finally come forward.
14: And she never got to grow up. You know, the person that did it, be man enough and own up to it. And before I can go on with my life and let my daughter rest in peace.
13: Roanoke police confirmed that the active file is remain open, and investigators have exhausted their current leads. Former Virginia Attorney General Mary Sue Terry and former House of Delegates Democratic Majority Leader Dick Cranwell have endorsed Beth Macy's campaign for the U.S. House of Representatives in the Commonwealth's 6th Congressional District. Longtime Republican incumbent Ben Klein represents a solid red district and has been reelected by wide margins in past elections. Cranwell is a Vinton resident who served in the House from 1972 until 2001, and was the majority leader there for 10 years. A high-speed motorcycle pursuit through Campbell County has state and local law enforcement searching for a reckless driver. Virginia State Police troopers say they attempted to pull over a green Kawasaki Ninja motorcycle on Ward's Road on Saturday morning. The rider refused to stop, sparking a multi-highway chase down Route 460 and Route 29 before the pursuit was terminated on Lawyers Road. The suspect is described as a black man with visible arm tattoos who is wearing a purple graphic helmet. A new permit application filed with the city of Roanoke last week is another indication that the former Sheets property on Williamson Road across from Berglund Center is moving closer to becoming a 7-Eleven. RoanokeGrowth.com reports that a commercial building permit submitted on July the 13th lists 7-Eleven as a project description, which is currently under review. Now let's get the top national stories from ABC News.
15: ABC News, I'm Sherry Preston. The UK now has its 7th prime minister in the past decade.
16: I will put the care of people at the heart of everything I do.
15: Andy Burnham taking over after Keir Starmer resigned. Iran launching strikes targeting America.

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1: Weather every 30 minutes on WFIR. Partly sunny today with a chance of showers and thunderstorms, mainly this afternoon. Highs in the mid-80s. Tonight, showers and storm chances linger, lows in the low 70s. Showers and storms possible again tomorrow, otherwise partly sunny, highs in the low 90s. And showers likely on Wednesday, highs in the upper 80s. Weather every 30 minutes on News Talk, WFIR, 107.3 FM. 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

0: When we open our hearts and we pray, we're not just expressing our hopes, we're asking the creator of the universe to move on us. It doesn't mean that every prayer is answered the way we expect, but scripture is filled with examples of God working through the prayers of his people. And sometimes prayer is also what changes us, giving us the strength to stand firm when the world around us is shaking. I will tell you, if you don't have a strong relationship with the Spirit, you don't have a strong relationship with prayer, you are not going to survive the next 25 years. It will be too hard. You will not know where to turn for truth. Right now, in the Middle East, Hezbollah continues to attack Jews. The world is turning against the Jews, as they always do. They're the canary in the coal mine. But we would ask you to pray. The International Fellowship of Christians and Jews would ask you to pray every day. 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
5: It's 11:31. I'm Gene Moreno, live in the WFIR News Center. Top local story this hour. Roanoke City Councilman Fazan Nash took to social media on Friday to share an interaction he reportedly had with fellow council member Peter Volleson. At the conclusion of a city council meeting earlier this month, Nash says Volleson whispered in his ear after a vote, saying another council member, quote, owned Nash. Nash says he followed up with Volleson during an audit committee meeting to seek clarification.
6: He clarified that he said that council member Nick Hagan, well, he said Nick owns you. Instantly, I was like, what? like, why would you say that? And he's like, well, because of the way you voted. And I'm like, just because of the way I voted does not mean he owns me. Like, I've led several big initiatives on council so far.
5: Nash, who is black, said the remark had racist undertone and added there are better ways to get a point across. No comment yet from Volleson. That could happen at one of two public meetings today. Fellow Councilman Nick Hagan provided a statement saying he believes Nash, added that Volleson's comments were, quote, disgusting, racially motivated, and should be fully condemned. Peter Volleson is currently running for re-election. Elsewhere, the Commonwealth's senior U.S. senator says he will not be supporting President Trump's pick for Director of National Intelligence. More from WFR's Clark Palmer.
7: Jay Clayton, President Trump's selection to serve as the next director of national intelligence, went before the Senate Intelligence Committee recently and was asked repeatedly about who won the 2020 presidential election. Clayton would only say that Joe Biden was certified as the winner of that election. During an appearance on CBS News, Virginia U.S. Senator and Vice Chair of the Senate Intel Committee, Mark Warner, said he cannot support Clayton's bid to be the next DNI.
8: I've known Jay for a long time. I like Jay. I worked well with him when he was at the SEC, but I was bitterly disappointed by his performance in front of my committee, not just from my questions, but from many of my colleagues, or him even kind of acting like he didn't understand what Gabbard had done in Fulton County. So I will be voting against Jay Clayton.
7: Warner says he does expect Clayton's nomination to make it out of committee. Clark Palmer, WFIR News.
5: And the Roanoke City Sheriff's Office holding a one-day hiring event this Saturday from 9 a.m. to 1 p.m. at the Berglund Center. Attendees can ask questions about career options, complete an employment application, and take part in a physical agility course, be fingerprinted, and move through several stages of the hiring process. Open positions include certified school resource officer and deputy sheriff. Now, the top national stories from ABC News.
9: ABC News, I'm Sherry Preston. Gas prices are up again, and the U.S. and Iran continue trading airstrikes. 9 straight days of fighting so far. Here's ABC's Karen Travers at the White House.
10: We're now seeing gas going back to that $4 a gallon average, according to AAA. Traffic in the Strait of Hormuz has essentially slowed down significantly again because of this week and a half now of ongoing strikes. There were 30 verified crossings in the Strait of Hormuz over the last 3 days, according to data.
9: The 2 service members killed in Jordan this week now identified, Private Isabella Gonzalez and First Lieutenant Tyler Feehan. The president said the war would last around 4 to 6 weeks, and we're now closing in on 5 months of fighting. Great Britain has a new prime minister, the 7th in the past decade, as the country continues to reach for stability following Brexit. Funeral services today for Nolan Wells, the 18-year-old from Mississippi who died after a July 4th boat trip with friends. This is ABC News.
5: Weather every 30 minutes on WFIR. Partly sunny today. Chance of showers and thunderstorms. Highs in mid-80s. Tonight,

Showers and storms possible, low 70s, chance of showers and storms tomorrow. Otherwise, partly sunny, highs in the low 90s. Showers likely on Wednesday, highs upper 80s. Right now, it is overcast and 76 degrees at News Talk, WFIR 107.3 FM and WFIRnews.com. The Roanoke Valley's local news, weather, and traffic station. 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

0: I'm Jerry Willis, and this is the Fox Business Report.
1: Stocks turn mixed after an upbeat open. There is a disappointing reading on the economy. The Conference Board's leading economic index for the U.S. declined by 0.2% in June after a slight increase in May. However, economists say the declines in the index are weaker than we were seeing at the end of last year. Renewed tensions in the Iran conflict have pushed crude oil prices higher. Brent crude briefly topped $90 a barrel, then moderated to $88. West Texas Intermediate is at $82. Domino's Pizza shares are up more than 3%. Analysts at Baird say investors had low expectations for the pizza giant. People have other options for food delivery, so when Domino's had a slight increase in sales, it was encouraging. That's your Fox Business Report. I'm Ginny Coselda. Invested in you.
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11: 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A water main break causing extreme flooding. Cars underwater in underground garages. There was a sinkhole, roads damaged, and residents battled rushing water in their urban streets. A water line put in the ground in 1916 burst. Anselmo Collins is with LA's water system.
12: Unfortunately, sometimes there may be parts of the pipeline where you end up with a weak spot, and it reveals itself when you have these type of leaks.
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14: So I have to play this. This is from Caleb Hammer. He's a podcaster. I love this kid. He's talking to somebody on his show, a guest on his show, who never pays her taxes, and she thinks, well, let me just play it for you. Listen to this. Cut eight.
15: The middle-class American today
16: gap
15: lives better than kings.
16: Between what a CEO makes and the average frontline worker is
15: here. She has a
16: so
15: she has a talking
16: larger.
15: Point prepared. That doesn't matter as long as people are doing well. What is the actual consequence?
16: Well, it doesn't matter if people are doing well. These people have to have multiple jobs in order to sustain a lifestyle.
15: Some people, not the median American.
16: Well,
15: the Not the median American. Some people, yes.
16: The median American relying on minimum wage.
15: What percent of the American population is relying on federal minimum wage?
16: I don't know.
15: Because you don't know anything.
16: I haven't met anyone who's making the federal minimum wage.
15: It's just knowing facts about a country.
16: But I've met people across.
15: No, it doesn't matter who you've met, lady. That's not what changes statistics. You need to disconnect from that. Your anecdotal collection of bull is not the real world. It isn't.
16: I'm trying to meet people.
15: What percent do you think makes the federal minimum wage in the United States? What percent do you think? What percent? No, answer the question. Or I am ending this podcast. Answer the question.
16: I don't know.
15: Answer what you think.
16: 30%?
15: It's less than 1%. You know nothing.
14: I love this guy. Oh, one of these days he'll grow old and tired. But I remember when I had that passion and I would just have see people on the show and go, shut up, lady. Just shut up. Oh, I love it. By the way, I don't think she pays her taxes. I think she admits that on the show that she didn't pay her taxes. Oh, but everybody else should pay their taxes. Oh, but she can't afford it. Oh, okay. All right. We've got rules. Let's start saying them out loud and meaning them. Hey, we'll see you tomorrow. Pray for peace. Pray for the president. And may God save the Republic.

0: Storm chances linger, lows in the low 70s. Showers and storms possible again tomorrow, otherwise partly sunny, highs in the low 90s. And showers likely on Wednesday, highs in the upper 80s. Weather every 30 minutes on News Talk, WFIR 107.3 FM. 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
7: Welcome back in, Clay and Buck. We are rolling through the Monday edition of the program. I will point out, Buck, as we were talking about all the awesome things that are going on with the World Cup having been here, we are scheduled to be joined by FCC Commissioner Brendan Carr, the head of the FCC. He's been on a few times before. There are a bunch of big stories. Now, this is not going to be till the top of the third hour, and it's also worth mentioning, this is week two of all of us being, all this show being available on YouTube, and around 10,000 of you every day in week one we're watching, which is a very good debut. It's a pinprick of the number of people that are listening right now. We love all of you on AM, FM, satellite radio, podcast, but we want to be everywhere for everyone. There are a bunch of big stories that we're going to be able to get into with him. Paramount lawsuit. The View, what he thinks about the national broadcast ownership cap. There are a lot of things happening in media of a very significant nature that we are going to get into with him. But I'll set the table here for this, Buck. When we come back, we'll dive into the latest on Iran, gas prices, where things are going there. Also, we didn't mention this off the top, but I think it's a big story. Mamdani said that he would potentially arrest Prime Minister of Israel, Benjamin Netanyahu, when he comes to the UN. This is a crazy story that I think deserves more attention. A mayor is threatening to arrest a head of another nation. By the way, the heads of Iran, like all these other people come through New York all
8: the
7: time.
8: That would actually be, that should be treated as a Logan Act violation, which I know we never actually use the Logan Act, but that's enacting your own foreign policy. There's no statute that New York City has that Benjamin Netanyahu could have possibly violated. So that's completely insane. But he is a smiling communist, everybody. This is what he does.
7: Also an anti-Semite, because, again, he's never threatened to arrest any of the many human rights violators who come through for the UN. This is a story worth discussing going forward.
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10: It's 12:30. I'm Clark Palmer, live at the WFR News Center. 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

0: push to crack down on the mass production of illegal fentanyl pills is moving to a high-stakes vote in Washington tonight. WFIR's Ian Price has that story, which has one of our local congressmen at the center of it.
1: The new bills target a growing blind spot in national drug enforcement by expanding federal authority to criminally prosecute foreign actors who import unlisted chemical components and tableting presses. Ninth District Congressman Morgan Griffith says tightening these loopholes allows prosecutors to go directly after the source of the illicit supply chain.
2: This legislation would apply enhanced criminal penalties to those who engage in the illicit manufacture of fentanyl, fentanyl analogs, or fentanyl-related substances.
1: If advanced out of committee tonight, the legislation would also mandate that the DEA implement a comprehensive nationwide strategy to track and seize local counterfeit supplies. Ian Price, WFIR News.
0: Another local municipality is moving to clamp down on data center growth following similar zoning battles across the region. Christiansburg town leaders have officially scheduled a public hearing for September the 8th to strip tech developers of their automatic building rights. Under those proposed changes, data centers would be removed from by right status and shifted to a strict conditional use permit process in general industrial zones. Local officials note the added oversight will allow the town to enforce setbacks and mitigate major community impacts like noise, dust, and heavy utility consumption. A multi-million-dollar public safety upgrade is moving forward in Montgomery County after narrowly surviving a divided town council vote. Christiansburg Mayor Michael Barber cast the deciding vote to approve a nearly $2 million five-year contract with Axon Enterprises for new police body cameras, vehicle dash cams, and tasers. Opposing council members voiced sharp concerns over the long-term impact on the town budget, video storage security, and the controversial use of vendor artificial intelligence tools to automatically generate police reports. Switching gears now, soccer fans showed up at Village Grill in the Grandin area yesterday to watch Spain defeat Argentina 1-0 to win their first World Cup title since 2010. The U.S. soccer supporter Gabe Pryor tells WDBJ 7 the tournament had casual fans becoming more interested in the beautiful game.
3: That's really a way for people kind of like all over the world to unite. And that's what's been really cool about having it in the United States this year is I think like if it wasn't in the U.S., you probably wouldn't have so many American eyes on television watching it. But because it is here and people have kind of like been able to, you know, come together in terms of that, I think it's been really cool to see.
0: Pryor says Formula One racing has also started to attract some new fans here in the Roanoke Valley. More than 100 Virginia Tech football players traded their helmets for tools to help local children in need. Team coordinators say the athletes and staff partner with nonprofit Sleep in Heavenly Peace to build 40 twin beds. The players donated $5,000 of their own money to fund the project, which was matched by the Hokie Way Collective. The Weekend Service Project is part of the program's ongoing community initiative as the roster prepares itself for the home opener in September. Now let's get the top national stories from ABC News.
4: ABC News, I'm Michelle Franzen. In Lower Manhattan, smoke billowed outside the federal building where Immigration Court and other federal agencies are located. The FBI says one man now in custody after setting off an incendiary device. ABC's Aaron Katursky has details.
5: The federal police, which are in charge of securing the building, along with ICE police and the FBI, raced to the scene. They took an individual into custody. I talked to some police sources who said that this individual is known to them, known to have anti-ICE type views, may have even participated in protests before.
4: The U.S. war with Iran turning deadly over the weekend. The Pentagon says two U.S. military members were killed at a U.S. base in Jordan due to Iranian strikes. The U.S. still searching for a third military member presumed dead. In Mississippi this hour, a memorial service underway for Nolan Wells in Ocean Springs, the 18-year-old who died while on a boating trip with friends on the 4th of July weekend. This is ABC News.
0: 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Partly sunny today with a chance of afternoon showers and storms, highs in the mid-80s. Tonight, a continued chance of showers and storms, lows in the low 70s. That threat of rain remains for tomorrow with highs in the low 90s. And more of the same as we hit Wednesday with highs in the upper 80s. Right now, it is cloudy and 76 degrees here at News Talk, WFIR, 107.3 FM. 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

0: This happened outside 26 Federal Plaza, which houses Immigration Court. It's also where immigration applications are processed, and it has been the scene of protest before. But it was on the north side of the building where this apparent smoke device or some kind of firework with an accelerant, an incendiary device of some kind, detonated.
1: Federal regulators working to track the source of the growing cyclosporiasis outbreak across the U.S. ABC's Elizabeth Schulze says testing continues to find the source.
2: Taylor Farms says that the FDA has not identified a single positive product that has tested positive for the parasite and that this recall is out of an abundance of caution. Last week, the FDA, though, did link the outbreak in five states to Taylor Farms shredded iceberg lettuce that was sourced from central Mexico and supplied to Taco Bell restaurants. Taco Bell says that it has removed all affected products.
1: Georgia Democratic Senator John Ossoff writing a letter to HHS Secretary RFK Jr. demanding answers about HHS doing away with required monitoring, he says, of the parasite. You're listening to ABC News.
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1: Following days of thick haze due to Canadian wildfire smoke drifting into the U.S., there are clearer skies across much of the East Coast. But in the Great Lakes, air quality alerts still up along with more evacuations. Volatile storms, meantime, in store for parts of the Midwest and East Coast, including the threat of damaging winds and possible tornadoes. ABC's Ginger Z has more on the extreme rain that fell in Utah.
6: More than 400 severe storm reports since Friday. In Beaver County, Utah, monsoon thunderstorms dropping up to an inch and a half straight on the recent Cottonwood burn scar, triggering flash flooding. The murky, blackened waters carrying the wildfire's remains. A massive mudslide forcing the closure of Interstate 15. Floodwaters moving so fast, sweeping a love seat away.
7: Oh, it's stuck!
6: Officials urging people to evacuate, saying the flooding has compromised the water.
1: One New York man proving there is no expiration on living out your dreams, even if it means jumping out of a plane.
8: A 105-year-old Navy veteran in the Rochester, New York area ticked an item off his bucket list over the weekend, skydiving out of a plane. Spurgeon Butch Carlson did a tandem jump Sunday afternoon for his birthday. Last year, for his 104th, he did his first horseback ride with his 99-year-old brother.
1: ABC's Sherry Preston. The Ebola outbreak in Congo now blamed for at least 930 deaths, that according to the health ministry. 37 new deaths reported in a 24-hour span from Friday to Saturday. Michelle Franz in ABC News.
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11: Weather every 30 minutes on WFIR. Partly sunny today with a chance of showers and thunderstorms, mainly this afternoon. Highs in the mid-80s. Tonight, showers and storm chances linger. Lows in the low 70s. Showers and storms possible again tomorrow. Otherwise, partly sunny. Highs in the low 90s. And showers likely on Wednesday. Highs in the upper 80s. Weather every 30 minutes on News Talk WFIR 107.3 FM. 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
4: Welcome back in here to Clay and Buck. Clay, did all of your communications law, statutory, equal time, corporate merger, insider speak, did you scratch that itch?
0: Yes. And I think there is a lot of news that will come out of Brendan's time with us, because all of the things that we discussed, I believe, are supremely important and not discussed as much in the media as they should be. But I appreciate him coming on. And I think we got a lot of important information out there. We will continue to dive into all of that. As well as Sonny Hostin. We talked about The View, Buck. I got a funny, good Sonny story.
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5: It's 2:30. I'm Gene Moran, live in the WFIR News Center. Top local story this hour, federal lawmakers are fast-tracking a new legislative package aimed at hammering drug traffickers who utilize specialized machinery to flood communities with legal synthetic drugs. A Salem area congressman is leading those efforts, as WFR's Ian Price reports.
6: The Full House Energy and Commerce Committee is meeting today to advance a slate of bipartisan drug enforcement bills. Southwest Virginia Congressman Morgan Griffith is leading the effort, pushing new laws to track industrial tableting machines and treat pill presses similarly to controlled substances.
7: This system ensures good actors are able to utilize pill presses for legitimate intended uses, while giving DEA the tools to monitor suspicious orders and prevent bad actors from diverting pill presses for the illicit production of counterfeit pills.
6: The legislation would mandate tracking serial numbers and strict transaction logs for all heavy pressing equipment to block international cartels from mass producing lookalike drugs. Ian Price, WFIR News.
5: Elsewhere, soccer fans showed up at Village Grill in the Grandin area yesterday to watch Spain defeat Argentina 1-0 to win their first World Cup title since 2010. U.S. soccer supporter Greg Pryor tells WDBJ7 the tournament had casual fans becoming more interested in the beautiful game.
8: That's really a way for people kind of like all over the world to unite. And that's what's been really cool about having it

0: in the United States this year is, I think, like, if it wasn't in the U.S., you probably wouldn't have so many American eyes on television watching it. But because it is here and people have kind of, like, been able to, you know, come together in terms of that, I think it's been really cool to see.
1: The local... Elsewhere, the local dance community will come together for a fundraising event this Saturday to benefit Riley Fitzgerald, owner of the Divine Dance Center, who's receiving cancer treatment, and to fund a scholarship in the name of the late Holly Farris, a local attorney and lifelong dancer who grew up at Floyd Ward School of Dance and passed away from breast cancer. Hope in Motion will take place from 9:30 a.m. until 7 p.m. this Saturday at Salem High School, as co-organizer Leslie Miller tells WDBJ7.
2: We were actually at a dance competition the day that we found out about Holly. One of my students' mothers was a colleague of hers, and she was just heartbroken. And the following day, we found out about Riley, and she said, "I want to do something. I don't know what, but we need to do something." So I just kind of thought of a local convention.
1: The registration table for Hope in Motion will open at 9:15 this Saturday at Salem High School. Classes run from 9:30 till 7 p.m. Suggested donations are $35 per class or $175 for the full day. And a long-vacant downtown Blacksburg landmark will soon serve as a launch pad for local retail entrepreneurs. Town council members have finalized a special $1 a year lease agreement with Downtown Blacksburg, Inc., to transform the former Cook's Cleaners building into a small business incubator called The Local, a project that's been in the works for a while. The town originally utilized $2.6 million in pandemic relief funds to renovate the North Main Street property, which will sublease stalls and provide mentorship to five emerging startups starting this fall. And the Roanoke City Sheriff's Office holding a one-day hiring event this Saturday from 9 until 1 at the Berglund Center. Attendees can ask questions about career options, complete an employment application, take part in physical agility courses, be fingerprinted, and move through several stages of the hiring process. And open positions in the department include certified school resource officer and deputy sheriff. Now the top national stories from ABC News.
3: ABC News, I'm Michelle Franzen. In California, a federal judge temporarily pausing the $110 billion merger between Paramount and Warner Brothers.
4: 12 states sued over the proposed merger last week, arguing that combining two of Hollywood's legacy studios would extinguish competition. A federal judge on Monday agreed with those concerns, writing that the massive market share of the combined companies would, quote, likely violate antitrust laws. The companies were ordered to halt the merger for at least 2 weeks as the lawsuit moves forward. Peter Haralambos, ABC News.
3: The U.S. and Iran entering a second week of renewed strikes. An attack by Iran at a U.S. base in Jordan Friday, killing two U.S. service members. Their bodies will be brought back to the U.S. tomorrow in the military's dignified transfer ritual. President Trump will attend. In New York City, federal officials say a man is in custody after setting off an incendiary device outside the federal building. Authorities say the suspect has a history of anti-ICE activity. No injuries were reported. This is ABC News.
1: Weather every 30 minutes on WFR. Part sun today. Chance of showers and thunderstorms. Highs mid-80s. Showers and storms possible tonight. Low 70s. Chance of showers and storms tomorrow. Otherwise partly sunny tomorrow. Highs in the low 90s. And showers are likely on Wednesday. Highs upper 80s. Right now partly sunny. 79 degrees at News Talk. 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
1: A tropical system in the Gulf gaining strength and attention. ABC News chief meteorologist Ginger Z says Gulf states are on alert.
2: As this keeps moving west and tries to get its life together, it could become Bertha. That could happen later today. Whether it gets the name or whether it progresses into something a little bit more, either way, it's moving west toward New Orleans by Wednesday into Thursday, and then eventually by the weekend into Texas.
1: Paramount's acquisition of Warner Brothers now put on hold while a lawsuit proceeds.
3: A federal judge here in California has granted a temporary restraining order as part of a lawsuit filed by attorneys general in multiple states. The court order puts Paramount Skydance's acquisition of Warner Brothers on hold for 14 days and means a merger cannot go forward during that time. The states led by California are trying to block the deal, citing antitrust worries involving the $110 billion acquisition of Warner Brothers. The judge saying in the order that the states offered compelling evidence the combined companies will possess substantial market share in the wide-release theatrical distribution market. Alex Stone, ABC News, Los Angeles.
1: In Mississippi today, a memorial service took place for Nolan Wells in Ocean Springs. The 18-year-old died while on a boating trip with friends on the 4th of July weekend to Horn Island. The memorial ending with Wells' family and attorney Ben Crump calling for a transparent investigation and justice. Michelle Franzen, ABC News.
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8: I'm Gene Marino in the WFIR News Center. Top local story. A new permit application filed with the city of Roanoke last week is another indication that the former Sheetz property in Williamson Road across from the Berglund Center is moving closer to becoming a 7-Eleven. RoanokeGrowth.com reports that a commercial building permit lists 7-Eleven interior and exterior work as the project description. Former Virginia Attorney General Mary Sue Terry and former House of Delegates Democratic Majority Leader Dick Cranwell have endorsed Beth Macy's campaign for the U.S. House of Representatives in the 6th District. Longtime Republican incumbent Ben Klein represents a solid red district. And the Roanoke City Sheriff's Office holding a one-day hiring event this Saturday from 9 until 1 p.m. at the Berglund Center. Attendees can ask about career options and move through several stages of the hiring process. Weather every 30 minutes on WFIR. Tonight, showers and storms possible, low 70s. Chance of showers and storms tomorrow, otherwise partly sunny. Highs in the low 90s tomorrow. 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
5: Greg Roberts Live, winner of the Outstanding Sports Operation Award from the Associated Press for the states of Virginia and West Virginia. From the heart of Virginia's Blue Ridge, this is WFIR Roanoke. 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
6: From ABC News, I'm Michelle Franzen. The U.S. and Iran trading strikes for a second week of renewed hostilities. Two service members were killed Friday in an Iranian attack on a U.S. base in Jordan. Another service member died in Iraq during a controlled detonation of an Iranian drone.
7: President Trump on social media issuing a stark warning to Iran today after the deaths of three U.S. service members over the weekend. The president writing, quote, "Every time Iran kills an American soldier, they will pay for that killing many times over." He wasn't specific on what this means for further U.S. military action or whether the ongoing strikes will escalate. The U.S. has hit Iran for 9 consecutive nights. The president in his post says he has issued a directive to Defense Secretary Pete Hegseth and the chair of the Joint Chiefs of Staff, Dan Kane, but he provided no details. Karen Travers, ABC News, the White House.
6: In New York, the FBI says a man accused of dousing a section of the federal building in Manhattan and setting off a firework causing smoke and fire is a former U.S. Army soldier. The suspect, now in custody, identified as Andrew Arabak. The FBI says he was a mechanic of Patriot missile systems between 2001 and 2005. The FBI's James Barnicle says Arabak was known to authorities as an anti-government extremist and targeted the building, allegedly where Immigration Court and other government agencies are located.
8: He had two axes, a hammer, a machete, and three knives.
6: Authorities say several people were injured during that incendiary device incident. In Texas, the threat of flooding following major storms continuing. Governor Greg Abbott issuing a state disaster declaration for 59 counties and major disaster declaration seeking federal relief for 28 counties. Abbott commended residents for their efforts to heed warnings.
9: I heard about the trademark resilience that this region always shows whenever they face any type of challenge.
6: Abbott says the skies may be clear, but runoff remains a concern for swollen rivers. You're listening to ABC News.

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1: The FDA says the one sample of Taylor Farms lettuce that tested positive for the parasite was a false positive. Taylor Farms says it's continuing the company's recall, though, out of an abundance of caution. Here's ABC's Elizabeth Schulze.
2: This recall includes market-side brand iceberg lettuce from Walmart with use-by dates of between July 18th and August 3rd, plus bagged iceberg salads, shredded and chopped lettuce, and lettuce romaine blends that were sold to grocery stores and restaurants.
1: It is not technically a precious metal, but the rising value of copper has made it a target for thieves.
3: How are you doing?
4: When a police officer spotted a man in a reflective work coat walking along the West Seattle Bridge with armloads of insulated copper wire, he was suspicious.
5: What is really going on here, man?
3: I told you I was up here working for him.
5: Working for who?
3: City Light.
4: Gregory Wayne Galetsik was arrested on charges of posing as a city employee and stealing about 100 feet of wiring from the light poles on the bridge. Some of the lights are still out almost a month later. Galetsik failed to appear at his arraignment. A warrant was issued for his arrest. Jim Ryan, ABC News.
1: Nearly 800 firefighters are battling 25 blazes across northeastern Minnesota. Firefighters are battling those wildfires and bracing for another challenging stretch as strong winds, recent lightning strikes, and above normal temperatures continue to threaten fire growth. That in addition to the smoke that's billowing into the U.S. from Canadian wildfires. Michelle Franz in ABC News.
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9: I'm Gene Rano in the WFIR News Center. Top local story. A new permit application filed with the city of Roanoke last week is another indication that the former Sheetz property in Williamson Road across from the Berglund Center is moving closer to becoming a 7-Eleven. RoanokeGrowth.com reports that a commercial building permit lists 7-Eleven interior and exterior work as the project description. Former Virginia Attorney General Mary Sue Terry and former House of Delegates Democratic Majority Leader Dick Cranwell have endorsed Beth Macy's campaign for the U.S. House of Representatives in the 6th District. Longtime Republican incumbent Ben Klein represents a solid red district. And the Roanoke City Sheriff's Office holding a one-day hiring event this Saturday from 9 until 1 p.m. at the Berglund Center. Attendees can ask about career options and move through several stages of the hiring process. Weather every 30 minutes on WFIR. Tonight, showers and storms possible, low 70s. Chance of showers and storms tomorrow, otherwise partly sunny. Highs in the low 90s tomorrow. 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
3: It's 4:30. I'm Gene Moreno, live in the WFIR News Center. Top local story, the family of a Roanoke homicide victim refusing to let a 7-year-old cold case fade from public memory. Keona Casey was found shot to death inside a car on Orange Avenue in July of 2019, a crime that remained completely unsolved. During a graveside memorial service this past weekend, the victim's father, Bobby Casey, expressed his unwavering belief that an arrest will eventually be made.
4: And I keep saying and keep saying it. But one day, I will get my peace, and I will get my justice.
3: The case remains an open and ongoing investigation with Roanoke City detectives. Authorities state that even the smallest piece of anonymous information could provide a critical breakthrough needed to secure an arrest. Members of the Virginia Tech football team spent an afternoon constructing 40 twin beds designated for children across the New River Valley who are currently without a place to sleep. The weekend volunteer construction day was organized in partnership with the national nonprofit group Sleep in Heavenly Peace. The Hokie Way Executive Director Matthew Sams explains how the athletic department structures its regional outreach projects.
5: Yes, this is part of our Hokies for Community initiative. We have multiple partners within that category, we call it.
3: Hokie athletes personally donated $5,000 of their own money to purchase the lumber and bedding materials, a sum that was completely matched by the program's primary collective. The local dance community will come together for a fundraising event this Saturday to benefit Riley Fitzgerald, the owner of the Divine Dance Center on Brambleton, who's receiving cancer treatment, and to fund a scholarship in the name of the late Holly Farris, a local attorney and lifelong dancer who grew up at Floyd Ward School of Dance and passed away from breast cancer. Hope in Motion will take place from 9:30 a.m. till 7 p.m. this Saturday at Salem High School, as co-organizer Leslie Miller tells WDJ7.
6: We were actually at a dance competition the day that we found out about Holly. One of my students' mothers was a colleague of hers, and she was just heartbroken. And the following day, we found out about Riley, and she said, "I want to do something. I don't know what, but we need to do something."

0: So I just kind of thought of a local convention.
1: The registration table for Hope in Motion will open at 9:15 a.m. this Saturday at Salem High School. Classes run from 9:30 to 7 p.m. Suggested donations are $35 per class or $175 for the whole day. And the Life Ring Foundation ended up raising more than $2.1 million from its golf event this past weekend at the Ballyhack Golf Club. Funds that will go towards expanding pediatric oncology and hematology resources through a partnership with Korean Clinic, improving clinical capacity as well. Those funds will stay local, also expanding access to treatment and support for children battling cancer and blood disorders. Marcus Allen, Bimbo Coles, Jerome Bettis, Ralph Sampson, Virginia Tech head football coach James Franklin, and other celebrity athletes participated to support fighting kids cancer. Now the top national stories from ABC News.
2: ABC News, I'm Michelle Franzen. According to newly unsealed documents, the Trump administration has sought telephone records of several New York Times reporters and relatives as part of a leak investigation.
3: The subpoenas mark an escalation in the Department of Justice's investigation after the New York Times reported about security concerns related to the new Qatari-donated Air Force One. Lawyers for the New York Times called the timing of the subpoenas, quote, deeply troubling, and alleged the Department of Justice violated their own guidelines by waiting a week to notify the paper about the subpoenas. A federal judge is hearing arguments later this week about quashing the original subpoenas sent to the reporters to testify about the sources of their reporting. Peter Haralambos, ABC News.
2: Senator Darlene Graham, the sister of the late Senator Lindsey Graham, tells Fox News she'll run for the South Carolina seat after she serves the remainder of her brother's term, which ends in January. The U.S. and Iran continuing strikes throughout the region and the Strait of Hormuz closed off to most ships. That's leading to higher oil and gas prices. This is ABC News.
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4: From WDBJ 7, I'm meteorologist Leo Hurstbrunner on WFIR. Tonight, hit or miss showers and storms continue with an overnight low near 70. Looking ahead toward Tuesday, it's a first alert weather day Tuesday afternoon into Tuesday night for the potential of some strong to severe thunderstorms. Your high 88 degrees.
1: Right now, mostly cloudy, 83 degrees at News Talk WFIR. 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

0: polling him, polling conservatives accurate. And this guy seems to have tapped into the idea that things are not as rosy and optimistic for Democrats as they would have you believe. Listen.
1: So the numbers show what, Harry?
2: They show a big uh-oh worry sign, at least compared to history, because I want to take it back through the history machine. I want to note, okay, House National July CNBC Washington Post poll average midterm years. This is the generic ballot, right? Where were we back in 2006 when, of course, Democrats would go back on to win the House? They were up by 12 in an average of those two polls. How about 2018? They were up by an average of 10 in those two polls. Look at where that average is now. Well, less than half of either the level of 2018 and 2006. Way down there. Yes, they're ahead, but they're ahead. I have to shrink down on the screen. They're ahead by only 4 points, which is significantly less than what we saw in 2018 and 2006 when Democrats took back the House. So, as I said, this is an uh-oh. This is a warning sign. While, yes, Democrats are ahead, not by anywhere near the margin they were in prior wave years.
1: Because four isn't 10.
2: No.
1: And it's not 12.
2: No, they taught me that back in pre-K, that four is not 10 or 12.
0: Now, but if you're listening to the crazies on these podcasts, I mean, they're going to give you a very different story. You know, case in point is Don Lemon, formerly of CNN, thinking of running for president. Linda, by the way, is supporting his candidacy, which I found very interesting. I did not know she would be supporting Don Lemon.
3: Is this him. When you're having an on-air stroke and this is the time you want to tell us? Because this has to be the moment. It wasn't before when you were on television. It's right now.
0: Well, I just figured it'd be more impactful right now and might piss you off on a Monday and get your week
3: started off right.
0: Oh, my God. MAGA is the closest thing to America's version of the Nazi Party. You know, I've said this my whole career that Nazi analogies are just overused. This would be a case in point. Listen.
4: You think that once Donald Trump is gone, it's the end of MAGA? I don't know if it's the end of that sort of attitude. I mean, the MAGA is the closest thing to the modern version of a Nazi party. This is America's version. It's the closest thing without the Holocaust and all that stuff. That sort of mindset. That's what MAGA is, because most intelligent people, logical people, when they get new information, and if that information is negative or not factual, then they change their minds. I wish I had known better. And now that I have this information, then I can readjust. No matter how many facts and how much information you give them about this presidency, about the policies, they don't change their minds because they're really not voting for the price of eggs. They're voting for white supremacy. They're voting for power. They're voting to have a preeminent voice.
0: Now, I don't recall Don Lemon or any Democrat for that matter, not one, you know, complaining about the guy that had a Nazi tattoo for nearly 20 years. I don't remember one of them. One last thing before we get to our phones. Look, I've talked to a lot of my friends in the Northeast. And I've talked to a lot of my friends in the Midwest, and I've talked to a lot of my friends that are on the border with Canada. The air quality has been absolute Adam Schiff, and it's been terrible. The equivalent in some cases measured so toxic, it's like smoking a pack of cigarettes a day just by walking outside. Many people now are being told to stay inside. And, you know, this is now not the first year it happened, but it's 2 years in a row. And Canada's angry that Donald Trump is calling them out, saying they should pay us for poisoning our air because the result of wildfires, which, by the way, are predictable. You know, the one thing you learn about the California wildfires and the Pacific Palisades is they never practiced the science. And again, they lectured us about the science of COVID when they knew nothing. But there is a science. You can get a legitimate, real college degree in the science of forestry. You can get that. And you can manage, you know, wildfires better if you remove the kindling, the brush, the dead trees that would, you know, instantaneously begin to burn and make it more out of control. In Southern California, for example, wildfires are predictable events. Coupled with Santa Ana winds, those are predictable events. That's why not having water and fire hydrants and an empty reservoir was so disgusting on the part of Mayor Bass and you know, basically never show Governor Gavin Newsom. And they just made excuses. And here we are 18 months later and people can't even get a building permit for their own property. And anyway, now we're suffering because of Canada buying into the same climate alarmism. Let's play it.
5: I did.
6: Yeah, I did.
5: How did that go?
6: Well, it went good, but I told them, I mean, you got to stop these fires from coming in and, you know, poisoning our air. Our air has been poisoned. I have a good relationship with Mark Carney, but, you know, we got to stop the fires up there. If we can help them, we'll help them. But maybe they should pay us some damages or something, or we should do some tariffs. But it was terrible. I mean, you had businesses closing. In particular, Michigan, if you look at the Detroit, Michigan area, they had to close everything. They had to close car plants and a lot of other things. So I've never remembered this happening. Over the last 4 or 5 years, you saw it starting to take place. I've never remembered it happening before.
0: I mean, all of this stuff is preventable. It is shocking to me how many people, you know, buy into this garbage. You know, this has been Europe's problem now for a long, long period of time. But it's I guess, now to be expected. It's sad. All right, let's get to our busy phones. David, Alabama. David, how are you? Glad you called, sir.
7: I am well, Sean. Thank you. Floridian by birth, Alabamian by the grace of God, I'd like to add. We have a country, we have got to stop aiding the Democratic Party in their quest to destroy our nation as it's prospered for 250 years by the use of the term democratic socialist. It's a marketing ploy. I mean, that's lipstick on a pig. It is ugly. I mean, ugly goes to the bone, you know, skin, beauty is skin deep, but ugly goes all the way to the bone. And we've got to stop that. I mean, because we're making it sound like, oh, what a great thing. You know, and the only people that prosper in that are the AOCs and the Mondamis and the Bernie Sanders, the people at the top. They get wealthier while everybody else, as Venezuela. I'm sorry, I don't mean to rant, but.
0: No, I actually like the rant. I like your passion. I think you're right.
7: Well, I mean, but we've got to stop it. I mean, people just don't. I mean, that's always, you know, what we get to do. Trust. And these kids that are just going along with this blindly, who aren't a proud of our nation, I don't get it. I just, you know. You do an outstanding job, but I mean, some of the other folks at Fox, talk to them. They need to quit using that term. You know, it's wrong. There's nothing Democrat about socialism.
0: Well, it really is communism. Whatever ism there is, it's been tried every which way. And it has one thing in common. It never works. It's what's government doing so well that you want to put more confidence in these people? I don't get it. I tell people to embrace freedom, to embrace the gifts that God gave you, the greatest country God gave man, and get to work and find your talent that God gave you and find a way to make money at something you love to do. That's my advice to people.
7: Great.
0: David, appreciate you, man. Quick break, right back. More of your calls coming up toll free. It is 800-941-SEAN if you want to be a part of the program. Look, born on America's darkest day, 9/11/01, the Tunnel to Towers Foundation, they have been helping Americans' heroes ever since. Heroes like United States Chief Cryptologic Technician Shannon Kent. 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A decorated warrior mother, she served multiple tours in Iraq and Afghanistan. And anyway, her command, when it was established, she joined it. And tragically, sadly, lost her life in a suicide bomb attack in Syria. Now, this is the 25th anniversary year of 9/11. 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Her sacrifice does remind all of us of the cost and the lasting impact of that day. 9/11 related illness is very real. She left behind her husband, their two kids. 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It's the letter T, the number two, the letter T.org. 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
14: Kaya weighed just 1 pound, 1 ounce at birth. 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
1: Hey, Sean, how you doing today?
0: I'm good, man. By the way, I know you got a big storm headed your way. I hope you're battening down the hatches.
1: Well, we're always ready for that. As soon as hurricane season hits, we go out and get all the batteries and generators and

0: Leishmaniasis outbreak.
1: The FDA now says the one sample of Taylor Farms lettuce that had tested positive for the parasite was a false positive, but the recall is still on. Taylor Farms is pulling dozens of products sourced from central Mexico and distributed across 27 states, including bagged lettuce sold at Walmart under the Market Side brand. Health officials have already linked more than 1,600 illnesses to shredded iceberg lettuce served at Taco Bell locations in 5 states.
0: ABC's Hannah Batah. A federal judge setting former Olympian David Hearn's trial date for September 28th in the felony case for allegedly damaging the reflecting pool at the Lincoln Memorial.
2: Hearn's lawyers argue that the case should be dismissed, in part because the Trump administration's repairs to the reflecting pool have altered evidence in the case, writing, quote, "The Constitution simply does not permit the government to charge a man with destroying an object, retain exclusive custody of that object, then drain, disturb, and alter that object before the defense may examine it. The Trump administration poured more than $16 million into renovating the reflecting pool and has blamed issues with it, including the sealant peeling and algae overtaking the water, on vandals without providing evidence."
0: ABC's Peter Haralambos. An epic weekend for Odyssey, Christopher Nolan's adaptation, making a $264 million worldwide. Michelle Frank.
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4: I'm Gene Rano in the WFIR News Center. Our top local story this hour, federal lawmakers are fast-tracking a new legislative package aimed at hammering drug traffickers who utilize specialized machinery to flood communities with lethal synthetic drugs. A Salem area congressman is leading those efforts, as WFIR's Ian Price reports.
5: The full House Energy and Commerce Committee is meeting today to advance a slate of bipartisan drug enforcement bills. Southwest Virginia Congressman Morgan Griffith is leading the effort, pushing new laws to track industrial tableting machines and treat pill pressure similarly to controlled substances.
6: This system ensures good actors are able to utilize pill presses for legitimate intended uses while giving DEA the tools to monitor suspicious orders and prevent bad actors from diverting pill presses for the illicit production of counterfeit pills.
5: The legislation would mandate tracking serial numbers and strict transaction logs for all heavy pressing equipment to block international cartels from mass producing lookalike drugs. Ian Price, WFIR News.
4: Soccer fans showed up at Village Grill in the Grandin area yesterday to watch Spain defeat Argentina 1-0 to win their first World Cup title since 2010. U.S. soccer supporter Gabe Pryor tells WDBJ7 the tournament had casual fans becoming more interested in the beautiful game.
7: That's really a way for people kind of like all over the world to unite. And that's what's been really cool about having it in the United States this year, is I think like if it wasn't in the U.S., you probably wouldn't have so many American eyes on television watching it. But because it is here and people have kind of like been able to, you know, come together in terms of that, I think it's been really cool to see.
4: And Virginia Tech's new athletic director Brian White spoke with the Sons of Saturday podcast at ACC Media Days last week. In this era of NIL and unlimited transfers, he says you've got to run a big-time athletics department like a business.
8: I'd say it's critically important, and I'd say that the most important piece is just growing the revenues and growing the resources that can contribute to success. Because it's always been the case from the beginning of time in college athletics that the programs that have the most resources typically have invested more in scholarships and facilities. Therefore, they've been able to recruit better because on a recruiting visit, they've had more scholarship dollars and better facilities to show off.
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9: From WDBJ7, I'm meteorologist Leo Hurstbrunner on WFIR. Tonight, hit or miss showers and storms continue with an overnight low near 70. Looking ahead toward Tuesday, it's a first alert weather day Tuesday afternoon into Tuesday night for the potential of some strong to severe thunderstorms. Your high, 88 degrees.
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0: Hi, I'm Pastor Kevin. Watching the World Cup the other day, I was reminded that many soccer players spend years hoping to make it to the sport's biggest stage. Representing their country is a dream they work toward. They know that if they work hard and perform well, that maybe one day they'll get the call, bringing fame and financial reward. You know, in many ways, that mirrors our spiritual journey. God uses the trials, setbacks, and pressures of life to make us stronger. And one day, for those who know Jesus Christ, there will be a call home to heaven. So let me ask you, if that call came today, would you be ready to answer? Don't wait until it's too late to make sure.
1: You've been listening to Take a Time Out with Pastor Kevin of Fincastle Baptist. 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
12: Hello, Central and Southwest Virginia. Welcome to your Monday, the kickoff of the week edition of the Greg Roberts Live. Right here on WFIR, 960 AM, 107.3 FM, 94.5 in Botetourt, streaming live on Facebook. Glad you could join us on this Monday. Justin Dittmore, along with Randy Leftwich, getting everything going here. How are we, sir?
13: I am good.
12: You all right over there?
13: Some things. I'm trying to get the wheels up. hit a tree.
12: It's Monday. It's, you know.
13: I am good.
12: Whenever your day starts, it's still Monday.
13: So. Yes.
12: Oh, my goodness. Hey, at least we got some, the air's cleared up.
13: Air's cleared up. You know, that little bit of that rain yesterday really helped.
12: Helped out.
13: Kicked it on out of here.
12: Glad to see you. So, Mr. Roberts has moved from vacation spot A to vacation spot B.
13: Complaining all the way.
12: Oh, yeah. You know, it's rough.
13: Well, here's the thing, because, you know, you would think that you would vacation, like, within a certain amount of time, but he had, what, like a seven-hour drive, I think it was? Or
12: Hilton Head to Nag's Head?
13: Yeah, it's like seven and a half.
12: It's not direct. In traffic, if you... Yeah. You know, there's only, like, a road in and a road out. And if you hit prime time, you're...
13: Right.
12: I mean, the last time I went to the Outer Banks.
13: Yeah.
12: I mean, it was.
13: Because he's coming, what, from the bottom of South Carolina?
12: From south,
13: And then he's heading up into the middle of North Carolina. Yeah, so.
12: Yeah. And again, there's no easy way to get there.
13: No.
12: You know, there's no interstate.
13: You got it.
12: Okay, you're off 95 for a while, so.
13: Yes.
12: Mr. Roberts, off for the week. Still much to talk about. College football, lots of stuff going on. The SEC Media Days kicked off today.
13: Okay.
12: Greg Sankey making some comments regarding the Protect College Sports Act and the possibility of the SEC breaking away.
13: Okay.
12: They're going to take their ball and go home, maybe.
13: If there's one conference that I think could do it.
12: Yeah.
13: They're the
12: Here's the thing. Yeah, they've got enough teams. They can just, you know, again, but what's the residual damage of the rest of the country you're going to alienate?
13: Correct.
12: You know? I mean, yeah. Would I watch Georgia and Alabama? Texas, sure. Oklahoma? Sure.
13: Yeah.
12: We start getting down to Mississippi State and
13: Missouri, Vanderbilt.
12: And even some of the big boys and your Vanderbilts, Mississippi States, Kentuckys of the world, you know. I would be curious. I mean, and again, it's a lot of posturing right now, a lot of threats. So.
13: Right.
12: So plenty of news from SEC Media Days. Also, the easiest schedules of Power Four teams. We kind of touched on this last week about some teams that we were like, boy, they kind of don't play anybody.
13: Right.
12: And if they're halfway decent, they could, you know, they could make a run. Well, there's a number of teams from the ACC.
13: Yeah.
12: Now, granted, part of the problem is in the ACC, if you miss Miami, your strength of schedule goes way down.
13: Right.
12: Right?
13: Yeah. Because
12: even if you're getting the SMUs, Louisvilles of the world, it's not getting the bang for the buck that playing in the SEC or Big Ten, or at least the top of the Big Ten, does. So we'll discuss that, plus some portal-heavy teams that could reach the playoff. Teams that loaded up in the portal, went big, loaded a number of starters up, and could be a surprise. So much to talk about on the Monday edition, Greg Roberts Live, getting going here this week. Also, a couple of housekeeping notes. Just a reminder, Saturday, July 27th, it is National Korean War Veterans Armistice Day.
13: Okay.
12: Okay. And if you are a Korean War veteran, you get a free sandwich at Mission Barbecue.
13: Look at that.
12: So if you are a Korean War vet or you know one, this Saturday, go by Mission Barbecue and pick yourself up a free sandwich. 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
13: Look at that.
12: There you go, taking care of a few things. All right, folks, we're going to get things going. It is Monday. It is July 20th. It's time. 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
12: You know, all right.
13: In 69, we landed on the moon today.
12: I know.
13: Look at that.
12: I know.
13: I like it.
12: It's a big day.
13: First time somebody other than a golfer hit a ball somewhere else.
12: Somewhere else. Somewhere than on this planet.
13: Yeah. You got it. I like it.
12: Neil Armstrong.
13: Yes.
12: All right. Ready? What do you got?
13: 1956.
12: 56.
13: This Yankee pitcher ties an AL record of 6 straight strikeouts.
12: All right. Only 2 pitchers I know from 56 are Whitey Ford and Don Larson.
13: You are hovering the mark.
12: Don Larson threw the no-hitter in the World Series.
13: Okay.
12: But he actually wasn't that strong as Whitey Ford, so we're going to go with the hover over Whitey Ford.
13: Final?
12: Final answer.
13: You would be correct.
12: Okay.
13: 1958.
12: 58.
13: This Detroit Tiger future baseball Hall of Fame pitcher no hits the Red Sox 3-0. Pretty good

0: for a senator.
1: I see what you did there. I see what you did there. The senator comment is directed at Mr. Jim Bunning, longtime senator, pitched for, in this case, the Tigers.
0: Okay.
1: Later pitched for, I believe, the Red Sox.
0: Okay.
1: And I think he might have thrown another no-hitter.
0: Look at that.
1: But Jim Bunning would be the answer to this question.
0: Final?
1: Final answer.
0: You would be correct.
1: Okay.
0: 1965.
1: 65.
0: This Yankee pitcher hits an inside-the-park grand slam at Yankee Stadium in a 6-3 win over the Red Sox.
1: All right. I think I've had this question before.
0: Okay.
1: Because 65 Yankee pitchers, Yankees had a little bit of a...
0: They had some weapons.
1: You know, but, you know, Whitey Ford was gone, still had Mickey. But pitcher-wise, now because I remember going down the rabbit hole with pitchers for the Yankees in 65 with you.
0: Yeah.
1: And I think we eventually got to the hint of, like, he was a longtime pitching coach and his son pitched in the major leagues, and it would be Mel Stottlemyre.
0: Final?
1: Final answer.
0: You would be correct.
1: Okay.
0: And here's your fourth one.
1: All right.
0: 1976.
1: 76.
0: Hank Aaron hits 755. The last home run.
1: Don't get me off of who.
0: The last home run off of this Angel pitcher.
1: I hate these.
0: He sounds like a Rocky villain.
1: I hate these so much. I mean, Angel pitcher, what are you, 74?
0: 76.
1: 76. Okay, 76.
0: Yeah.
1: Wasn't Nolan Ryan.
0: Nope.
1: Wasn't Frank Tanana.
0: No. Like I said, he sounds like a Rocky villain.
1: He sounds like a Rocky villain. I don't think they had anybody named Mr. T.
0: From Russia.
1: Oh.
0: Just saying.
1: I must spake you. If he dies, he dies.
0: Exactly.
1: That would be Ivan Drago.
0: Okay.
1: May or may not be related to longtime major league pitcher with the Red Sox and apparently the Angels, Dick Drago.
0: Final?
1: We have to look up to see if there's any relation, but yes, that would be my answer. When you're
0: hot, you're hot. There you go.
1: We'd have been here a while going through the Angels bullpen.
0: I'm just saying. Let me say this real quick.
1: Not a lot of options.
0: I understand, but Linda Brown from Home Trust Bank, she would be very happy with you today.
1: She would be. Hopefully she's listening.
0: I know.
1: She gave our boy Big Tim a shout out.
0: She said, hey.
1: Now we'll give her a shout out.
0: She said, I love listening to the guys, and she said that you were smart. And
1: well.
0: That just
1: like I said, you can fool all of the people some of the time. But thank you, Linda. Appreciate you listening. 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
0: Hey, Ron Alley said, guys, just to give you a heads up, if you're in the Cave Spring corner area down from the station here, evidently an ambulance was going through the light. A car hit it.
1: Oh, good.
0: There's major delays around that area.
1: Yeah.
0: The corner right here, Cave Spring,
1: it's
0: Brambleton.
1: 419 Brambleton.
0: You got it. Yeah, so.
1: And this time of day, that's not going to completely muck up 419 in Brambleton.
0: No.
1: Oh, boy. Yeah. Hope everybody's okay.
0: I do. Yeah.
1: I mean, yeah, that's,
0: you know, it's
1: scary.
0: To me, it's getting harder and harder to hear the ambulance, especially if you've got your radio on.
1: You're in the car, the radio, and whatever.
0: Air's blowing. Yeah. It's getting harder. And
1: let's be honest. And some people just don't pay attention.
0: Right.
1: I will never forget the time coming down 419. There was a ambulance in the left lane. So everyone's getting over to the right. And this person in a car stops
0: right
1: in the left lane, right in front of the ambulance, stops.
0: Look at that.
1: I mean, the ambulance is everything. It's horn, siren. It's hitting everything.
0: Right.
1: They're on the horn. They had to drive through the median to get around her. And yeah. I'm like, in what world do you just stop in front of an ambulance?
0: Look at that. Yeah. You just don't do it, you know.
1: I mean, get out of the way. Pull up, give them room. Pull over. You know, get. But again, it's, right. you know, just remember the criteria for having a driver's license.
0: Yeah.
1: Just think about this. The dumbest person you know.
0: Yeah.
1: Probably has a driver's license.
0: More than likely.
1: Okay.
0: Yeah.
1: All right, Randy. Let's get our laugh on. It's time for the Roanoke Golf Cars Bad Boy Mowers Joke of the Day.
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0: bad boy. Mo with an attitude.
1: Not gonna lie, I like. Randy's gonna come out of the gate swinging. Here we go.
2: You know, I went over to B-Dubs yesterday and to watch World Cup soccer.
1: Yeah.
2: And there's nothing like sitting there for 3 hours watching guys try to score.
1: Reminds me of my college days out on Friday nights in Blacksburg.
2: Really? I was going to say, and then the game started.
1: Very good. Very good. Yeah. Yeah. I've used that one before. If I want to sit around and watch a bunch of guys not score for hours, I'll go out with my friends in Blacksburg. Yeah.
2: Exactly.
1: Exactly. Exactly.
2: I
1: like that one. That was good. Hey, you know, last year we talked about the Green Team Beat Chuck Baker Challenge.
2: Sure.
1: Right? And, you know, his golfer was Tommy Fleetwood.
2: Yeah.
1: And for a while, Tommy was threatening to win. Well, Fleetwood finished fourth.
2: Okay.
1: Tied with Scottie Scheffler.
2: Oh, no, you can't tie him.
1: You can't tie. We were talking. We were curious to see how many people. So basically, if you had Ryan Fox, who won, Cam Young, or Sam Burns.
2: Okay.
1: Those were the three golfers.
2: Right.
1: Who beat Tommy Fleetwood.
2: If only there was a beacon of light that told you to take Cam Young. If only.
1: If only.
2: There's something about the Camerons this year that are just, they're just playing good golf.
1: I mean, and honestly, you know, the bunker shot on 18 was what got him.
2: Yeah.
1: I mean, if he, you know, we got a playoff. If he just gets in at 10 under, but 18 was playing so hard, and then the Fox kid done just party, birdies it.
2: He birdies it.
1: You know? Yeah. I mean, So a great job by the Green Team, and they will contact the winners. Remember, because it was everybody who beat Chuck got, what, a gift certificate.
2: Right, $100 gift card.
1: $100 off of treatment.
2: Yeah.
1: But they were going to put everybody into a hat and pick the one winner that got, like, a free treatment for up to, I think, 20,000 square feet.
2: And let me just say, this was the goal of this contest this year. Look, Chuck was going to give you a golfer. He was going to give you a chance, and he did. Three golfers beat, you know, got over top of Fleetwood here. So there was, if you pick the right golfer, then you know, you were in there.
1: I mean, let's be honest. It's gambling. And
2: it is.
1: Picking, you know, we went through the odds last week of all the guys, and it was like, oh, Scheffler.
2: Right.
1: Yeah, and if Scottie could have made a single putt.
2: Yeah.
1: He'd have been in good
2: shape.
1: Totally
2: different.
1: If he could have made 50% of the putts he should have made,
2: right,
1: he'd have won this thing by four shots.
2: You got it.
1: He'd have walked away with it.
2: Yeah.
1: But he couldn't.
2: Nope.
1: And Fox, Young, Burns, all there. Burns, once again, coming up just a little bit short in a major. Lots of other, you know, the British Open's always good for the guys you've never heard of.
2: Right.
1: Herbert, Gerard, Jarvis, you know. Even Fox, 39 years old, you know, hadn't really done much. It's always good for somebody coming. You look at some of the winners of that tournament.
2: Okay.
1: Who, Ben Curtis, that was it.
2: What did he get?
1: Todd Hamilton, that was it.
2: $5.5 million for winning this thing yesterday?
1: I mean, the total purse was $17 million.
2: Yeah.
1: So, yeah.
2: So that's what I'm saying. This is a career maker.
1: Well, yeah, and it comes with all the exemptions.
2: Yeah.
1: You know, you're in all the majors.
2: That's it.
1: For at least 5 years.
2: Right.
1: So, you know, at age 39.
2: Yeah.
1: Quite honestly, 5 more years.
2: Yeah.
1: He's probably pushing the, I'm either going to go play the senior tour or I've made enough money. I'm going to kick back and
2: here's the thing.
1: Live large.
2: I don't know what the tax brackets are over there. So hopefully
1: in New Zealand. Yeah. I don't know.
2: You know, hopefully he gets to keep a good chunk of this money, because if he was winning it over here in America in some of these states, they take quite a bit of it.
1: Yeah. So. Well, I'm sure he's got a good accountant.
2: I'm sure.
1: Yeah. Hopefully. So, yeah. So, hey, we want to thank everybody who participated in the Green Team's Beat Chuck Baker Challenge.
2: Yeah.
1: And
2: see, Ron Alley said, and of course, I picked Scottie. Should have listened to Coach Randy, but, you know.
1: Well, and again, Scottie, if he could have made a putt, you'd have been set.
2: And, you know, Ron works for Mutual of Omaha. Cam is a Mutual of Omaha golfer. you go with the ones, you know.
1: Yeah, it's tough. To bet against Scottie.
2: It really is.
1: And again, Chuck said here on Thursday, he was like, oh, Scheffler's just, he's 2 under. He's going to,
2: right.
1: He's just, once he gets the putter dialed in, and he never quite could. He made a couple big putts on the back nine.
2: Okay.
1: But even then, some of them were for par. stuff like that where, you know, he was just kind of scrambling.
2: Remember a couple of years ago, it was Jordan Spieth.
1: Oh, yeah.
2: You couldn't, you know, you couldn't bet against him because he was always there in the top five winning something. Sergio Garcia made that little run. Rory's, you know, making the run these days. So there's always those golfers you just never can get away from.
1: Can't go wrong.
2: No.
1: With picking Scottie Scheffler these days. All right, folks. Hey, we're going to take a break. Coming back, a lot of college football to talk about. We've got news from SEC Media Days, plus plenty of predictions from the SEC. Also, Michigan has made a decision about their athletic director.
2: Okay.
1: I really feel like that's like, we gotta pin this on somebody.
2: Yeah.
1: And guess what?
2: Right.
1: You're the guy. Because they're not going to release the complete findings of their report. They paid $12 million for this investigation.
2: Okay.
1: And they're not going to release the complete findings.
2: Right.
1: But they're just enough to where like, well, you know, he didn't know about it, but it was a dumpster fire and, you know, he should have known about it. And
2: right.
1: Anyway. All right, folks. Hey, to the newsroom, all today's headlines. We'll be back in just a sec.
3: I'm Gene Reno in the WFIR News Center, brought to you this hour by Whistler Plumbing and Air. Our top local story, one of the Commonwealth's U.S. senators says recent U.S. casualties amid the conflict with Iran could have been avoided. Details from WFR's Clark Harmer.
4: The U.S. military said that it carried out new airstrikes against Iran on Sunday to swiftly punish the country's Revolutionary Guard after an attack on a base in Jordan killed two American service members, left one missing and four requiring hospitalization. Virginia senior U.S. Senator Mark Warner tells CBS News the deaths and injuries are the result of the Trump administration starting a war of choice without a plan.
5: And very briefly, if you go through what the administration finally said their goals were, regime change, well, the guys in charge now are worse than the prior crowd. Getting the enriched uranium,
6: yep.
5: No progress on that. It'll take 15,000 troops on the ground. Take out this enriched uranium in canisters would be very difficult.
4: Since the war began, more than a dozen U.S. service members have been killed and over 430 have been wounded. Clark Palmer, WFIR News.
3: Elsewhere, Floyd Fest debuted in 2002 at the former site on the Floyd-Patrick County line. And like the world around it, it had to evolve with the times, says Chief Operating Officer Sam Calhoun. Floyd Fest 26 Daydream is right around the corner from this Wednesday evening through Sunday in Floyd County, just off Bent Mountain Road.
7: You have to meet our patrons, the world, where they're at and where they're listening right now. 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What are people being inspired by? 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And we do. And we have to listen to what the people are listening to. And so it's a fun journey. And boy, it's never a dull moment.
3: There are still some tickets left for the Music and Outdoors Festival, which features what Calhoun says is one of their best lineups ever. See the FloydFest.com website for the full lineup of performers, the amenities on site, and tickets. And the Salem Ridgejacks beat Delmarva at home yesterday 4-2. This bomb had a lot to do with that. The call from the voice of the Ridgejacks, Braden Shank.
8: Two men aboard and one out for Claver Salazar, and a catcher would start the fireworks early for the Ridgejacks in the bottom of the first. Pitch, clobbered down the left field line. This baseball will clear the fence, it's gone. A laser down the left field line, and Claver Salazar just barely leaves the yard. And it's 3-0 Ridgejacks on Claver's seventh home run of the year.
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9: From WDBJ 7, I'm meteorologist Leo Hurstbrunner on WFIR. Tonight, hit or miss showers and storms continue with an overnight low near 70. Looking ahead toward Tuesday, it's a first alert weather day Tuesday afternoon into Tuesday night for the potential of some strong to severe thunderstorms. Your high 88 degrees.
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6: ABC News. I'm Michelle Franzen. In New York City, federal and state investigators are looking into the background of a suspect in custody for igniting an incendiary device, they say, outside Manhattan's federal building today. The FBI says the man's identified as Andrew Arabaca and is a former Army veteran. Here's ABC's Aaron Katursky.
11: According to the authorities, he became anti-government, anti-ICE. He had a cart with him with derogatory terms for immigration agents, and he targeted a building that houses immigration court where immigrants wait for their naturalization ceremonies. In fact, one person who was hurt in today's attack was an immigrant awaiting a naturalization ceremony.
6: Hostilities expanding between the U.S. and Iran with continued strikes in the region. An Iranian attack at a U.S. base in Jordan Friday killed two service members. Their bodies will return to U.S. soil tomorrow. In Britain, Andy Burnham ushered in as the new prime minister after Keir Starmer was pressured to step down. This is ABC News.
12: Of all the questions you get asked every day, this is one you should not ignore. How much money in your 401k or IRA is actually yours? Not what its current value is, but how much of it will end up in your pockets, not the government's. 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
18: 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I have a 5-bedroom, 5-bathroom house in the middle of Catawba. The address is 7770 Bending Oak Drive. It has 95 acres. It has a master bedroom upstairs, a master bedroom downstairs. It's fenced. It's got water on it. It's cross-fenced. It's ready for cattle. It's ready for horses. It's ready for whatever. It's 95 acres in Catawba. Get this out to people so they can call Tater Benson at 353-7173 and I can go show it to you at your convenience. 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I'll put your home on the Greg Roberts Sports Show.
1: Welcome back to Greg Roberts Live here on WFIR. SEC Media Days beginning this week. The commish, Greg Sankey, spoke to the media today. Of course, the big topic, the Protect College Sports Act and the playoff. Sankey said he continues to have conversations with congressional leaders about the act. Stopped short of saying whether all the conferences suggested changes need to happen in order for them to support the bill. They don't support the bill in the current form, and he confirmed there have been actually, quote, real conversations about whether the league should break away. Okay. Says the preference is to work together to improve the act. He says the SEC has offered 10 common sense suggestions. Oh, boy. That center on four key principles. Money, money, money, and money.
2: There you go.
1: No. National standards that must be enforceable. Well, yeah, I think that's what they're trying to do.
2: Sure.
1: A national framework to limit state laws that are meant to circumvent rules.
2: Okay. Like,
1: okay, I think we're all for that.
2: Yeah.
1: Transparency and accountability. Okay, well, good luck with that.
2: I was about to say.
1: And establishing fair and consistent standards for organizations while preserving decision-making, which sounds like we'll be part of it. You just got to let us do what we want.
2: Yeah.
1: Now, one of the portions of the bill would allow the option for everyone to pool media rights, which they're against.
2: Okay.
1: Because obviously they're taking advantage of the fact they make more money right now.
2: Sure.
1: As for the playoff expansion, he says he still doesn't have an answer about moving to 24, doesn't have any clear media interest. The SEC is the only Power Four conference who's not come out in favor of the 2014 playoff. His quote was, "We're not necessarily interested in finding the easiest path. We're focused on finding the right path for college football." So after reading the entire article, let me summarize this for you in a language that each of us can easily understand. The SEC has more money and they want to keep it that way. They have no interest in even the playing field and they'd like to continue to keep having the upper hand. That's pretty much it.
2: That's it.
1: Okay. It's all this posturing and whatever. It's like, okay, if you do exactly what we want you to do,
2: yeah,
1: then maybe we'll agree with this. But until you give us everything we want, now, are they're operating in a position from power.
2: Sure.
1: But I don't think the whole we're going to take our ball and go home thing.
2: Okay.
1: I get that sounds good in posture and theory and everything.
2: Yeah.
1: But don't forget, you're going to do that for all sports?
2: No.
1: And if you don't, well, do you think anybody else is going to play you?
2: No.
1: You're going to be able to make an out-of-conference basketball schedule? You're going to be allowed in the NCAA tournament?
2: Right.
1: If you break away?
2: Sure.
1: Because even if you say, we're just doing it for football, you saw how fast other schools, when Texas Tech was going to play Soresby, they were like, well, we're not scheduling you.
2: Yeah.
1: Well, guess what? If the SEC goes, we're taking all of our money and we're going over here and playing in this field.
2: Okay.
1: Don't think for 1 minute the rest of the schools and the other three power conferences are going to go, okay. I'll tell you what, we don't need you for basketball.
2: Nope.
1: We don't need you for baseball. We don't need you for softball. Have your own tournament.
2: Right.
1: See how interested everybody is when you have your own tournament.
2: Yeah.
1: So there's a lot of, you know, again, if everybody could just sit down, but they don't want to, they have an advantage. They don't want to give up the advantage.
2: No.
1: And neither does the Big Ten.
2: Right.
1: They each want what they want, how they want it, and where they're still, like, have a little more say, a little more influence.
2: Well, and like you said, the ACC could be in this position, but the deals that were made with the TV contracts years ago has ruined the ACC where it comes to TV.
1: Thank
2: deals.
1: You, John Swofford.
2: Yeah.
1: That man, he thought he was getting the ACC ahead. And the minute he signed that contract, he doomed them for 20 years.
2: Right.
1: And that's just where they're at. That's why everyone's scrambling.
2: Was it his son?
1: His son worked for ESPN.
2: Right.
1: And yeah. So it was, yeah.
2: Yeah.
1: A little bit of favoritism and whatever else you want to call it going on.
2: You got it.
1: So, hey, some good news from Missouri. Running back Ahmad Hardy, if you remember a little while back, he got shot in the leg.
2: Oh.
1: He's been cleared medically. Timetable still unclear. He was shot in the leg May 10th while at a concert in Laurel, Mississippi. He's on the road to recovery. Coach says the return to play protocol could take between 5 to 8 weeks. No guarantees on when he will return or how he'll be able to play. Hardy was second in college football last year with almost 1,700 yards rushing and 16 touchdowns.
2: Okay.
1: So, yeah, he's pretty good.
2: Yeah.
1: Now, ESPN, breaking down the conferences, went through their SEC predictions, their continuity table, basically who's got the most starts returning.
2: Right.
1: This is starts either from your guys or starts of guys you brought in.
2: Okay.
1: Most returning starts. Number one is South Carolina.
2: Oh.
1: Okay.
2: Okay.
1: Two is Texas. Three is Oklahoma. Four is Georgia. Okay. So that's just most returning starts. Okay.
2: Now, Georgia has the most, though, was what, 169? And then...
1: Well, of their production.
2: Of their production. Right.
1: Yeah.
2: That's a lot. 169.
1: And they were good last year.
2: And they were good last year.
1: You know?
2: Year. Yeah.
1: They could have, would have, should have beat Ole Miss in the semifinal.
2: Right.
1: Or, I guess, quarterfinal. So, yeah. So those are the ones that have the most returning production. At the bottom, Vanderbilt, sure, Kentucky, Alabama.
2: Okay.
1: Only returning 48% of their production.
2: Yeah.
1: Alabama lumped in with Mississippi State, Kentucky, and Vanderbilt.
2: Right.
1: Those three are expected to be the bottom of the SEC. So, but again, you know, who you get, how you coach them, whatever. So your projections, this is how they have in terms of their metrics, how they project the SEC.
2: Okay.
1: Georgia 1, Texas 2, A&M 3, LSU 4, Alabama 5. So returning production by the wayside, they predict Alabama to be fifth in the SEC. At the bottom of the SEC, Vanderbilt, Arkansas, Mississippi State, and Kentucky.
2: Okay. If Alabama finishes fourth,
1: that'd be pretty good. Oh, but you know, let me take that back. It would be pretty good,
2: right?
1: But it would not be acceptable.
2: No,
1: they
2: new coach time or?
1: I mean, it depends on.
2: Or is
1: how do they finish fifth? You know, is it because Georgia ran the table, A&M and Texas each had one loss, and LSU, or, I mean, did Alabama lose to Auburn?
2: Right.
1: You know, who did they lose to?
2: Okay.
1: And without looking at their schedule, you know, if they lose to Texas, A&M, and Georgia, okay, then.
2: Yeah.
1: But if it's Auburn, Tennessee, and Ole Miss,
2: okay,
1: they're going to be circling.
2: Yeah.
1: And not to mention, if he drops that game to Florida State, no good. So this is interesting. They give a percentage of what are the chances of the team winning more than 11 games?
2: Okay.
1: Georgia has a 30% chance of 11-plus wins. Far and away the highest in the SEC. Their percentage to win six games is 99.9%.
2: There you go.
1: So, now granted, I'm sure the over-under will be like 10.5.
2: Sure.
1: You know? But looking forward to the five best games of 2026 in the SEC, number one on the list, at least coming up first, September 26th, A&M at LSU. Now, that's big in terms of just, you know, where they're going to be ranked at stake. You know, week three, LSU goes to Ole Miss.
2: Right.
1: That's going to be ugly.
2: Yeah.
1: Going to be ugly. October 10th, Georgia at Bama. Okay. 7th, Georgia at Ole Miss. November 14th, you have Texas at LSU. The 27th, you have Texas at Texas A&M. So basically, the month of November is going to let you know about Texas.
2: Sure.
1: They play 8 games against projected top 20 teams. They play Ohio State in the non-conference. Then they get Tennessee early. They end with LSU and A&M. That's just nasty.
2: Right.
1: Old Arch Manning's going to have his hands full. Teams you can play for the title. Shockingly, Georgia. Texas. I'm going to tell you what. If they get through that schedule and can play for an SEC title, then watch out. They're, and it's going to be Arch Manning is lining up for the NFL. Texas A&M. They were really good last year. I love their quarterback. Their quarterback is amazing. But they lost everything up front.
2: Okay.
1: They lost all of their linemen. Marcel Reed was amazing. But they lost 6 of the top 7 linemen on offense and 5 of the top 7 on defense from last year. That's a lot. Now,
2: yeah,
1: we've talked about how Division One teams, the big boys, are leaning more towards just going in the portal and getting their linemen.
2: Right.
1: Instead of grabbing a kid, now they'll grab, yeah, if he's a five-star, four-star, but they're going to go grab a kid who started in the MAC for 2 or 3 years.
2: Okay.
1: And he's 22 years old and, you know, more of a grown man.
2: Sure.
1: And that's where the big boys are kind of going towards. You'll still see some young guys, but more and more, they're just going to bring in
2: right
1: the guys who have played
2: yeah.
1: and plug them in. So LSU, I get the Lane Kiffin buzz and hype and all that. Do you believe? I mean, do you have faith in Lane Kiffin at LSU?
2: No.
1: I don't. First of all, I think LSU's just atmosphere is toxic.
2: Right.
1: And you add Lane in there.
2: Who's toxic.
1: Who's toxic.
2: Yeah.
1: This is not.
2: You know,
1: I don't think this goes well.
2: If Lane was one of those coaches that hadn't had issues everywhere he's been, then I think you sit here and say, okay, right. maybe. But this is a guy that, I'm not, nobody speaks well of Lane Kiffin anywhere.
1: No. And the guys they've had before him, Brian Kelly, difficult, not a great personality, just kind of odd.
2: Sure.
1: Les Miles, really odd.
2: Yeah.
1: They've always, and maybe it's the school, maybe it's who they're choosing, what, but they're always picking these guys. You know, they had Ed Ogeron.
2: Right.
1: When he won the title, he won him a title, and then like a year or two later, they're running him out of town.
2: Yeah.
1: That's where I think with Lane, yeah, they could be pretty good this year.
2: Was Ed's biggest problem he was getting bigger than the program?
1: Maybe a little bit.
2: That they kind of ran
1: him out. He got him a title.
2: He did.
1: Well, now, granted, with that talent, he could recruit.
2: Yeah.
1: But a lot of talent left.
2: Sure.
1: And
2: but he had started to become the face.
1: Yeah, and they didn't like that.
2: And maybe they didn't like that.
1: But I just do not, I don't believe, you know, the first month of the season, LSU hosts Clemson and A&M, and they go to Ole Miss.
2: Okay.
1: So by October 1st, we're going to have a pretty good idea about LSU.
2: Sure.
1: Either they're going to be ranked in the top five and everybody's in.
2: Okay.
1: Or they're going to have a couple losses and people are going to be like, we paid all this money for this?
2: Yeah.
1: That's going to be interesting. They're saying Alabama is a contender this year.
2: Well, they're a contender every year, aren't they?
1: I mean, for the SEC, I don't know. I mean, look, I get it. They recruit at an unbelievable level. And, okay, who's their quarterback?
2: Right.
1: Ty Simpson's gone.
2: Yeah.
1: So it's going to be Keelon Russell.
2: Okay.
1: Who was the number two prospect in the 25 class, or junior Austin Mack. Okay. Now, I get it. You're also at Alabama. Look, if you can just not turn the ball over
2: sure.
1: and get the ball to all the blue chip prospects you've got,
2: right.
1: you should be okay. But I'm just not, you know, they do have a starting middle linebacker, Caleb Woodson, transfer from Virginia Tech.
2: There you go.
1: But we'll see. And again, Alabama... You know, them not being good is, you know, most teams would take the season in a heartbeat.
2: Right.
1: 9-3, 8-4. They don't play anybody projected in the top 20 till week 6. They've got Kentucky early, FSU, South Carolina. You know, FSU's going to be interesting, and watch out for South Carolina.
2: Right.
1: Okay?
2: We're hoping that Shane gets that right.
1: We'll see. He needs to.
2: You know, but with Alabama, like you were saying, Alabama's one of those schools that you're like, congratulations, you're the new head coach of Alabama. Now don't lose more than one game
1: right.
2: a year.
1: Yeah, don't mess it up.
2: Don't mess it up. And you're sitting there going, what?
1: Yeah.
2: They'll run you out on a rail if you lose a game.
1: Uh-huh.
2: So.
1: Teams in the second tier of the SEC, you got Oklahoma, Ole Miss, seeing if they can move on from Lane, Tennessee, I mean, Missouri, the middle of the SEC, Florida,
2: right.
1: you know, South Carolina. The interesting numbers we're talking about, Shane. 5 seasons at South Carolina. At one point, he won 7 of 9. Then he lost 7 of 9. He had stretches of winning 5 of 6 and going 6-0. Then he had stretches of winning 1 of 4 and 1 of 7.
2: Yeah.
1: In the even-numbered years, he's gone 17-9.
2: Okay.
1: In the odd-numbered years, 9-15. So it's 2026.
2: Yeah.
1: It's an even number. They should be good.
2: Yes.
1: Got a new offensive coordinator. Got guys. I mean, yeah, I hope for the best. It's just in this league, you know, it's just so much. You know, like last year, you know, they had Texas A&M dead to rights.
2: Yes.
1: Dead to rights.
2: Yep.
1: How they lost that game, I
2: still don't know.
1: You know. So the bottom of the SEC, if you're looking, hoping these teams are on your schedule, Arkansas, Mississippi State, Kentucky, hope they're on your schedule.
2: Right.
1: Because they're the bottom.
2: Yeah.
1: But, you know, so many new coaches. You look at Auburn's got a new coach. Florida's got a new coach. Kentucky's got a new coach. So.
2: What are they saying? Kentucky
1: what
2: is.
1: What are you going to get?
2: They're like the bottom of all of this right now with the SEC. So they're the, you know, you look at these numbers and they're last in everything.
1: It's not going to be good.
2: No.
1: Okay. It's the last, you know, and that's why there's such quick turnover in the SEC, because teams understand you can't fall behind.
2: Right.
1: At the first sign of trouble, you got to make a decision. Because if you allow yourself to get behind, the climb back up even more difficult.
2: Right.
1: And that's where I think Kentucky, they hovered around mediocrity too long.
2: Yeah.
1: And I get it. Sometimes it's just a buyout.
2: Right.
1: You know, they're like, oh, well, we'd like to fire him, but we owe him $50
2: million.
1: And we don't really want to do that. Elsewhere, news from the Big Ten. Ward Manuel will step down at the end of the calendar year. He's the Michigan AD.
2: Okay.
1: School released a summary of an independent investigation into the culture, which concluded the issues were not widespread. Okay. Manuel's 58, led the athletic department for over a decade, numerous national championships. Also NCAA problems, legal issues with football coaches, firing a head coach for having an inappropriate relationship with a staff member, on and on. So they hire a Chicago law firm, pay him $12 million. They don't plan to release the documents. Here's the statement. Neither the investigation nor the culture review found the misconduct was widespread throughout the department. The culture review found that weaknesses in accountability, organizational structure, oversight, and reporting created conditions in which misconduct was not always addressed consistently, promptly, or in accordance with university expectations.
2: Okay.
1: So basically saying, look, if we just had a different guy there, everything would have been okay.
2: Yeah.
1: Here's the problem with it. Especially the Harbaugh thing.
2: Okay.
1: They let that go on. They were fighting it and threatening lawsuits and everything. So clearly you were okay with that.
2: Yep.
1: The whole Connor Stallions thing, Now, the Sharon Moore problem, I get.
2: Right.
1: They apparently knew a little about that before it blew up.
2: Yeah.
1: And kind of turned a blind eye. Allegedly, Manuel told him, don't bring her on road trips.
2: Sure.
1: So he knew something was going on.
2: Oh, yeah.
1: But,
2: right.
1: Yeah, it's, you know, everyone's got to have a fall guy. And
2: he
1: was making 2.4 a year.
2: Yeah, that's it.
1: So I don't know what the buyout is.
2: Right.
1: But he's going to be okay.
2: Yeah.
1: He'll get a job somewhere else. All right, folks. Hey, we got best of coming at you. I'm heading over to the Roanoke Valley Sports Club to see Roanoke College coach Brian Steinspring. We'll do it again tomorrow. Have a great night.
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22: From ABC News, I'm Michelle Franzen. Fresh strikes continue in the Middle East as the U.S. and Iran mark a second week of escalations. The Pentagon says two U.S. military members were killed at a U.S. base in Jordan Friday due to Iranian strikes.
23: CENTCOM had said over the weekend that the strikes at Iran are aimed at degrading their ability to go after commercial ships in the Strait of Hormuz. Of course, that's been the big focus over these last 2 weeks, trying to limit Iran's ability to strike at those ships. But every time the United States has launched one of those strikes, Iran has hit back at U.S. assets in the region, as we saw over the weekend with the deaths of these service members.
22: The dignified transfer military ceremony will take place tomorrow in Delaware. President Trump is expected to attend. Paramount's acquisition of Warner Brothers has been put on a temporary hold.
24: A federal judge here in California has granted a temporary restraining order as part of a lawsuit filed by attorneys general in multiple states. The court order puts Paramount Skydance's acquisition of Warner Brothers on hold for 14 days and means a merger cannot go forward during that time. The states led by California are trying to block the deal, citing antitrust worries involving the $110 billion acquisition of Warner Brothers. The judge saying in the order that the states offered compelling evidence that combined companies will possess substantial market share in the wide-release theatrical distribution market. Alex Stone, ABC News, Los Angeles.
22: Following their arrest in Miami over the weekend, attorneys for social media influencers Andrew and Tristan Tate told a federal judge they'll fight extradition to the UK. They're facing dozens of new rape and sex trafficking charges involving seven alleged victims. The Tate brothers deny any wrongdoing. ABC's Patrick Reval with more.
25: They have also brought forward dozens of additional charges, including of alleged rape again, as well as assault, human trafficking, and as well as making pornography of a minor.
22: Another hearing is set for next Monday. 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

0: serial numbers and strict transaction logs for all heavy pressing equipment to block international cartels from mass producing lookalike drugs. Ian Price, WFIR News.
1: Soccer fans showed up at Village Grill in the Grandin area yesterday to watch Spain defeat Argentina 1-0 to win their first World Cup title since 2010. U.S. soccer supporter Gabe Pryor tells WDBJ7 the tournament had casual fans becoming more interested in the beautiful game.
2: Just really a way for people kind of like all over the world to unite. And that's what's been really cool about having it in the United States this year is I think like if it wasn't in the U.S., you probably wouldn't have so many American eyes on television watching it. But because it is here and people have kind of like been able to, you know, come together in terms of that, I think it's been really cool to see.
1: And Virginia Tech's new athletic director Brian White spoke with the Sons of Saturday podcast at ACC Media Days last week. In this era of NIL and unlimited transfers, he says you've got to run a big-time athletics department like a business.
3: I'd say it's critically important, and I'd say that the most important piece is just growing the revenues and growing the resources that can contribute to success. 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Therefore, they've been able to recruit better because on a recruiting visit, they've had more scholarship dollars and better facilities to show off.
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4: From WDBJ7, a meteorologist, Leo Hurstbrunner on WFIR. Tonight, hit or miss showers and storms continue with an overnight low near 70. Looking ahead toward Tuesday, it's a first alert weather day Tuesday afternoon into Tuesday night for the potential of some strong to severe thunderstorms. Your high 88 degrees.
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1: Randy, what did we say? What did we say that the positive of USA getting knocked out of the World Cup?
2: Yes.
1: Now we can get on to football.
2: That's it.
1: I mean, no disrespect to you soccer fans. I know we're into the quarterfinals, and that's big. That's big stuff. And I'm still going to be tracking it, but not the way I was tracking it when the US of A. Was in the tournament, but now that they are out of the tournament, we will absolutely pay respect to the quarterfinals and the continuation of the World Cup.
2: Sure.
1: But you will also see
2: enhanced
1: attention toward college football. The countdown is underway, man. We're 50 days away. 50 days, right there, like 51, 52.
2: Right.
1: 50 days away. From August 29, and that is kind of like week zero. And here at Wheeler Media, it will be the Virginia Cavaliers and NC State on WPLY. And right here on WFIR on September 5, it will be VMI and Virginia Tech. And on the Rock Channel, it will be the Roanoke College Maroons.
2: Okay.
1: Catch all of your Roanoke College football here on Wheeler Media, and that is the Rock Channel. And speaking of Roanoke College football, how about a golf clap for this guy? Looking good, all tanned up. Looks like he's ready to go. Ready to go for season number three. Well, ladies and gentlemen, Brian Steinspring. So how do we categorize the first season? That was, do we call it an exhibition year, the startup year? How do you refer to it?
3: A club season, but I refer to it as basically a JV season. That's
1: yes,
3: what
1: sir.
3: It was.
1: Okay.
3: And, however you want to refer to it, it proved what it needed to do, and I'm glad we had it. That's how we refer to
1: and
3: it.
1: And then this last fall was year one, the return of Roanoke College football, and officially a member of the ODAC, and the Roanoke College Maroons won 6 games. And you know what? When I talk to you, I don't know. I almost feel, and I'm like, man, what a great start. And you're like, yeah. But then you keep saying, yeah, but, you know, because I thought that was you laid the foundation right there. Year one, you were on the plus side. You won 6 games. It gave you a great starting point. But why would you tell me, yeah, but?
3: Well, our good friend Paige Moyer, like a week before our season started last year, he compiled all this information and just could not wait to share it with me. He let me know that going into last season, 30 teams had started up football. And in our first season, the average record was 1-9. Good luck.
1: Sounds about right. So, he dropped that on you.
3: Oh, he had to drop. You know, Paige. I mean, he's just always looking for an opportunity.
1: 1-9 is about what he's expecting.
3: I look back. Fantastic. Great. But the work is still in front of us. It's still in front of us. So I think this will be equally or even more challenging for us this upcoming season. I mean, there's an expectation level. I love it. None any higher than mine.
1: Yeah, I agree with that. You're not going to sneak up on
3: anybody.
1: We're
3: not sneaking up on anybody. Yeah. You know, there was a game. I'm not missing teams. We're warm up. I expected it. Then the kids are yelling down the field. I said, no JV game. I kind of counted on that a little bit.
1: Yes,
3: have a little of that mentality.
1: Yes,
3: but
1: sir.
3: That's not going to be the case this go around. And, I'll focus on the games that we didn't fare well at the end. And it's been a lot of this offseason. Look at that. We got a ways to go. I've told our staff, told our team. I mean, at the end of the day, we can say what we want about Randolph Macon, how well we played in the first half. We got beat by 17 points. You know, Hans Sidney, 17 points. I mean, that's a number that got your butt kicked.
1: Here's the thing. And again, you know, I chalk that up to it is what it is. You're talking about established veteran programs. You, the majority of your team, youngsters, You don't have layered depth, and you told me quit talking about that, but it's real, and I think it showed itself late in ball games. Where are you now going into your second full season in terms of developing some depth across your two deep and into your three deep?
3: We're much improved in terms of depth. And as one of your featured speakers on here, Coach Elmation, will let you know, if you got great depth, your first team's not very good.
1: Well, wait a minute. Yeah. Alabama's got a lot of depth. Yeah. Them kids are pretty good.
3: I feel pretty good about where our depth is right now. There's spots on our team that, you know, this offseason has been critical. The recruiting piece of it's been critical because we have to improve. And I can, you know, get into the specific position or those spots. It's the line of scrimmage on both sides.
1: Yeah, sure.
3: I spent a lot of time this offseason looking at the teams that made the playoffs
1: okay.
3: and watching some of their games.
1: Mm-hmm.
3: And I'm always looking to say, where do we match up with this, right? I mean, where do we fall with that? And you sit there and look at some of those teams, whether it's Mount Union, John Carroll, those teams that were in the Final Eight, Final Four, and the one thing that sticks out to me is they're just – you know, if they have five offensive linemen out there, they all look like they belong out there.
1: Okay.
3: Right? And same way with their defensive front. And that's been the earmark for us right now. So, I love our direction. As you know, I use this analogy a lot, but, you know, the compass was created long before the clock. And it was important because the direction you're going is more important than the time that it takes to get there. But you know me as well as anybody, Greg, patience is not a virtue for me.
1: I know.
3: Okay, so,
1: I know.
3: You know, but there's a delicate balance in that part sure. of it for us right now.
1: Okay. He's Brian Steinspring, head football coach, Roanoke College Maroons. Season tickets, everybody. 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For more information, you can go to roanoke.edu/football. Randy, you have that link on Facebook?
2: Yes.
1: Thank you, Coach. And then the one thing you talked about was you wanted everything is so daggone expensive now, especially when it comes to like trying to take a family to a basketball game, a football game. I mean, it's almost out of reach for a lot of families, unfortunately. And you said your goal was to hopefully have affordable family fun. Well, Coach, I'm looking at your season tickets for five home games. It's $40 a ticket. That's mm-hmm. less than $10. $10 to get into some really good Division III football at a really nice facility, Salem Stadium. There is no charge for parking. There is no charge for all of the tailgate activities that the majority that are going to be going on a pregame. How important is that to you? And I say that knowing right now money's so important. It's all about money, money, money, money. are you saying, hey, let's get these ticket prices up. Let's get a little more cash flowing in here.
3: We all want to say that, right?
1: I mean, yes, sir.
3: You're exactly right. I mean, money
1: Randy
3: draws
1: never shuts up about it.
4: I love money.
1: I need
4: money.
1: More money.
4: Money's a good thing,
3: don't
4: Coach.
3: Get me wrong. But getting people to stands is the most important thing to us. We have a home field advantage. When that place, when we have 6-7, whatever, that's different. That's unique. We were 5th in Division III in total attendance.
1: It was impressive.
3: And our players feed off of that. If you saw the little message I sent out to people thinking about season tickets, I mean, they are our home field advantage. And it's very critical to our program. It helps us in recruiting as well because it is different when you go to Salem Stadium and there's a packed house in there. That's different.
1: You know what? I just had a little epiphany from Coach Steinspring. Okay. I know what he's talking. I'm going back to my business school days at Virginia Tech. He's saying, so Greg, you know, where are you? It's hard to put a price tag on the value of a home field advantage and having a packed house. And then if your prices are so high, you can't have a packed house. You can't create that atmosphere.
2: Right.
1: But yet you're bringing in a little extra money. You know, where is that balance to where it's all evening? Am I saying that right, Coach?
3: Right. I can't believe you attended that many classes at Tech to get all that information out.
1: Yeah.
3: But even going along with that, we're always looking to improve. I told you months ago when I was on the radio that this was the most scrutinized offseason I've ever been around. And I was the lead figure in that. And why? We're going to have live bands at our tailgates. And this first probably has been mentioned about it, but, you know, we're going to have bands there for every home game. The bumpy houses.
1: The fun houses.
3: The fun houses.
1: Like the kids,
3: for young
1: the inflatables.
3: People. Yeah, we're going to do that. So we're constantly working ways to make it a better fan experience for everyone.
1: That's great.
3: So I'm really excited that our college is supporting these moves and looking to advance. And, you know, it takes a lot of people to get these things done.
1: Yes, it does.
3: We already have 4 of the 5 home games scheduled for bands already. I'm trying to get...
1: Let me go over those, okay?
3: Yeah.
1: So, home games this fall, if you're thinking about getting your season tickets, and it's less than season tickets, less than $10 a game, and when you're talking about some affordable family fun, man, it's going to be hard to beat that. The first home game I'm showing September 12 against Greensboro College.
3: That's correct.
1: And then the next home game, October 10, I've already circled this one.
2: Okay.
1: I've got family members who played at Hamden Sydney and friends who played at Hamden Sydney. And what a rivalry between Hamden Sydney and Roanoke College. That is going to be a big Saturday. October 10, the Tigers of Hamden Sydney come to Salem Stadium to face your Roanoke College Maroons. That gets you. That kind of gets you going there a little bit, Coach.
3: You got me already. I'm done. I'm out. I gotta go. Yeah. It does. Absolutely. You know, it's amazing. I actually took off about 7 days, including the weekend. Greg, you'll be happy to know I went and played to Greenbrier for a couple of days, and I packed up and hit down to the Pinehurst.
1: Oh, listen at this, right?
3: This is the most beautiful thing. So when I got back after a week of that playing golf, I didn't have any problem putting my clubs in the garage for the rest of the year. There was not a tear shed, I can promise you. I tin-cupped it. As soon as I lost the last ball, I was out.
1: Yeah, let's go ahead and put these in the closet.
3: I don't even look at them for the rest of the year.
1: Okay, let me continue. And then, so these are the 5 home games. Mm-hmm. September 12, Greensboro. October 10, Hamden, Sydney. October 24, Averett. Halloween, October 31, Bridgewater. And then the final home game of the regular season, here comes Washington and Lee. So you will get Hamden, Sydney, Bridgewater, Washington and Lee all at Salem Stadium. That's good stuff for Division III in the ODAC.
3: There's no doubt. It's a great schedule. You alluded to the conference in and of itself, and then I'm hoping to keep this going with Greensboro. We're recruiting down there. We're having success. Both schools, I think, benefit. It's not a long trip. It's all the things that you're looking for. And then that home schedule, again, you alluded to Hampton, Sydney, and W&L, and Bridgewater. I mean, that's a great setup right there. That's a really good ball teams coming in here, and we're excited about it.
1: I know camp, and we're visiting in studio with Roanoke College head football coach Brian Steinspring. I know camp gets going in August.
3: Mm-hmm.
1: So what's going on for the next couple of weeks? Is staff getting in some beach time? Has the grind really started? Or what's going on right now, filling the space between now and the opening of summer camp
3: fall camp? Well, we did take some vacation the weeks surrounding the 4th. We try to narrow it down to that spot. Right now, we're looking at our first 4 opponents, getting a base game plan of those 4. So once you get into camp, we feel like we're further ahead. We're working on our scripts, practice schedules for the first 12 practices. Because Greg, you've been around, and there's no time to do that. Once it starts, things need to be done ahead of schedule. And then we actually have a junior day tomorrow. We have 28 young men coming on campus, rising seniors. We're excited about that number. We've had a previous junior day. We had 14. This will be the first year that you're not going to hear me talk about we're signing 35, we're signing 40. This will be closer to a normal number of 20, 25. Young men, so okay. we've had a good group
1: good
3: in
1: news.
3: Already and got a great group coming in tomorrow.
1: Okay, I want to broaden out here a little bit. Brian Steinspring has been associated with college football in one form or another for just about forever. And he's what'd you have down in Blacksburg with Coach Beamer? Like a 25-year run?
2: 25.
1: That's just, Randy, I told you, that's just unheard of. That is just unheard of. And then Brian coached at James Madison, VMI. He is on my Mount Rushmore of recruiters in the Commonwealth of Virginia. So he knows this state, and he is he's coached out of state as well. But I was looking at Vegas, and I just wanted to bounce this off of you guys. I'm looking at Vegas and the ACC win totals, okay? And I know Tony Elliott and the crew in Charlottesville, mm-hmm. they're coming off of an 11-win season. What a great job. And this time last year, Randy, what did they have the Cavs winning? Like 4.5 games?
4: 4 games, yeah.
1: And they win 11.
4: Exactly.
1: Okay, they win 11.
4: Yep.
1: They got a new quarterback in, Chandler Morris. They win 11, almost win the ACC championship. That's how fast you can improve yourself, okay? Sure. And now James Franklin is in down at Virginia Tech.
4: Okay.
1: So it's a reset down there.
4: Right.
1: The president's gone. The rector of the Board of Visitors is gone. The AD is gone, and there's a new football coach in place. Okay.
4: Yeah.
1: So it's completely different. All right. Vegas says, I want to start with UVA. Vegas says Tony Elliott and the Cavaliers will win 7.5 games. 7.5 games.
4: Okay.
1: Coach Steinspring, when you hear that, what is kind of your immediate reaction? You feel like they'll win 8 or more, or 7 could be about the right number for them?
3: We need to get to 1-0.
1: That
3: I can't worry about anybody.
1: Chip yeah. Coach.
3: I can't. I really can't.
1: Come
3: I
1: just on. Can't.
3: I try. It sounds realistic. That's, you know, I mean, they lost. You know, they got to replace a quarterback that seemed to be a very different, very yeah. much of a difference maker. When I watched him play, there was a lot of confidence.
1: Very productive.
3: Right. Very
1: and, he,
3: productive.
1: And he came in with that production when he yeah. transferred in.
3: And they were able to run the ball so effectively,
1: yes,
3: which
1: sir.
3: They had not done previously. And so, I haven't looked at their schedule. Don't know what it is. I know that we opened up in Lynchburg. I know that much.
4: that's all you need to know.
3: That's all I need to know.
1: Well, yeah. I just want to pick your brain. Vegas says Virginia Tech. A win total, 6.5. So you can bet over 6.5, 7 or more wins, or you can bet under 6.5, 6 or fewer. I just feel like there's an influx of talent coming in, of depth coming in. James Franklin's a proven commodity. Energy
3: yeah.
1: coming in. Yeah. What are your thoughts there? Year one for Franklin in Blacksburg.
3: I think I'm like everybody else that has Blacksburg ties and a love for the Hokies and those type things. I feel pretty good about what their opportunities are. I mean, I know they've recruited well. I've known of James and have known James for a while, and I know the work ethics involved there, and it seems like. You know, energy and enthusiasm are two talents we don't talk a lot about. But right now, I'm in Blacksburg a lot. There's that feel. There's that energy. There's that enthusiasm. And, you know, I feel really strongly that they're going to really have a really good
1: okay.
3: year.
1: Okay. Final 30 seconds, Brian. So Vegas says right now that the cream of the ACC will be Mario Cristobal and the Miami Hurricanes. Their win total is 10.5, and then SMU at 8.5. Vegas says those should be the top two teams in the ACC. You see any dark horses like we had in UVA last year? Or isn't that just hard? Who knows what anybody has with
4: right.
1: the transfer portal?
4: Yeah.
1: I mean, you need to see a few ball games.
3: See, I think what you put out there about Vegas, and okay, they make money. Vegas wasn't built on losing money.
4: No.
3: Okay, so, but I really think that putting out numbers like that right now, that's hard.
4: Yeah.
3: Because, again, with the transition of team to team to team.
1: Right.
3: I think that's hard to do. You know, that top 25 last year wasn't the top 25 that finished the season last year.
1: Exactly.
3: There was more people that weren't in it that ended up in it, especially in that top 10, top 12 area that we talk about.
1: And the Hoosier are a great example.
3: And Indiana's a great example.
1: Great example.
3: I mean, I don't even know, were they even listed in the rankings last year?
1: Exactly.
3: Okay, so let's get real about this.
1: All right, we got to leave it right there. 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
9: All right, everybody, we've had this appearance scheduled for some time. Really looking forward to this. This was supposed to be UVA Virginia Tech Week. The Hokies and Wahoos were supposed to be playing on Saturday right here on Wheeler Media, but a little spike of COVID down in Blacksburg pulls the plug on that. Fingers crossed that we will get that game in later in the year. My moles are telling me that it will get moved to the end of the season, so that's going to put it sometime there in the early portion of December. So I asked Mr. Steve Stinson. Steve has a book out on one of the all-time greatest sports figures in the history of this state, Bullet Bill Dudley out of the University of Virginia. And I don't know, I think I was a little bit guilty. Here I am since 1985. I'm supposed to be, one of the broadcast journalists. And I don't even have a working knowledge on one of the all-time greatest sports figures from the Commonwealth of Virginia. That's just not good enough. So sure. Maybe you good people are a little bit like me. You UVA fans, you're like, oh, yeah, I've always heard of Bullet Bill Dudley, and college fans and pro fans and people here in the state. Well, we're going to find out a little bit more. Randy, take me to the 7-Eleven hotline. Let's bring in Steve Stinson. He's a writer. He's an artist. And he's got a book out, Bullet Bill Dudley, the greatest 60-minute man in football. Steve, welcome. How are you?
10: Great, Greg. It's great to talk to you.
9: Well, it's good to have you on. It's good to have you on board. So, I'm a history geek anyway. So, anytime somebody can teach me something, I want all that I can consume. And I had a chance to read. I couldn't hardly put it down. Read your book from start to finish. And let me just give you this, okay? I knew that Bullet Bill Dudley was one of the greats as the NFL was in its foundational formative years. I did not know his impact on the Pro Football Hall of Fame, the successful businessman he was in Lynchburg, his stint on the Board of Visitors at UVA, his impact as a politician here in the state of Virginia, his role in the NFL Alumni Association, that he almost owned the New York Jets, that he was connected to Hollywood, he was in a movie, the Rooney family considered him one of their sons, he invented the guaranteed contract in the NFL. He was a godly man, a family man, a flight instructor in World War II, came up with the idea of the Yellow Jackets at the Pro Football Hall of Fame, and my list goes on and on and on. Steve, can you tell I read your book?
10: Yes, you made it through to the last page.
9: I did. Nice job. And the first thing I want to ask you, the whole time I'm reading this book, and you have to go back, and I know how much research goes into that. And you have to go back to when so Bill was playing at the University of Virginia, what, late 30s, early 40s, and then into the NFL in the 40s. And that was way before the age of the Internet. How in the heck did you dig up information on his games and all of that in the info you poured into this book? That must have been quite the task.
10: Well, it was easy and it was hard.
9: Yeah.
10: The easy part was that Bill was my father-in-law.
9: Okay.
10: And I simply interviewed him. The hard part was he was a terrible interview. He gave me the same answers he gave everybody. And when I and he asked me to write this book 3 years before he died. And those interviews went on for 3 years. We were very casual, but I learned that I was much better off getting him to talk while he was driving 85 miles an hour on the highway.
9: Yeah, you said he had a lead foot. He didn't like to, yeah.
10: And that was the easy part. And 3 years later, he died. And I had the highlights. That's what he gave me. And I had his opinions. But I didn't have. So it was a lot of grunt work with old newspapers.
9: Really. Sure.
10: And, a book about sports has, one sentence can have eight fact checks in it. What time the game was, what the score was, whether the field was muddy, how many fans were there, the whole thing. And so that was the hard part.
9: But yeah.
10: It was just grunt work.
9: Well, I thought you did a really great job. Not only did you kind of bring me up to speed on the impact he had as a football player, but also I learned a lot more concerning the background, the family he came from, the family he married into, and just you brought me kind of full circle as to the person, on the football field and away from the football field. Now, I wanted to ask you, and I learned so much about Bullet Bill Dudley. What are your five main takeaways? Like when you started this project and then when you got to the finish of this project, were there five things that, that you learned concerning Bullet Bill Dudley?
10: Yes. And, I'll start with the first one.
9: Okay.
10: You ask any great athlete and they'll tell you that they make their own success and they make their own luck. And that's what Bill did. That's what I learned from him. He was going to graduate from high school in 1937 at the age of 15.
9: Wow.
10: This was the dead center of the Depression. And there was no job for him. I mean, any job out there, an adult would have. And he decided to stay another year in high school so that he could play football and get a college scholarship.
9: Mm-hmm.
10: When he made that decision, he weighed less than 130 pounds. He had never played a single down of high school football. Looking back on it, you think, well, a Hall of Fame athlete made his own luck. But looking at it at the time, it was incredibly audacious, and no one thought he could do it.
9: Wow.
10: But he did. He did stay an extra year, and he took home economics so he could play that extra year. And when he got there that fall, there was a new coach. And the old coach never put him in a game. He was too small. But the new coach asked around, and there was a place in Bluefield called the Tower Ground. And that's where all the kids played football, pickup football. And everybody said the best player in the Tower Ground was Bill Dudley. And he had taught himself how to kick. And he had taught himself how to run. He taught himself how to run by running along railroad tracks in the cinders. And he'd run headlong towards the telephone pole and dodge it at the last second. And then sprint to the next one and the next one and the next one. And then he would walk back and measure how far his footprint was from that pole.
9: Yeah, that's interesting.
10: And so the coach put him in. 2 weeks later, he was the team captain. And the storybook ending to this is that Bill kicked himself into UVA on the last play of the last game of the season. This is a Hollywood ending here. Graham, which was Graham High School, was tied with the Princeton West Virginia High School with a winning record. And so they had what they called the Mythical Two Virginias Championship. And they played it. And on the last play of that game, Bill kicked a 37-yard field goal. Now, in a straight-on ball era, before the soccer-style kick, a 37-yard field goal
5: was big.
10: Heard of in college.
5: Yeah, that was big.
10: And the coach said, you know, there was an interview about it, and the coach said, and Bill told me, he said, he called a timeout, and the coach asked him, what are you going to do? And he said, well, I'm going to kick a field goal. And the coach shrugged and said, well, okay. And he put it over the post. And Bill taught himself to kick without using a goalpost. He simply put dummies on the field as far apart as the post and kicked and figured it went over or didn't. Well, Frank Murray was the new coach of UVA, and he had lost two games because of his kicking game. And he came down to visit Bill, and Bill got a scholarship.
9: Oh, that's outstanding. Steve Stinson here on Greg Roberts Live. His book is Bullet Bill Dudley, The Greatest 60-Minute Man in Football. So he ends up at the University of Virginia and probably thinking he was just going to be a kicker, and he becomes probably one of the all-time greatest offensive threats in the history of that university. How did that all come about?
10: Oh, this is great. You're going to love this. We know in that era, freshmen didn't play varsity.
9: Right.
10: And the freshman team games were really, they were like exhibition games. So when the sophomore year came, Bill was the number five tailback in a single wing offense. In the first game, the number one tailback was injured. The number two tailback was injured in practice. And a number three tailback couldn't play for the second game. So the coaches had their number four and number five tailbacks to choose from to start against Navy, which was a powerhouse team. And they flipped a coin, and Bill won it.
9: That's great.
10: And
9: that launched a Hall of Fame career, huh? A coin flip?
10: It launched it overnight. He became a star overnight.
9: Yeah.
10: The game against Navy was one for the books. And he showed every bit of playing ability in that game that he showed for the rest of his life. Hang on a second here. I got to do something. They said in the book, it's rare that a loss has generated so much enthusiasm, because they did lose the game, but Bill returned punts. He had a great game, and that's how he got started in the game.
9: Now let me jump ahead, Steve, because he goes on to become an All-American at the University of Virginia. He goes on to become the number one draft pick in the NFL. And then when you talk about value and production, you reference 11 ways to score in a football game. And Bill Dudley was pretty much familiar with all of them, correct?
10: He scored all but one.
9: All right, take me down that list. Or do you have that in front of you?
10: You know what? I'm going to get it in front of me. Bill and I used to drive down the road, and he would tell me, we'd go through all the ways to score. And okay, here we go. You can rush for a score, touchdown. You can pass for a touchdown.
9: Two.
10: You can receive a pass for a touchdown.
9: Three.
10: You can kick an extra point.
9: Four.
10: You can kick a field goal.
9: Five.
10: You can return a kick for a touchdown.
9: Six.
10: You can return a punt for a touchdown.
9: Seven.
10: You can return an interception for a touchdown.
9: Eight.
10: You can return a lateral for a touchdown. And that's just in his era, the lateral was much more important.
9: A safety? Let me see there. You were close.
10: The safety is the one he didn't do.
9: He never recorded a safety.
10: No. And let's see, interception. What number are we on here?
9: We were at like number 9.
10: Okay.
9: You were at lateral.
10: Yeah, lateral. Come on, here we go. Try this one. I had all these in front of me when you were going to call.
9: It's all good.
10: I'll have it for you. I'm going to look it up in the book while we're talking. He once crawled for a touchdown.
9: Well, the point is, he did it all. He did it all in the NFL game, and he was one of the pioneers that helped put NFL football on the map. And Steve, he stayed involved once he was done playing. He stayed involved. He was very instrumental with the NFL Alumni Association, correct, and the Hall of Fame.
10: Yeah, he took over the Alumni Association, became the president, and it was really kind of a lame affair. And some other people turned it into a real powerhouse. They did it with golf tournaments. And they used golf tournaments to raise money for charities. And it became a very important important thing. And at one point, they had enough money. They were considering, and this was very serious. They were going to build a retirement city for football players.
9: Right, because these old guys, most of them are broke. They didn't make any money in the NFL in those early years. And Bill and others were trying to look out for these alumni, correct?
10: Well, there was that. And also the alumni, the so-called 59, I guess it was 59ers.
9: Yes.
10: I remember now. The 59ers, they were left out of the pension plan.
9: Right, guys who played in the league before 1960. They 59, right. 59 and earlier, they called them the 59ers.
10: And Bill was instrumental in getting that fixed. And it was a shameful period for the NFL.
9: Yes.
10: It took 20 years or so.
9: Yes.
10: And how many guys had died during that time? And I tell you, reading the letters that Bill got from players is just heartbreaking. Because these were men who had known, you know, success, who were, you know, at one point in their lives, they were somebody.
9: Sure.
10: And
9: forgotten.
10: Not one of them, you know, victimhood wasn't something you talked about in that era. And none of these guys blamed anybody but themselves. And, you know, and some of them were to blame. I mean, some of them drank themselves out of it. Some,
9: right.
10: You know, some of them had failed businesses. But others, their bodies were broken down. The league squashed the city idea. And it, of course, obviously never happened. But they did get the money. They got the pension. And it was Bill's great gift to football players. I mean, I would go to golf tournaments with Bill. And these were usually Hall of Fame golf tournaments. When he was older, we tried to travel with him some. And people would walk up to him and say, "Have you heard about so-and-so?" And then their voices would go down. And Bill would pull out a little, a piece of paper from his pocket. And he'd write down a name.
9: Wow.
10: And what he was being told about a player who was living under a bridge somewhere and needed help.
9: Steve, before we run out of time, I want you to tell Bullet Bill Dudley is credited with coming up. Everyone now knows the famed yellow Hall of Fame jackets, Canton, Ohio, the Pro Football Hall of Fame. How did Bill Dudley come up with that idea? We got about 2 minutes.
10: He was watching the Masters, saw the green jacket, and came up with the yellow jacket.
9: That's just amazing. Isn't it crazy how at first, I don't know if the idea of, because he goes, that's way cool. Augusta has a green jacket. He said the Pro Football Hall of Fame, we should have a jacket. And let's get a yellow jacket. And that's just another thing he took on. And I think from reading the book at first, I don't know if anybody was all that crazy about it, but look at how significant that jacket is today.
10: Oh, yeah, it was resisted by the NFL at first.
9: Yeah.
10: And the reason was that it had an alumni patch on it. And they didn't want any other brand except the NFL.
9: Oh.
10: Itself. And so that's why the patch, the pocket patch now, it doesn't say alumni. It says it's given by the alumni, but it says NFL.
9: Okay. Steve, I want to make sure I afford you the opportunity. I've very much enjoyed learning not only the football side of Bullet Bill Dudley, but he pretty much spent his adult life in Lynchburg, Virginia, successful businessman. And it was just an outstanding read. I know it was a tremendous amount of work, and I greatly appreciate it. How can UVA fans, football fans, or just people who generally have a lot of respect for Bullet Bill Dudley, where do they find your book? What's the easiest way for them to get their hands on your book?
10: I think the UVA bookstore still has it. It's on Barnes & Noble. And Amazon, you know, Amazon is forever saying we've only got one left.
9: Yeah.
10: So we're, you know, okay, fine. And then they sell that one, and then,
9: we found another one.
10: Yeah.
9: That's pretty funny.
10: I really appreciate having me on. It was so much to tell about this.
9: Oh, I know. And that's why I knew we wouldn't be able to cover it all in one segment. But I knew that we could whet the appetite for people out there like me who are shaming themselves going, how come I don't know more about Bullet Bill Dudley, one of the all-time, really, really significant, important sports figures in the state of Virginia, and what he meant to the college game, the pro game. And then also Central and Southwestern Virginia. The state of Virginia is a politician. So I encourage everybody, I can recommend it. It's Bullet Bill Dudley, the greatest 60-minute man in football. Your author is Steve Stinson. He was nice enough to join us this afternoon on Greg Roberts Live. Mr. Stinson, thank you so much.
10: Greg, I'm going to email you the 11 ways to score.
9: Okay.
10: Thank you.
9: You got it. Have a great day. Right. Thank you, Steve.
10: All right, thanks. Bye.
9: All right, Randy, we're up against this break.
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7: We're going to jump on the 7-Eleven hotline and visit with a Roanoke/Roanoke College/State of Virginia legend and a veteran coach. And I mean to tell you, one of my favorites, and Randy ran into Coach Frankie Allen over the weekend over at the Salem Civic Center. Coach Allen in town checking out the Division III Final Four and the Division III Championship game. And Randy said, hey, you want to come on the show? And typical Coach Allen, like, sure, you guys want me on, I'll come on. Let's go to the 7-Eleven hotline and welcome in Mr. Frankie Allen. Hello, Coach. How you doing, sir?
13: I'm doing great, Greg. How about yourself?
7: Everything's good. You spent the weekend back here in familiar territory for you. You were a standout at Roanoke College, Coach, and you came in and you checked out the Division III Final Four at the Salem Civic Center. What brought you to town? Just a love of basketball, or was there something else going on?
13: No, just winding up my career at University of Maryland Eastern Shore. 39 years of coaching. Spent a long, but, you know, very, very successful in a lot of ways.
7: I'm sure.
13: Casual 39 years of coaching. So I never get a chance to do this type of thing. And Paige Moyer stayed really close with him. And it was an opportunity to come down, watch the Division III playoffs, but more or less to go revisit with a lot of good people, Greg. I got a chance to see one of my former teammates I hadn't seen in a while, Stick Stewart. Sticks and I played together at Roanoke. Had a little bit of sickness, had been out for a while, but he was doing great, and it's good to see him. And
7: yeah, good to hear.
13: With my good buddy, Hal Johnston.
7: So, yeah.
13: You know, it was an opportunity to see Coach Moyer,
7: sure.
13: Coach, and his wife, Bessie. So it was just a good weekend. Like I said, rekindled some relationships, talked to a bunch of people, and my assistant coach, Paul Dotson, and those guys, you know, just kind of hanging out. So it was a good opportunity. It was good basketball, too. I enjoyed Division III basketball. Those four teams were well-coached. They executed well, and it was very entertaining.
7: State of Virginia legend, longtime coach, Frankie Allen on our 7-Eleven hotline. I want to back up here a little bit. Frankie Allen is the greatest player ever at Roanoke College. I was looking up the records, Coach. You still hold the all-time record for points scored in a career. You still hold Roanoke College's rebounding record. You averaged like 24 points and 15 rebounds a game. You were the Virginia College Player of the Year in 69, 70, and 71. You were an All-American in 70 and 71. How big is the statue they have of you over at Roanoke College?
13: Well, Greg, I tell you one thing. It's amazing that you bring back all those stats. You know, well, most people that know me will say, yeah, well, you know, Frankie would have corrected you if you made a mistake on any of them. But no, it was quite a run at Roanoke College. And, you know, last year, Greg, being selected to go in the Virginia Sports Hall of Fame was
7: yes, sir.
13: Truly a great honor for
7: yeah.
13: me. And to have those records stand of 42, now 43 years, you know, I appreciate it more. You know, when you're doing those type of things and you're out doing them, you just kind of play. And back when I played, you know, the scoring was up, and I say scoring was up. Players played with more finesse.
7: Okay.
13: We did a lot of things a little bit differently. It wasn't a hold and grab. And back when I played, I was telling somebody, you know, if you held a good player or you grabbed it, the referees called the foul.
7: Right.
13: Shot free throws. And the game's changed a little bit. But to have those records still standing, like I said, I played back in the day before there was a three-point shot. My three-point plays were what we call the and one. So,
7: yeah.
13: You know, I'm proud of those things. But more importantly, the relationships that I had with the players at Roanoke College, like I mentioned, a couple of them, but, you know, the 4 years that I was there, it was just an unbelievable run, and, you know, I really enjoyed every minute of it, and like I said, I guess I can look back now all these many years and say, wow, that was pretty good, averaging 24 points and 15 rebounds
7: yeah,
13: in my career.
7: No doubt. And from the playing days on into coaching, Coach Allen went on to be the head coach at Virginia Tech. Tennessee State really had some good years at Tennessee State, was a national coach of the year at Tennessee State. Howard, most recently, Maryland Eastern Shore, some assistant stops along the way. Coach, that's like 40 years of coaching. Are you putting a lid on it, Coach? Are you done? Are you shutting it down? Or you still want to coach some more?
13: Well, you should never say never.
7: Yeah.
13: I tell people all the time, Greg, I think I had this conversation with you earlier. you know, 39 years of uninterrupted pay. It's a business, and it's a tough business.
9: Yeah.
13: And to stay in the coaching profession, and when I say that, you know, even when I was let go from jobs, I was able to get another job right away. And I know so many guys I started out with in this business, you know, they're out of it for 2 or 3 years. They're trying to get back in. And, you know, right now I'm at the stage of my career where I'm looking for a little bit of a different challenge, you know, maybe kind of like to relocate.
14: NBC News, I'm Stephanie Officer. At a memorial service honoring Nolan Wells in Mississippi today, a major civil rights activist pledged thousands to assist in the investigation into Wells' death. ABC's Ike Ajachi.
15: Reverend Al Sharpton offered that $50,000 reward for anyone with information leading to the arrest and conviction in this investigation into Nolan Wells' death. This was sort of an incentive for someone to speak up, because later on in the day, he reiterated that Nolan Wells never made it back to shore. Someone knows something. Someone has seen something.
14: In Delaware County, Ohio, 5 people, 2 women and 3 men, have died after jumping into the Scioto River Sunday. According to police, the group was trying to help another person who was struggling to swim. A motorist called 911 after a child with the group flagged them down nearby. During an earlier press conference, Sheriff Jeff Balzer described what witnesses said happened to trigger this heartbreaking chain of events.
16: A group of people came to the river sometime last evening to enjoy themselves on a summer night, including some fishing. And at some point, we believe one of the folks got in the river to go swimming. And that's when the tragedy started to occur.
14: A new analysis shows a record number of people cannot keep up with their student loan payments. ABC's Sherry Preston.
17: Defaults on student loans have surged across the U.S., reaching record levels as borrowers struggle to keep up with payments. The numbers have spiked since payments started coming due again following a lengthy pause intended to provide relief during the pandemic. Today, about 9.5 million people, 1 in every 5 federal student loan borrowers, are in default, meaning they're more than 9 months behind on their payments.
14: Ford is recalling nearly 400,000 vehicles because the second row seat may move unexpectedly. 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
14: Across the pond, Andy Burnham has officially been sworn in as the new British Prime Minister.
19: I know people at home are fed up with politics. I hear you, and I want to be honest with you. We have not been good enough, and we need to be better.
14: He's the country's 7th leader in the last.

0: through Sunday to meet strong demand. I'm Stephanie Officer, ABC News.
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2: Weather every 30 minutes on WFIR. Tonight has a chance of showers and thunderstorms till 5 a.m., staying mostly cloudy with a low around 70. Showers likely on Tuesday, partly sunny with a high near 87. Showers for Tuesday night with a low around 70. And Wednesday we'll see showers and possible thunderstorms, partly sunny with a high near 88. Weather every 30 minutes on News Talk, WFIR 107.3 FM. 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

0: normal is broken, common sense is weird, so we're here to help you transform your life. 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I'm John Deloney, joined by Jade Warshall, taking your calls live. Let's go out to Fort Myers, Florida, and talk to Martha. What's up, Martha?
1: Yes, hi.
0: How we doing?
1: I'm doing great. Thank you so much for taking my call.
0: You got it. What's going on?
1: Okay. So I've been watching your show for many years, but just recently me and my husband, we're kind of fed up with the way we've been living, and we are trying to make a lot of changes. And it just seems like we're being thrown curveballs now that we're trying to get our lives on track with money. Everything's coming up. I mean, there's a lot of things coming up, but one thing that's staring us in the face right now is our septic tank. It's failing. Yeah. And it's backing up, and we're having a lot of issues, trying to make sure that we're, you know, providing a sanitary area for our kids to live. We have five kids, and my husband is the only one currently working full time, and I'm trying to find odd jobs, you know, to cover some credit card debt that we have. But I got a job at a hospital, and I'm starting my orientation in August, but I need money now.
2: Yeah.
1: And we don't know what to do with the septic tank. We're actually, I'm ashamed to say, we're about $100,000 in debt, and we only make $136,000 a year. So we are up to our ears with debt, and we just don't know what to do about this septic tank. It makes us sick thinking that we need to maybe get into more debt to cover this, but we don't know what else to do.
2: Go ahead.
0: I was going to say, is it not an issue where you can pay somebody $400 or $500 to pump it and get you to limp along until for a few months?
1: That's what we did back in March.
0: Okay.
1: We noticed that it was backing up, so we got that pumped out, and then it's been only about 4 months. And we got it pumped out again today.
0: Okay.
1: And it's failing. So we don't know what else we can do. It's going to cost up to, it can be from $10,000 to $18,000.
0: Yeah. I mean, I've gotten quotes on septic, like to replace them. I had one up to $60,000 because they're going to have to go through rock uphill. I mean, it's a whole thing. So yeah, it can be expensive.
2: Let's see, when you pump the tank, it gets you 2 more months. Is that what you're saying? 2 to 3 months?
1: Yeah, so it was March, April, May, June. Okay. Yeah.
0: So got you 4 months. I'd rather you spend $400 every 4 months until y'all can get up the cash than to go backwards. But I'll let Jade walk you through the dollars and cents because y'all got a mess on your hands.
2: Yeah, it does. By the way, I just want to acknowledge that this is normal. This is a normal thing people face when you start working a plan and you say, I'm going to get serious about it. It's almost like the universe says, prove it.
0: And everything
2: start happening.
0: I'm going to start eating healthy. And then someone's like, hey, we just made you a cake. We're going to drop it off at your house. That's
2: exactly,
0: just life. Right?
2: Exactly. So don't

0: this is not abnormal. You're not alone in that. So what I want to find out is there any money anywhere that we can utilize? So do you guys have vehicles? Tell me about the $100,000 in debt and tell me more.
1: Okay. So we bought a house. When we bought it was about 35 years old and nothing was renovated on this house. So we thought we were going to update this house as we live in it. And as we grow, we had 3 kids when we moved into it. Now we have 5 kids. It's a 3-bedroom, 2-bathroom home. So it feels small, but we're trying to like make it as homey as possible. But our house.
0: So is the $100,000, is that a HELOC on upgrading or what's the $100,000 of debt?
1: Okay. So during COVID, we were backed up on our mortgage and we were behind like $10,000. So that's on the mortgage. Like if we sell the house, we have to make sure we cover that, but we're not paying that monthly. Our most debt, I would say, is cars. We have a big Chevy Suburban car that we're paying about $45,000. We still have $45,000 on it that we owe, but we can only sell it for $20,000.
0: Who said that?
1: It's a huge Kelley Blue Book.
0: On private sale?
1: On private sale, probably $25,000. It has a lot of miles. It's a lot of miles on the car.
0: Any negative equity in there? Or that's just...
1: We had a van and we rolled it into the new loan.
0: Okay.
1: Because we had a circumstance with family.
0: What about the other Suburban?
1: We needed to move our car.
0: So what you're going to find is that as I ask you questions, if you give me a excuse on why you did it, I'm going to cut you off because we got to get past that. It doesn't matter, right?
1: And I get it. And we did it and it was like, we didn't think it through, but we do love the car. It fits our whole family.
0: You probably can't afford it and we'll figure out if we can get you out of it. But you said, so the Suburban, what's the other vehicle?
1: It's a small Toyota that my husband uses to travel to and from work. It's he owes $17,000 on it.
0: And what's it worth?
1: It is exactly what it is. I didn't touch it.
0: Okay, good. And then from there, anything else notable? Is student loans, credit cards?
1: I have a student loan of $6,000 that I've been paying like monthly on, but just $6,000 on it. I'm going currently back to school, trying to get a technician job certificate, and that's $3,000 that I'm paying monthly on and has zero interest every month. And then we just have a bunch of credit cards. We have a $15,000 credit card when we were doing home renovations, so we're paying that off.
0: Okay. And I didn't ask you this, but what do you bring home every month? Like when you guys get your paychecks, what's it total to?
1: About $8,000. My husband is currently working full time, and I'm trying to get back into the workforce after being home with my daughter.
0: Okay.
2: But you said you make $136,000.
0: Feels a little.
1: Yes.
2: So $8,000 seems pretty low to me.
1: Maybe I miscalculated, but
2: Are you putting into retirement too?
1: Yeah, but currently we stopped doing that because we're not keeping up with our payments.
2: Okay.
0: Good. Now, how much is the mortgage?
1: Currently our mortgage is $1,550, and that's really good.
0: Yeah, that's not bad. Yeah, that's excellent for where you're at. Okay, so I think there's some money in these cars that is going to help you not only pay off your debt quicker, but solve the septic tank issue. Do you have any money saved? I didn't ask. I'm guessing no.
1: No. Every time we try to save money, like something comes up. Like either we have to, our battery died last week on one of the vehicles, so we had to pay $200. I mean, and that's all we had in the
0: savings. So some of this is...
1: You know, we're trying to do
0: a lot. Yeah, yeah, yeah. Some of this is emergency and some of it's just better planning. So we do need to be planning for maintenance. I mean, one of the things with cars is they need batteries every so often. They need tires every so often. They need oil changes. So let's get in the habit of starting to think ahead a little bit more. And I know it. You've got 5 kids and a husband. You got a lot going on. But I think starting to learn to look forward in the budget, if you're not using every dollar, we'll make sure to get you that. But John, I think there's some money in the $17,000 vehicle getting that out of
2: your
0: hair.
2: That car goes today. And by the way, I was a dean of students at a law school in a $3,000 truck, and I did 2 years on this show driving an old used Prius. You should have seen me pull that Prius up next to Dave Ramsey's Raptor, right? And we had a lot of bickering back and forth. Your husband's going to be fine, but y'all need that $17,000 margin today. So that car gets sold this week. Okay.
1: Okay.
0: And then we're going to just put us, we're going to stack up as many thousands as we can. He can drive a $3,000 beater. They're out there. My old Cadillac is worth $1,500 and it drives just fine. So they're out there.
2: Yeah.
1: Yeah, we need to start looking for that. Yeah, that might be something that we didn't even consider.
2: It's going to take a lot of work and a lot of planning.
0: Hey, what's up, guys? It's Jade Warshaw. 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
1: The value of copper has roughly doubled in the past year, thanks largely to the construction of data centers. With surging value comes increasing theft. So
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1: 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Jim Ryan, ABC News.
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4: All right, we're back. So, Jade, I talked too much in that last segment, and
5: I think I did.
4: We didn't get Martha, like, the outline of a plan. And so she's still on the line here. I want to make sure we get her an outline of a plan. So she got $100,000 in debt.

0: They make $136,000, but it's credit cards, it's two giant car payments, mm-hmm. and now they got septic issues. The one thing I heard throughout that call was, yeah, but here's why we have this debt, and yeah, here's why we have this debt, and there's a story, and there's an emotion in it. The only time I've seen people be successful in just saying enough is enough, we're going to take back ownership of our home and our money, is I don't care why it happened, here we are, and I don't give a crap. Come what may, we're never borrowing money again.
1: Yes.
0: Moving forward.
1: Yeah, it's not about what you did, it's about what you did next. And you're so right. The first two things that she's got to do is, to your point, decide she's never going to borrow money again. The people that walk the Ramsey plan, that is the line in the sand that they draw. Otherwise, it's all for naught. Like, what are we even doing here? Second thing she needs is a budget. Christian is going to hook her up with every dollar. You need that. That's the basis of the plan. More tactical into her numbers is, we've got to sell the $17,000 Toyota or whatever that was. That's going to leave them with no car, but also no car payment. And so just before we do that, you should be able to, within a pay period, stack up $2,000 that we're going to do to buy a car in cash. A beater, like I said before the break, my car, my old car, it was a Cadillac SRX. It had 200,000 miles on it. It's worth $1,500. Somebody's going to buy that for $1,500.
0: I might buy that.
1: You might buy it.
0: It's a fancy looking car. It
1: yeah, absolutely.
0: Nice.
1: Listen, I might give it to her. I might. It's just sitting in the driveway. Maybe I will. So that's thing one. Sorry, I'm really thinking about giving her that car. That's thing one. The next thing is, why don't you take over? Because my brain is really thinking about that right now.
0: the next step is we have to start looking, listing these debts out in smallest to largest. And you got this old mortgage back pay hanging out there. You got all these credit cards out there. You've even upside down 20 grand on this car that you just had to have, that we love.
1: You might be able to go to the credit union and get a loan for that difference. And if you're willing to hold on private sale for a little bit more than $25,000, that could be worth it for you. Run the numbers out, because maybe not. If you say, okay, I'm going to get a $30,000 loan, that means you're $15,000 less in debt, is the way to look at it. Because that means I'm paying off the $25,000 and I'm buying a $5,000 van used. That's what that looks like.
0: And people will talk about you when you drive down the road in these cars.
1: Yes.
0: And what we're suggesting is, I don't care what other people think. As for me and my house, we're going to choose freedom.
1: Yeah. And the only way that works, by the way, is if you have a better interest rate. If your interest rate is cruddy because your credit is bad, I don't know that I would do that. I might just ride it out. But look into that, because that might be the key to set you free.
0: Yeah. All right. Let's go out to Louisville, Kentucky, and talk to Whitney. Hey, Whitney, what's up?
2: Hi, John and Jade.
0: How are you
2: today? I'm good.
0: What's up?
2: So my question is, my son is starting college in August, and as a parent that wants him to learn from being an adult before he actually gets out on his own, I wonder how much or when I should start charging him rent to live at home, because he is going to stay at home to go to a cheaper college, and he's going to try not to take out any student loans, so he is going to be cash flowing in scholarships.
0: Ooh, I have a hot take on this one.
1: I might have one too. Okay. I want to hear John's hot take.
0: My hot take is, if I have a 16-year-old, he's heading into his junior year of high school. 2 years from now, if he says, hey, I have a small scholarship at a local college, I want to go there, I want to cash flow it, but I'm not going to be able to afford room and board, I would invest in him and let him live at my house for as long as he was in school, full-time, enrolled, also working a part-time job, and he kept his grades up. I'm way more concerned about the young people who graduate and then just kind of aimlessly wander back to mom and dad's house. I don't even mind folks who graduate and they're starting a new job and they want to get ahead. And so mom and dad and this young adult sit down and they come up with a plan for 6 months or a year with no rent. I got no problem with that. It's the unintentionality, the aimlessness that I struggle with. If I'm you, Whitney, and Jade, I wouldn't charge my kid rent because it sounds like he's trying to do this the right way. And this is a way you can invest in him moving forward. But that's my thought on it.
1: I 100% agree with what John said. When you said it, Whitney, my first question was going to be, tell me about your financial situation, because if you're not careful, even unbeknownst to yourself, you could end up kind of, for lack of a better word, cashing in on this. for your mm-hmm. own needs.
0: Yeah, do you need the money?
2: Right. So I'm in baby step one, and I do work three jobs. I work really hard to try to make sure that, you know, I'm as gazelle intense as I have time for. So I don't feel like that I need it. I just don't want him to miss out on the learning experience of paying rent. He doesn't have a car payment. He saved up and he bought a car, and then it broke down. At that point, he was planning on going to IU Indy, which would have been away from home. And at that point, he realized, oh, wait, stuff is expensive. And so he was like, hey, are you okay if I stay at home? And that way I don't have to pay like room and board, and then he can eat at home and have meals and stuff like that. And so I feel like he's on the right path, and I don't want to charge him, but also I don't want to rob him of that learning experience of doing his budget every month and knowing that at some point he will have to pay a rent or a mortgage.
1: Sure. You could split the difference. I mean, you could not charge him rent, but say you still have to have a budget, which is if you are bringing in money, you got to plan out for how you're going to spend that money, which I do think is a valuable tool. And maybe he does kick in some for groceries.
0: Yeah. And yeah, he can buy his own milk and cereal or whatever. Are you a single mom?
2: I am.
0: Okay. I need you to hear me say this. How you're handling this and how the action steps he has already taken when life threw him little bits of adversity, like a car broke down and he started looking at the room and board cost, and he also has this underlying principle in his heart and mind that I don't want to owe anybody any money. I want you to hear me say directly, he's learning from you. You're doing a great job.
2: Thank you.
0: He's
2: Thank
0: watching
2: you.
0: His Appreciate mom it. Scratch and claw and grind it through. And so you, part of changing your family tree is maybe investing in him. And you don't have the cash to do that right now. You're digging yourself out of the hole you found yourself in. But just that little gap of you can stay in this room. And I love the idea of every month you're going to sit down and you're going to go over family expenses together. And mm-hmm. I want you to learn how this house runs and how expensive things are, et cetera, et cetera. And yeah, maybe after a sophomore year, he can kick in the light bill or the water bill or whatever. But I think you're doing a great job. I don't think this kid has any notion that life comes with a free ride at all.
1: Plus, he asked you, what do you think if I stayed home? It wasn't just like this entitlement of, I'll just stay home and sit on the couch,
0: yeah.
1: right?
2: Yeah, my mom heart was definitely like, yes, he's going to stay at home. I was like dreading, looking forward to, you know, moving day, moving him away. Aww. So I'm pretty excited that he's staying home, even though, you know, we pretty much see each other in passing. And even when we do, I'm like, I have to force him to hug me. Sometimes he's like, Mom.
0: Okay, so I want you to draw up a lease. And that lease might say you have to have dinner with me once a week or every Sunday. And you get to do the laundry in the house. If you're working three jobs, if you had the ability to hire a 5-hour-a-week personal assistant, what would you have them do?
2: Okay.
0: Your job is the air filters and make sure all the light bulbs are changed every month and make sure that like the trash is taken out. Like, take some of those things off your plate and he can start to learn how a household runs underneath it all. But mm-hmm. as for me and my house, I would just support him doing
1: that. Yeah, I think so too. So not such a hot take, more like a room temp.
0: Room temp take, yeah, reasonable take. I'm so torn right now, Jade, as my son's talking about colleges. I'm like, you could just stay here. But yeah. I know he's got to go, but I'm like, you could just stay
1: Aww.
0: Forever and ever and ever.

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5: News. I'm Stephanie Officer. A memorial service in Ocean Springs, Mississippi today for Nolan Wells, the 18-year-old who died after a July 4th boat trip. Wells' mother, Christine Wansley, spoke at the service.
6: Your absence has left an emptiness that can never truly be filled. A piece of our hearts will always be missing.
5: A new round of severe weather moving toward the Midwest and East Coast. Parts of the upper Midwest facing the threat of damaging winds and possible tornadoes. ABC meteorologist Ginger Z on rough weather in Utah.
7: More than 400 severe storm reports since Friday. In Beaver County, Utah, monsoon thunderstorms dropping up to an inch and a half straight on the recent Cottonwood burn scar, triggering flash flooding. The murky, blackened waters carrying the wildfire's remains.
5: A Connecticut dog named Bella got a legislative honor for shielding a little boy from a charging bear July 4th. Bella will also get a steak as a bravery reward. This is ABC News.
8: Weather every 30 minutes on WFIR. Tonight has a chance of showers and thunderstorms till 5 a.m., staying mostly cloudy with a low around 70. Showers likely on Tuesday, partly sunny with a high near 87. Showers for Tuesday night with a low around 70. And Wednesday we'll see showers and possible thunderstorms, partly sunny with a high near 88. Weather every 30 minutes on News Talk to the WFIR 107.3 FM. 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
5: Hey, what's going on?
4: What's going on? We're doing great, man. How about you?
5: Well, I guess if I was doing great, I wouldn't be calling.
4: But well played. That's fair. That's fair. What's going on?
5: It's all good. So I guess, I've been listening for a few months, and I hear, some of these really intense saving goals when you're in, step two and earlier. I guess you'd say I'm in 3B/456, debt, saving for a house. My wife and I are in our mid-30s. We've never owned a home, and we live in Indiana now, but we'd like to move east to the D.C. region, which is much more expensive someday. And I guess I'd just love some perspective on, what is the right setting for saving per month to make this happen?
6: I love that question. So tell me right now, what are you doing? How much are you putting towards the down payment, and how much are you investing?
5: Yeah, so we're both doing 15% 401k through work. We take home $5,800 every 2 weeks combined between the two of us, so around like $11,500 a month.
6: Okay.
5: And so of that, right now we're targeting $3,000 for the house, and then $450 or so for $529 for our son, who turns two in a couple months.
6: $450
5: we want to have
6: a month?
5: Another, yeah, for the $529, yeah.
6: Good.
5: But we keep chafing kind of against it, and I'm wondering, is that just because that number is really high and we should keep fighting for it, shoot for the moon, you land amongst the stars, or should we try to pull back somewhere else?
4: 450 is a lot.
6: I feel like that's kind of a lot, and also it all depends on how quick the problem we're solving for is how quickly do we want this home. So I think that's the guiding principle here. I agree with John. 450 is a lot. It depends on how long you plan on doing that. What's your target amount? All of those questions I would ask. But I think first things first is making sure we're not focused in the wrong area. And I really do think the house needs to kind of wag the tail here.
4: Let me ask you this, dude. You talked about some of the people you listen to on the show, and some people are very aggressive. Once you don't owe anybody any money, there's we're talking about building wealth so that when you get in your 60s, 70s, and 80s, and 90s, and maybe even beyond, by the time we all get there, that you, because you were diligent when you were younger, you're able to take care of yourself and your family in those years, right? As my buddy Arthur Brooks says, we way over index our 20s and 30s, and we forget about our 40s, 50s, 60s, 70s, 80s, and 90s, right? So the question that people have to ask themselves after they're out of debt is, what kind of life do I want to have? And I want you to own a home so that nobody can come in there and take it away from you. So that come what may, me and my family have a house. We have a place that we can put a flag out in front of. I want you to have some retirement savings. I want you guys to have some fun too. I want your kid to be able to go to school, whatever that looks like. I don't know if he's going to have some college robot teaching your child. Like who knows, right? But the question you and your wife have to ask yourself is, what kind of life do we want? And I'll tell you, there starts to get some variance in there. In my house, I have, I'll call it pathological, a psychological problem with owing people money. I don't sleep. It keeps me up. I spin out all the time. And so for me and my wife, there was, I'll call it a panic on my part. She's like a walking Xanax for me. And so it was much more intentional on her part. But we focused on getting a house and getting a smaller house than we could have qualified for from a mortgage standpoint. And we got it paid off as quickly as we could so that I could have some peace, because I was solving for peace, right? And so you and your wife asking each other, what kind of life do we want to create together? And then you're talking just math problems at that point.
6: Yeah. And let's run out some of those numbers. Let's run out the math that plays next to what John is saying. So if you say, hey, we're going to get a house in the area, what's that cost you? What's that look like? Dollars-wise.
5: So in D.C., I mean, it's, you know, the county that I grew up in Maryland, I mean, you can't sneeze in there without spending half a million bucks. I mean, it's just, it's gotten crazy expensive. So like looking out, you know, you can find, you know, $400,000-$500,000, if you're willing to drive a little bit to work. You know, some of these details are kind of hard to forecast because there's career changes involved in making this happen, right?
6: Sure.
4: Let me call this out. You and I were told a lie. You and I were told if we just go to school and or we just get a good job, and if we get a good ride or die spouse, that we can live wherever we want. We can, quote unquote, follow our passions at this work job thing, and it would all work out. And that's not true. The truth is, you, me, Jade, our families, everyone listening to this has to make uncomfortable choices. Do you want to go back and live where you grew up, where you were raised? You have this picture of your head of the perfect childhood. That's amazing. Here's the math problem associated with that. And if that math problem costs you the life you want to have, going out to dinner, going to concerts, being silly, like buying your kid the nice basketball shoes if they make the team, like those kind of things, then we're going to have to be sad and grieve the fact that we can't do everything that we want because the world didn't hand itself to us. You get what I'm saying?
5: I hear that. And part of our calculus for trying to move out there is we're basically alone here in terms of we have a, you know, we obviously have a son.
4: Sure.
5: We want another child, and we don't have really any help out here.
6: I totally.
4: Family. I get that.
6: I can get that.
5: Yeah.
6: Well, let's put our heads over around the numbers, and then that'll help you make the choice on this. Because if you say, hey, we're in baby step three right now, you guys are investing 15%. And you're saving $3,000 a month. But if I plug in, and I'm just on the Ramsey mortgage calculator, you said in the DC area, it's around $500,000. So $500,000, if I plug in current 15-year fixed rate interest rate, 5.9, let's say you get that. And I know this is in the future, so this is napkin math, mm-hmm. okay? But in order for that to be a fair portion, 25% of your $11,500 income, that mortgage with everything all built in, HOAs, home insurance, taxes, insurance, it can really be no more than $2,700 a month, $2,900 on the highest, right? So if I am solving for that, you're going to have to put down at least $230 to $240. Right now, we're saving at a rate of $36,000 a year. So taking that data, we can say, okay, if we want to do this, if we're serious about doing this in the next, I don't know, 3 to 4 years, we've got to be serious about saving more. So I would be okay with you backing down the 15% that you're investing for the next 3 years even. I wouldn't surpass 3 years because I don't want you to miss out on time in the market. But do you see what I'm doing there?
5: Yeah, I really hadn't thought to touch that. And we do have about $55,000 towards this in a specific account.
6: Good.
5: And then I do have $125,000 in a managed brokerage that I'm hoping not to touch.
6: You're burying the lead.
4: Oh, you're there. Start with that next time you call. You have it. You're a year away.
5: Look, Ask Ramsey told me to try to avoid touching it.
4: I get
5: that. Hey, don't let that become generational and see if you can get there without it.
6: It's just in the brokerage. It's not retirement.
5: I thought that was weird. It is not retirement.
6: Yeah. Right. As long as it's non-retirement money, I totally would be interested in touching that for this reason, because this is owning a home is a major part of building wealth. And so for that reason, it's not like we're sacrificing wealth building
4: right.
6: in that way.
4: Did you put in there, I want to buy a house, and I put down 15% in retirement, and
5: this thing knows my life story.
4: Well, then that's a glitch in the matrix that I got to get with the team, and we got to get that fixed.
6: Yeah.
4: Because, yeah, if you said, hey, I have this money in a brokerage account, I'd say, yeah, don't touch it if you can avoid it. But if you want to buy a house, that's what that money's for. That's exactly what that money's for.
6: Yeah. So fair. If you pulled back even for a year and made that $36,000, I don't know, $50,000, you're there in 2 years.
2: Right.

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5: Fox News, I'm Tom Graham. President Trump paying tribute to three U.S. service members killed in Jordan following attacks linked to Iran. He says the latest round of U.S. strikes was in honor of them. Fox's Alex Hogan.
6: The military identified those killed as 25-year-old First Lieutenant Tyler James Feehan and Private Isabella Gonzalez. She was only 19. The military initially listed another service member as missing, although human remains have been found.
5: Those remains have not been identified. A fourth service member was recently killed in northern Iraq. The merger between Paramount, Skydance, and Warner Brothers has been temporarily delayed.
7: A California federal judge granting a temporary restraining order prohibiting the companies from closing the deal for at least 2 weeks while the court considers whether the merger should remain blocked.
5: Fox's Hillary Barsky. 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

0: All right, let's go out to Roanoke, Virginia, and talk to Chris. Hey, Chris, what's up, man?
1: Hey, how are you guys?
0: We're doing great. How about you?
1: Good. I really appreciate you. I'm a big fan. The term "salt for peace" has changed my wife and I's view on finances.
0: It's awesome.
1: So thanks for doing that again.
0: You got it, brother.
1: Yep. So our question, my wife and I make about $200 to $250 a year, and we own 5 homes. They all have mortgages.
0: I thought you were solving for peace, dude. That's a lot of houses.
1: Yeah, no, I know. That's why I'm calling you, bro.
0: Okay, gotcha.
1: So our primary residence has $290 on the mortgage, and then our rentals have $91, $95, $125, and $139. We have $250,000 in cash. Do you snowball the rentals, or do you pay off your primary?
2: Well, I am interested in paying off the primary. I want to know what each of these, you told me what you owe. I'd love to know, can you go through and say what they're worth?
1: Sure. The 91's worth about 150. The 95's worth about 150. The 139's worth about 200. And the 125 is worth about 160.
2: And is there one of them that is a pain in the butt that you, like, tell me which ones that you're like, if I had to sell, it'd be these ones. And here's why.
1: Yep. So the 125 we would sell because it's an HOA. Made a lot of mistakes over my life. I'm a real estate professional. Mm-hmm. And we've narrowed it down to just single family homes. That's what we're good at. So the 91, the 95, and the 139 we're going to keep. But the 125 I would sell.
2: Okay. And so if you, so there's 75 in equity there. Maybe when everything is all said and done, what do you think you'd take home?
1: On the 125, if we sold it, you'd probably only take 30K home.
2: Okay.
1: 30K. 160.
2: Okay, and so that gets you, so with the cash, 250, that gets you pretty close to what you owe on the primary?
1: Mm-hmm. Yes, correct. You'd be about 10K short.
2: Okay, so is that what we're trying to solve for, is just getting that primary paid off? Would that be enough for you, and then cash flow and the rest to pay off?
1: We've went back and forth so many times doing this, my wife and I, on whether it's, do you pay off your primary residence, or do you pay off the rentals and leave and get better cash flow on them? So ultimately, they're all going to be paid off anyway. We're not buying any more until we get to that point. But you have this huge chunk of money right now.
2: Yeah, and let me tell you, nobody, my renters are not going to be paying, living in a paid off house while I live in a house with a mortgage. I can tell you that right now. You know what I'm saying?
1: Like, my wife would appreciate that.
2: Yeah, like, you guys are the ones working hard. All day, every day, I want my primary mortgage paid off. Here's why. And this is just life experience. Whenever the stuff hits the fan, right? When there's a diagnosis, mm-hmm. when there's, not to say that there'll ever be a COVID ever again, but you know what I'm saying? When somebody loses their job, when things shift and change, the number one thing that people want to protect, John, is their house. Mm-hmm. That's the number one thing they look at, is they go, oh my gosh, as long as my house is secure, I don't want anything to make me have to, you know, give up my mortgage, no foreclosure, right? That's the scariest thing that we can imagine, is the place where we lay our head to be in jeopardy. And so that's why I say what I say, which is take this cash and pay your house off first.
0: And do you have, I'm assuming you have a fully funded emergency fund, right?
1: Yeah, we do.
0: Okay.
1: About 30 grand is, you know, 6-7 months.
0: With the having 5 houses or 4 houses right now, hopefully you'll sell one of them and you'll have 4 houses left. I'm biased right now. I just need to tell you, I had a day a week ago where I got up before work. I took one vehicle with one of family members to one shop. I took another vehicle to another shop and had another family member drive me back. My primary air conditioner in my house went out.
2: Oof.
0: My well wasn't working, so the house had no water in it. And it all happened on the same day. And after I've unwound all of that, just let me tell you, it's very, very expensive. So you've got that times
2: three or four.
0: And so your emergency fund, I would want to hang on to some more cash, because you've got to, unless you've got retained earnings on each one of these rental houses, which I doubt you do. I mean, if the air conditioner goes out on these things, you got to pay for it, right?
1: Right.
0: Yeah.
2: Well, that brings me to the next point. Like, you paying off your first mortgage, that was thing one. But the next step that I would take, because I'm all with John on solving for peace, is now I'm looking at mortgage number 2, number 3, and number 5. And I'm going, okay, amongst these, is there one that I can sell to make good on the other properties, because my goal would be to have as many of these paid for as possible as quickly as possible, even if that means letting one go, because again, we're cutting down on the risk. And I know what it is that you're trying to do, but you do have a lot of risk right now. So my question to you is, really, how well are these cash flowing?
1: They break even at best, realistically. I mean, after the mortgage, you got to figure you set aside for your expenses, and we do have retained earnings for things like that that happen in the business.
2: Yeah.
0: How much?
1: The only one, about 40 grand.
2: I just don't know that these are a success. I think they're just something you have.
1: Makes sense. The only one we are absolutely opposed to selling would be the one for 139. So ultimately, if a tenant leaves, you know, it's more difficult to sell property with a tenant in it. If a tenant leaves, we're not opposed to selling the 91 or the 95 either.
2: I love that. I actually think that's really good. This is what came to my mind when you told me this. I bought a pair of jeans and they were expensive, but they didn't fit. I put on too much weight. And I didn't get rid of them because I spent over $100 on them and I felt like I needed to keep them, even though they're of no use to me. They don't make me feel better about my life. And every time I go in the closet, I'm like, dadgummit, you know, and that's the way these properties are. It's like you bought them. They're not cash flowing. They're a pain in the butt. They're keeping you from paying off your current mortgage. Just accept it and end it.
0: And you're one of me a week ago from having one air conditioner, a roof on another, and then somebody trip on a driveway, and this whole house of cards you built up is over. Man. Like, you're in a mess. You know what I mean? And so going back to the solve for peace, here's a fun and again, like, I'll tell you, my friends who are in the banking industry laugh at me because they tell me I'm too risk averse, whatever. Well, they'll actually say, like, how do you stage dive off a stage at a punk rock show, but you won't even do, like, right? So I'm risk averse on some things, but not on others. But here's the thing. I want you and your wife to just imagine you don't owe anybody for your primary house. It's yours. You don't owe anybody on this one mortgage, or maybe two on these other two houses. And you don't owe anybody anything. And so you're making $230, $240 a year, and 100% of that is your money, minus what the government takes. Is that going to give you the exhale that you're looking for in your own home? You get what I'm saying? Will that take the edge off the electricity of the angst of what about this? And did you get this? And hey, this guy called. And what? Is there just this notion of like, whew, we got peace in our house now? And some people like the electricity in their house, man. That's how they choose to live. And I'm not their guy, but good on them, dude. I got friends like that. But like you said, when you first called, like, as for me and my house, dude, I love owning properties. I've got properties. I like them, but I just don't want to worry about them.
1: Mm-hmm. So you're saying, so pay off the primary and then sell these as the tenants leave until you just no debt anymore.
0: And I would roll that equity. Jade, I'd probably baby step two these because these are big debts you have outstanding here. So I would sell what I could and reverse engineer it until I've paid off the remaining three or the remaining two or the remaining one if I have to. And then I would take that cash flow and start building them back up. You're not buying $600,000 properties. And so it would take you another year or year and a half to save up another 150 grand to buy another one of these houses, cash. Right?
1: Yeah. So with the money that we have now, pay off the primary.
2: Yeah.
1: Then go back to the snowball.
2: Yep.
1: And sell them when they come up.
2: Yep. And I would go ahead and sell number four since you identified that right off the bat. I'd go ahead and do that as quickly as possible. Yep. Pay off the primary. And then, as like you said, as those leases go up, knock them out one by one. Sell them off.
1: I appreciate y'all.
0: So I got to know who won, you or your wife?
1: Oh, we're on the same page. We both wanted to pay the house off.
2: Good.
1: Absolutely. Nice.
0: All right, good deal. Look at me and Jade bringing families together.
2: Look at this.
0: Usually, Jade, it's one or the other, but yeah. I like a united family every now and then.
2: This guy's a smart guy.
0: Yeah. Well, and what I love about him is he's really smart, and then he did all the smart things that smart people tell you you're supposed to do, and then he heard the message, what if I felt different, though? Mm-hmm. And if I'm doing all the right things, why doesn't my home feel more at peace? And he's going to solve for peace.
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5: From ABC News, I'm Stephanie Officer. In New York City, federal and state investigators are hard at work to determine a motive for today's incendiary device attack outside a federal building that injured three. The suspect being described as a former Army veteran who reportedly showed signs of being an anti-government extremist. ABC's Aaron Katursky.
6: According to the authorities, he became anti-government, anti-ICE. He had a cart with him with derogatory terms for immigration agents, and he targeted a building that houses immigration court where immigrants wait for their naturalization ceremonies. In fact, one person who was hurt in today's attack was an immigrant awaiting a naturalization ceremony.
5: Today's two states, two mass shootings. The first happened early Sunday in Tucson, where nine people were wounded. This morning, ABC's Jim Ryan says the focus is on Colorado.
7: Police in Denver say that at least two people opened fire at a nightclub on the southeast side of the city at about 1 o'clock this morning. One person was killed and eight were wounded. Investigators are looking at security video and questioning witnesses as they try to identify the suspects.
5: As part of a leak investigation, the Trump administration sought the telephone records for several New York Times reporters and their relatives, according to the paper and newly unsealed documents.
8: The subpoenas mark an escalation in the Department of Justice's investigation after the New York Times reported about security concerns related to the new Qatari-donated Air Force One. Lawyers for the New York Times called the timing of the subpoenas, quote, deeply troubling, and alleged that the Department of Justice violated their own guidelines by waiting a week to notify the paper about the subpoenas. A federal judge is hearing arguments later this week about quashing the original subpoenas sent to the reporters to testify about the sources of their reporting. Peter Haralambos, ABC News.
5: Sunshine of my life. Jim Gilstrap, the singer known for composing the Good Times theme song and Stevie Wonder collaborator, has died at the age of 79 of natural causes. You're listening to ABC News.
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5: Coffee can be good for the body. That's the result of a new study from the American Heart Association. Researchers say in healthy adults, up to 400 milligrams of coffee a day, or 3 to 5 cups, may lower risk of stroke, diabetes, and heart failure. But
13: high doses of caffeine, especially from energy drinks and energy shots, have been linked to higher blood